0: And there goes the one and only Lawrence Welk.
1: Yes, the best one, I think.
0: The best version. All right. Good evening, folks. Welcome to another Grits Radio Show right here on WBCQ, The Planet. It is the 22nd of August.
1: 2026,
0: that's right. And we're not at the campground this weekend. We are at home here in Massachusetts. We got washed out with rain, bad weather, and all that kind of thing. But here we are again, right on the planet.
1: Here we are.
0: Here for an hour with some cool tunes for you, folks. Stick around.

Though I'm past 100,000 miles, I'm feeling very still. And I think my spaceship knows which way to go. Tell my wife I love her very much.

Rid of head lice completely? Better get rid. The only complete system to eliminate lice from the head and home. Got lice? Get rid.

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Drinking that whiskey, throwing them damn empty fists on the guy

0: Well, here we go with Elvis Costello. What'd you think of that version, Val?
1: Oh, I liked it, but I like the other one better. It's slower.
0: You like Merle Haggard's
1: more
0: better.
1: Depressing.
0: More depressing.
1: Well, it's supposed
0: more
1: to be.
0: More tears in the beer, folks.
1: There you go.
0: All right, let's see what we have before that. The Rolling Stones,
1: yes.
0: Of course, Play with Fire.
1: I haven't heard that in years.
0: And Mary is Alone, a song by Dry Ice. Our Plastic Dream is the name of a band, a little bit of Shangri-La. The Ill Wind, a little bit of the Boston Sound there from Wellesley, Massachusetts. People of the Night. Of course, the RID commercial. The Sonics with Maintaining My Cool. Steve Morgan, Welcome to the Void. Captain Beyond, Raging River of Fear. And Bill Shatner's Space Truckin' started us off.
1: Oh, yes. Bill.
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5: Summer in the country.
6: Hey, your uncle's great. He's crazy.
5: My mother's crazy. I can't believe she thought this would be good for me.
6: What, you're not having fun yet? Hey, where do we jump?
7: You just stop that, Mr. Jackson. I am a lady.
8: I love you, baby!
9: Open your shoe!
10: Buck, buck, buck, buck. Mah, mah. Moo.
9: Meow.
10: Anybody in there?
11: Home, home on the range. Where the deer.
12: Knock off the racket, you knucklehead.
13: Clem, don't dump this barrel near that goop over there.
14: Why not?
15: Because if this stuff mixes with that stuff, it'll explode.
10: Without a fuse? Wow! Kaboom! Kabooey! Wham-o!
16: This ain't no government job, you guys. Get moving.
15: What the hell?
16: Hiya, kids. What you doing in this neck of the woods?
6: Oh, we were skydiving, Mr. Boyle, and we got blown off course.
16: That's too bad. You know, this is private property, Dwayne.
6: It's pretty funny-looking water.
15: That? That's, fertilizer.
6: What are you fertilizing rocks for?
16: It's a flagstone cleaner, got it?
17: Give me a break.
6: Well, no wonder your flagstones are always so clean.
16: Look, you little shit, if I ever catch you trespassing here again, I'm gonna use this on you. Understand?
6: Yes.
16: Hey, Clem, don't tell that retard to knock it off. He's giving me a migraine.
14: Hey, Billy, shut up.
16: Let's keep an eye on those kids. We can't have them going around town yakking about this.
14: This stuff ain't dangerous, as long as you handle it right. Yes, sir. No more dangerous than walking the street. Isn't that just like you told us, buddy?
16: Would I lie to you?
6: Don't worry, buddy. I'll keep an eye on things. This might be fun.
0: Okay, now, Fatal Skies, 1990.
1: Fatal Skies.
0: All right, and let's see. It was, yes, that was Timothy Leary. That's right,
1: Deary.
0: He's dumping toxic waste in the desert. And toxic waste

0: no matter what. It just blew everything up. There was a lot of, like you say,
1: a lot of
0: explosions,
1: it,
0: folks.
1: It got blowed up.
0: And really cheesy explosions, too. They weren't spectacular at all. They were really cheesy.
1: Well, what can we expect from a movie filmed in some quarry?
0: It was so bad that I could not find a trailer. I took some excerpts out of the movie dialogue to create that trailer that you just heard. And
1: well, they were embarrassed by it, I'm sure.
0: Why?
1: Don't bother people.
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1: Okay.
0: All right. Bad song of the week. Now, your mom and my mom and everybody's mom loved this song. It was a huge hit in the year I was born, 1956.
1: Okay.
0: Can you guess what song this might be?
1: I can't. I really can't.
0: All right, I don't think I want to. What was Doris Day's biggest hit?
1: Oh, I can't remember. Put it on.

0: Yeah, she really had a pretty voice.
1: She did. She did. I like to work with Les Brown. I have a
0: and his
1: record
0: band of
1: collection.
0: Renown,
1: that's
0: right?
1: Right. That's right. You remembered.
0: I do.
1: But yeah, the bonus points for the movie. The movie was 1956, The Man Who Knew Too Much.
0: I recognize
1: a classic American film.
0: I remember the name, but I don't think I ever saw it.
1: Oh, well, you'll have to watch it. But
0: yes, I will.
1: Because it's a musical, it's difficult for me to sit through musicals, you know, except for, I don't know, West Side Story was pretty cool. Because it was about a gang of kids and everything.
0: Yeah.
1: I can
0: you could
1: understand.
0: Relate.
1: Yard Sale Song of the Week, some Jimmy Liggins.

0: and the dreams we see are coming, baby, are coming, baby. You're doing it right. Just put your head back.
1: Men, there's a drive-in movie full of juicy people. Wow! It's a trap! Help! It's Pick! We've had it, men!
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0: Believe it or not, it all started with a newspaper publicity stunt. The Frostbite Falls Picayune Intelligence buried $1 million in Confederate money and offered a prize to the person who could find it. The town was soon full of holes, one of which was dug right under the town bank by Babyface Braunschweiger and his gang. When they escaped with their stolen loot, Rocky and Bullwinkle tracked them down and got it back. Now Bullwinkle is sitting in a basement cell in the sheriff's station waiting for the bank to open. Outside, Babyface...
1: Or as we know him, Boris Badenoff...
0: is planning to break into the jail and get the loot back again.
2: But that's a plan for breaking out of jail, Babyface.
1: Of course, we just follow plan backward.
3: Well, it won't.
1: You seen one jailbreak, you seen them all. First, we crashed through gate in East Wall. Come on.
0: But Boris's brilliant plan failed in just one detail. There was no gate in the East Wall.
1: I got better idea. We get sheriff to invite us into jail.
3: Invite us how?
1: Easy. All we got to do is get arrested.
2: Of course.
4: You done it again, chief.
1: Now, here is plan. We find policeman A. Then Spike, you break streetlight. B. Three Finger, you take big stick and hit little old lady C. And Slug, you draw mustache on picture of pretty girl D.
2: And what do you do, Babyface?
1: Shoot slingshot at policeman A. Then we're all arrested and wind up in jail next to suitcase money. Okay?
2: Babyface, you're a cotton-picking jewel.
1: You're sad, kiddo. Now everybody ready?
2: Right.
4: You bet.
1: 3, 2, 1, 0.
0: And Boris let fly with his slingshot at policeman A. Unfortunately, he missed and hit Spike, whose rock then flew past streetlight B and struck Three Finger in the head. As a result, he missed the little old lady C and clouted Slug, who dropped his chalk before defacing the pretty girl D. The effect on Boris was immediate. He fainted.
2: Now, that's the way I like to see things. Nice and quiet.
0: But the wily villain couldn't be kept down for long.
1: You bet. Now I start from bottom up.
0: And furiously began to dig a tunnel under the jailhouse wall. Meanwhile, in his small cell in the basement, Bullwinkle was sitting on the suitcase full of cash, while Rocky stood guard right outside.
5: I'd just like to see anybody get this money now.
6: Yeah.
5: It's as safe as if it was in the Bank of Oop.
6: The Bank of Oop? Where's that for... What happened, Bullwinkle?
5: Must be termites, Rock.
6: They'd have to be awful big ones.
5: They are. One of them's trying to grab the suitcase away from me.
6: Well, hang on, Bullwinkle. I'll bring the sheriff.
5: Yeah.
0: But as you can guess, it wasn't termites under the floor at all, but that arch-fiend Boris Badenov.
1: Give me that suitcase.
5: Uh-oh, a talking termite.
1: Let go of suitcase, you big boob.
5: In dialect yet. Let go yourself, you thieving, scoundrelly insect.
1: Flattery will get you nowhere. Let go.
5: Never.
1: Then I must resort to secret weapon number 237.
5: What's that?
1: This.
0: And Boris produced a large feather and began to tickle Bullwinkle's feet.
5: Oh, stop it. Stop it. Oh, no. Stop.
1: Drop suitcase.
5: I'll die first.
1: Then you'll die laughing. Kitsy, kitsy, kitsy.
5: Oh, no.
0: And at last, weakened by laughter, Bullwinkle's grip loosened and Boris dashed off with a suitcase full of stolen money. Will Boris escape with his ill-gotten gains? We'll find out in our next laugh-filled episode.
1: Who's tickling you?
0: A subway finish or an underground round. Thank you.

0: There we go, part 12 of the buried treasure saga of Rocky and Bullwinkle.
1: Yeah, I think that whole suitcase thing got mixed up.
0: Well, of course it did in the last 10 episodes.
1: Back forth.
0: But yeah, I think there's about 4 or 5 more
1: episodes
0: left. And then we will get on to the next saga because we have plenty more of Rocky and Bullwinkle.
1: Yep.
0: Let's see. Yes, the Jimmy Liggins, I Ain't Drunk. Thank you very much, Jimmy Knight. And Jimmy Vaughn with Boom Bop A Boom. Albert Collins with Backstroke. Kim Fowley with The Trip. And, of course, our pick commercial. Stay tuned for the Lumpy Gravy Radio Show. We're out of time this week. See you all next week, folks.
1: Have a good one, everyone.
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10: We interrupt this program to give you an important news bulletin. A suspect in the Happy Times All Girls Glee Club slaying has fled the scene and managed to elude the police. 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We urge all residents to stay inside and lock your doors until the suspect has been apprehended. 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
1: Oh, bye.
2: Gotcha.

0: Today on Silly Noises, our two teams are the Bournemouth and District Amateur Gynaecologists, who take on our visitors today from Goole in Yorkshire, the Humber and District Catholic River Wideners Club. And it's Bournemouth's turn to choose the first subject. Bournemouth.
1: Clay pigeon shooting, please.
0: No, Goole?
2: History?
0: Yes, well done, Goole. And so, Goole, go a point ahead in Silly Noises this week, and here's history. What famous 19th century foreign minister made this noise when you pushed him?
2: Lord Aberdeen?
0: Yes, 3 points. And now, Bournemouth?
1: Yes?
0: Wrong. The answer was a pederast. No points there. Goole, your second history question. What European treaty was signed to the sound of this?
2: The Franco-Prussian Alliance of 1821?
0: Yes, indeed. No mistaking that. Now, Bournemouth, you ready?
1: Yes.
0: No bad luck. Rather a difficult one. No points. And so, with Goole leading by 7-0, we're going to suddenly stop the game.
3: Good evening. Tonight, dinosaurs. I have here, sitting in the studio next to me, an elk. I'm sorry, an elk. Mrs. An Elk.
4: Miss
3: An Elk, who is an expert
4: an elk.
3: What?
4: An elk, not an expert.
3: No, I was saying that you, Miss Elk, were an A-N, not A-N-N-E expert.
4: Oh.
3: On elks. I'm sorry, on dinosaurs.
4: Yes, I certainly am, Chris. How very true, my word, yes.
3: Now, Miss Elk, Anne, you have a new theory about the Brontosaurus.
4: Can I just say here, Chris, for one moment, that I have a new theory about the Brontosaurus?
3: Exactly. What is it?
4: Where?
3: No. What is your theory?
4: Oh, what is my theory?
3: Yes.
4: Oh, what is my theory that it is? Yes. Well, you may well ask, what is my theory?
3: I am asking.
4: And well, you may. Yes, my word, you may well ask what it is, this theory of mine. Well, this theory that I have, that is to say, which is mine... is mine.
3: I know it's yours. What is it?
4: Where? Oh, what is my theory?
3: Yes.
4: Ah, my theory that I have follows the lines that I am about to relate.
3: Oh, God.
4: The theory... by a elk. That's A for Anne. It's not by a elk.
3: Right.
4: This theory, which belongs to me, is as follows. This is how it goes. The next thing that I'm about to say is my theory. Ready? The theory by a elk, brackets, miss brackets. My theory is along the following lines.
3: Oh, God.
4: All brontosauruses are thin at one end, much, much thicker in the middle, and then thin again at the far end. That is the theory that I have, and which is mine, and what it is too.
3: That's it, is it?
4: Right, Chris.
3: Well, Anne, this theory of yours seems to have hit the nail on the head.
4: And it's mine.
3: Thank you for coming along to the studio.
4: My pleasure, Chris.
3: Britain's newest wasp farm...
4: It's been a lot of fun.
3: Opened last week...
4: Saying what my theory is.
3: Yes, thank you.
4: And whose it is.
3: Yes, opened last week...
4: I have another theory.
3: Not today, thank you.
4: My theory number two, which is the second theory that I... this theory...
3: Oh, shut up!
4: ...is what I'm about to say...
3: Oh, please,
4: which,
3: shut up!
4: ...with what I have said... are the two theories that are mine and which belong to
3: me. Look, if you don't shut up, I shall shoot you.
4: My base of theories, which I possess the ownership of, which belongs to... the theory the second.

0: Hello, everybody.
1: Welcome. Hi out there.
0: Welcome to the show. This is the Lumpy Gravy Radio Show here on WBCQ The Planet, WKHS Wharton. I am Cosmic Debris here with Jane.
1: Hi, everybody out there. How are you?
0: Rocking the transmitters tonight with some Captain Beefheart of the Magic Band.
1: Yeah, that's pretty good.
0: That's one of our... that's up in our top 10 here.
1: Yeah, right. It is.
0: Yes, from the original Bat Chain Puller. When I see Mommy, I feel like a mummy.
1: Yeah, interesting.
0: She moves so fast, I can't even see her. Yes, before that, Monty Python's Flying Circus with a massage from the Swedish Prime Minister, Silly Noises, and Miss Ann Elk. Yes, indeed.
1: Yep.
0: That's from Vinyl. I noticed some Vinyl artifacts in that. That's from Monty Python's previous record on Charisma from 1972.
1: All right, cool.
0: Love and Rockets started us out with No New Tale to Tell on Beggar's Banquet Records from 1986. The album's called Earth, Sun, Moon. Yes, Love and Rockets. I like the band, and I like the comic book a lot.
1: Yeah, that's one of your...
0: But not completely related, though.
1: No, they're not.
0: How you doing, Jane?
1: I'm doing great today, you know. Very active outside today, you know. It was a great sunny day.
0: It's still summer, at least for a few more weeks.
1: Oh, yeah. I don't want to hear about fall yet.
0: Yes,
1: I love summer.
0: I hear you. But we have a summer song. And a lot of new stuff tonight. But there's one right here, if I can find it. Yes, brand new by a band called Webb Chapel. It's called Summer Again. Kind of like a... 3 or 4 weeks to go kind of song.
1: Okay.
0: Before traffic gets bad again when the kids go back to school.
1: Oh, yeah, that's right.

0: yes. The Who. The Who on the Lumpy Gravy Radio Show.
1: Yeah, that's a good song.
0: From the album A Quick One from 1966, we heard So Sad About Us.
1: Yep, that's great.
0: Yes, Robin Hitchcock and Andy Partridge before that with Turn Me On, Dead Man. And from Planet England, a four-track EP from 2019. Astute listeners will recall that Turn Me On, Dead Man was one of those backwards masking tracks.
1: Oh, okay.
0: Yes, if you took Revolution 9 on the White Album by the Beatles.
1: Yeah, I heard about that.
0: At the beginning where he says number 9.
1: Yeah.
0: Number 9.
1: Mm-hmm.
0: And you played it backwards, it sounds like Turn Me On, Dead Man. And there was all kinds of conspiracies about
1: that. Oh, yeah, I've heard about that.
0: Paul is dead and replaced by a double. We've got those tapes. We'll have to play those on Area 51.
1: Oh, yeah, we'll have to do that.
0: At some point. But, yeah, Robin Hitchcock and Andy Partridge from XTC. Turn Me On, Dead Man. And before that, a couple of new songs. One from Bad Sports with Follow Through. And that's a single, I believe, coming. That's brand new, just came out.
1: Uh-huh.
0: And Webb Chapel with Summer Again from Vernon Manor on Strange Mono Records from just this year. Brand new music.
1: That's great.
0: And you are listening to the Lumpy Gravy Radio Show.
1: Yeah, so glad you're listening tonight.
0: You're on the Eastern Shore's flame-throwing WKHS.
1: Yeah,
0: FM,
1: that's right.
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1: That's right, too.
0: Worldwide International Shortwave. Yeah.
1: That's great.
0: So what's next, Jane?
1: Well, you're doing a great job there. Tell me what else you got lined up there.
0: Bottles and cans, just clap your hands? No. Oh, yeah. Here's Beck doing clap hands.
1: Oh, okay. Let's hear it.

0: Let me just see if I can recap, Lieutenant. Jane alleges that I gave her an envelope containing $30,000, which she was to deliver to a man on the Venice boardwalk?
1: That's correct.
0: Well, that allegation has absolutely no basis in fact. Jane, are you concocting this because you're still angry about the fact that I wouldn't let you in the

0: Yes, it's Dana Gillespie with her nice David Bowie cover version.
1: Yeah, the cover.
0: I think that's on our top 10 list, too. Dana Gillespie with Andy Warhol on the Lumpy Gravy radio show. Before that, we heard Fabio do Nascimento.
1: Oh, boy.
0: I hope I'm pronouncing that right. Fabiano do Nascimento. Oh. He's a Brazilian-American guitarist.
1: Okay.
0: Based in L.A. and Tokyo. And that was a track called Salvador, which I liked a lot. So
1: yeah,
0: I thought I'd play it for you. Yes, and Fabiano, that record came out on Leaving Records in 2025. Let's see. The Regents before that from a Psychedelic Unknowns CD, The Russian Spy and I.
1: Uh-huh.
0: I like that. That's kind of like a spy psych song.
1: Yeah, that's a good song.
0: Like mixing genres like Jane does.
1: Yeah, I like that.
0: Anything there.
1: Spy songs, I like.
0: And Spy and Surf.
1: I like that.
0: Yes, a little Rockford Files snippet there. Gary Newman with a M.E. Yes, from The Pleasure Principle on Beggar's Banquet from 1979. And Monsieur Lebec with Clap Hands from Gariolito on Interscope Records in 2005.
1: Yeah.
0: Yeah.
1: Pretty cool.
0: The Lumpy Gravy Radio Show.
1: That's right.
0: Is produced by Katz. In strict accordance with the Michael L. Ketter Institute of Technology, Animal Technology Division, the Sleepy Time Tea Box, and all kinds of other good stuff. And this is the Lumpy Gravy Radio Show. How about some Clint?
1: Huh?
0: Some Clint?
1: All right, let's hear it.
0: Some new music by Clint on the Lumpy Gravy Radio Show.

0: Yes. You can tell, Jane, I think, that we're still playing songs that we heard on the road when we were out in West Virginia.
1: Yeah, I wish I was still there for another week.
0: Yeah, I hear you.
1: Because
0: I hear you. But it's probably cool.
1: Because it was cool very being cool. There, and I'd like to be there another week.
0: I'd have to go cross-reference that to the log. But that I don't know which station we heard that on. But that was Rumble Strip. Rumble Strip. You can find more about Rumble Strip up on Bandcamp. And that was a track called Checking Out from their album Let's Roll from 2021.
1: Yeah, that's good.
0: Before that, Shocking Blue. But, yes. Shocking Blue with Love Machine.
1: Okay.
0: Yeah, where did my window go? I don't know.
1: What happened to it?
0: From the album Shocking Blue at Home. That's another one of those Netherlands bands.
1: Okay.
0: That's yeah. You have to go to West Virginia to hear Netherlands psych music.
1: Yeah, isn't that cool?
0: From the 60s, I mean, on the radio.
1: Kind of neat to hear that.
0: Yes,
1: there.
0: And some new music there by Clint. Clint with a K. And Le Detour from 2026. Brand new music. And we are out of time.
1: Yep.
0: Thank you all
1: it's
0: for
1: all
0: listening.
1: It's over now.
0: This is the
1: for tonight.
0: This is the Lumpy Gravy Radio Show. We will be back next week, time, same bat channel.
1: Yeah.
0: And this is WKHS, Wharton, Maryland.
1: And
0: WBCQ, Monticello, Maine, USA. And coming up next on WBCQ, we have the Hour of Slack from the Church of the Subgenius.
1: Yeah, so stay tuned if you're interested in hearing that.
0: And if you're not interested in hearing that, stay tuned.
1: Stay tuned.
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2: Tonight, I'd like you all to buy one of those Bob posters, take it home, and sleep with it. Because, my friends, from now on, this is the only religion you're going to get. Your days of Hail Marrying old Sister Jenny Rottenhotch are over. Prepare to mount your bed, mate, and pray. Ready to pray? You got a fire? Pray. This is my shirt. There are many like it, but this one is mine. My church is my best friend. It is my life. I will master it as I must master my sacred abnormality. Without me, my church is useless. Without my church, I am useless. I must keep my slack true. I must get more slack than my enemy, who is trying to normalize me. I must convert him before he converts me. I will, before God, I swear this creed. My church and myself are defenders of this country. We are the masters of earth. We are the saviors of earth. So be it, until there is no conspiracy, but slack or death. Amen. Praise God.
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0: What sort of supreme being created such riffraff? Was it not the workings of a complete incompetent?
1: But he created you, evil one.
2: What did you say?
1: Well, he created you, so he can't be totally...
0: Never talk to me like that again. No one created me. I am evil. Evil existed long before good. I made myself. I cannot be unmade. I...

is tonight, friends. It's all live. It's alive! It's alive! It is recordings, but it's recordings of live shows. But only two live shows. Zug's Rifts, heard in the background here, doing this great Ennio Morricone tune from Good, Bad, and the Ugly, I believe. And my censored rant from the New Orleans World Science Fiction Convention last week. You're going to get a lot of my voice tonight, sorry. It could be worse. It could be just Zoogs or just me, so be glad for what you get. But what you're hearing now is a preview from Zoog's new unreleased album on SST, Murdering Hell's Happy Cretans. The song Alienation, written by John.

0: When I have the map, I will be free, and the world will be different, because I have understanding.
1: Understanding of what, Master?
0: Digital watches. And soon I shall have understanding of video cassette recorders and car telephones. And when I have understanding of them, I shall have understanding of computers. And when I have understanding of computers, I shall be the supreme being. God isn't interested in technology. He knows nothing of the potential of the microchip or the silicon revolution. Look how he spends his time. 43 species of parrot. Nipples for men.
1: Slugs.
0: Slugs? He created slugs. They can't hear, they can't speak, they can't operate machinery. If I were creating a world, I wouldn't mess about with butterflies and daffodils. I would have started with lasers. 8 o'clock, day one. Oh! Sorry. If you're wrong, Benson, my revenge will be slow and unpleasant. I will turn you inside out over a very long period of time.
1: Oh, thank you, Master. Thank you.
0: Now we must bait the hook, see if they bite, and pull them in.

dear friend. Well, that was a little clip from Time Bandits there. One of my favorite movies. Just before that was Zug's Rift, doing John Truby's song Alienation from Murdering Hell's Happy Cretans. Nice title. Watch for that album. In the meantime, you listeners with questions, please do call

0: and sent a minister for your needs. Call 823-7490. This is Hour of Slack, the voice of the Church of the Subgenius on KNON, voice of the people and other things. But now, my friends, we're going to go into a real live Subgenius revival, as it happens a week ago in New Orleans, where we sold, praise Bob, over $1,000 million worth of Subgenius literature t-shirts and tapes, and where Hugo Sci-Fi Award winners were working as simple anonymous grunts and bodyguards for we few Subgenius preachers. You see, they got everything upside down in this world, and you love it, don't you? Well, the first voice you will hear is our gracious and glamorous hostess, Reverend Nancy Regalia. Nancy Regalia, who bribed this giant sci-fi convention into giving us the opportunity to have a standing room only crowd, and also whose sexy artwork and tales you'll be seeing in upcoming church magazines and the new book and so forth. Yes.
1: Your first exposure to raw, uncut teachings of Bob, as founded by the holiest of the church's high revelations. Now, these revelations might disturb you, even shock you, but we're all interested in the future because that's where we're going to spend the rest of our lives. And remember, brothers and sisters, future events such as these will affect your life in the future. That is why you are here tonight.
2: Hallelujah.
1: And now, for the first time in New Orleans, we are bringing to you the full story of what will happen on that fateful day, that future X day, based on the divine teachings of the only man to fully comprehend the will of Jehovah One and live to tell the tale. Brothers and sisters, I'm talking about this a secret any longer. Now, some of you out there, some of you scoffers may think this is just an inside joke. But brothers, you fools, you'll wish you're inside that joke come X day, when the X's come, and you'll be burning in the fat of your own flesh like bacon in a pan, while we're in the saucers. For like not bothering to send your $20 in. The fellow seekers, can your heart stand the shocking facts about alien hellbangers from a corporate sin galaxy? If so, then let me introduce to you the man you've heard about for all these years, the state of strive and editor of the Star Fist and the author

0: Bobby.
1: Silence. I want to do is to share a thing with you that we've done over the years, a traditional, kind of old-timey Southern thing. You just bow your heads and prepare for a quiet moment of noise! I feel the power! Be ready to open your heart, close your mind, unzip your lips, and bend over, because here stuff. The Church of the Subgenius is a church for sinners, for mutants, for misfits, for disbelievers, or those who will believe anything. Now, there are some misconceptions about the Church of the Subgenius that get around somehow. Some people say, oh, isn't that some kind of a Texas death cult? While others go, oh, heard it was a Texas fertility cult. Others, our Christian brethren, would say they're the mockers that signal the end times. And the worst of all are those who say, oh, it's an art thing. It's a big joke, with most of the population being the butt of that joke. But my friend, the Church of the Subgenius is above all else a mystery. A mystery, because if we knew where this thing was going, it would be boring as hell. And we quit.
2: I've got a better idea.
3: Who said that?
2: I've got an idea falling in my head.
4: You haven't had an idea for thousands of years.
2: There is a place where we could find the greatest thing man could want. The goal of everybody's hopes and dreams.
3: What the hell are you talking about?
2: The most fabulous object in the world.
5: That sounds like a good idea.
4: Yeah.
6: They're hooked, greedy little fish.
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7: To tell you that may shock some of you, but it's the truth.
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0: Dennis, I believe that you know how little money this station has to run on. I know because I've seen it. I've been in the temple. I took the thing that Bob made me drink, and I saw you in the spirit, in the vision. I saw it coming. Hey, your check coming in the mail. Oh, yes. Then you don't have to think about it anymore. Then you won't feel the guilt, the gnawing and tickling, incessant horror that eats away at your guts every time you listen to it. Mail that money in now if you want. That's KNON Box 710909, Dallas 75371. And I'll be right here.
1: Oh, this is Timothy Leary reminding you that just as you need slack, KNON needs your help. Send in those pledges and praise Bob.
2: I believe you can make this world a better place to live in.
3: People really don't listen without pain, do they? They must be bad people.
0: See, the problem with the believers is they think we're loaded already. And we are, but we don't have any money. So few are ready to put their beliefs on the line. The line where you sign your name on that check. Oh, I'd just as soon get KNON for free. I don't have a spare $10 because I'm going to spend it on cigarettes and liquor. Or even worse, by pretending to be a sub-genius and pledging but never even actually sending them.

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a vote for the democratic way of life, PSA 21. You cast one every time you vote in an election, yet nearly half of all eligible voters do not participate in elections. 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By voting, you can help ensure there really is liberty and justice for all. And you can call 823-7490 if you have any questions about just what we're doing with your frappy. This is Zug's Rift.

0: friends, you know, if you identify with Zug's Rift there, and I'm sure that there's probably a few of you out there who do, you might want to call the station here for information on just what this is, the Church of the Subgenius. Call 823-7490. Talk to the Will of Dobbs. He's right here. And now we're going to go back to that live revival starring
1: guru J.R. Bob Dobbs here discovered that there is a conspiracy of normals trying to rob away our slack. At that time, he founded his church upon a shifting sandy beach of hypocrisy. And where would any religion be without its hypocrisy, I ask you, huh? It is he made up somehow the perfect do-it-yourself religion. The first disorganized religion. A non-organization for non-joiners, which unfortunately does not include most of this convention. Because all sub-geniuses are, by definition, different from one another. There is no, quote, typical sub-genius, unquote. If any two sub-geniuses are alike, then one must die. The only thing we have in common is that we have nothing in common with the conspiracy of the normals. Now, if you're worried about whether this is satanic or something, here's one way to look at it. We're the best there is at tempting sinners away from the devil. Personal savior. He doesn't want you leaning on him. He's got enough to think about or not think about. What we're, because if we worship a God, it's the God that does not want you to believe in it. What we're basically trying to do is unbuckle the Bible belt, my friends. Upon its own private desires. It's a war, dear friends. It's a war. It's the sub-geniuses against the humans. And unfortunately, we predate the humans, you see, and our ancestors helped to design the humans. And it was probably the worst mistake we ever made. Because the humans, the pinks, the pink boys, the mediocritans, the Barbies and Kens. At least half of you listening to me now. Well, let me just ask you a question, okay? I bet your local preacher can't answer this one himself. What brand did Jesus Christ smoke? I hear somebody who studied their prescriptions. Chesterfields. Jesus smoked Chesterfields. And yet, that brand did not exist 2,000 years ago. But yet we accept this on faith. Faith, my friends. Faith. You don't use your mind to think about your religion. Bob said it. We believe it. That said it. It's a matter of faith. Rational thought, education, none of that enters into faith. I hope you understand that. The Church of the Subgenius is the Zorro of world religions, scratching a bloody bee on the beefy seat of the conspiracy. It is, in fact, the Robin Hood of world religions, robbing from the lost, who are mostly unsaved thieves anyway, and giving to the saved. Praise God. During the show, for you to go up and purchase the Word of Bob in its various taped, printed, videotaped forms and so forth, and start working your way towards making it to Dobbs Town, our jungle encampment in Malaysia, where you will be trained. If you do make it through Dobbs Town, Malaysia, if you survive the acubating, the extra meditation, the pyroflatulation, and the head launchings, you will be a weapon. You will be a minister of Bob praying for slack. But until then, you are cute. You are mad. You are the lowest forms of life on this earth. You're not even human.
2: Bobby.
1: Beings, much less sub-geniuses.
3: Right.
1: Eternal salvation, my friends, or triple your money back. And I-

0: to think that this is some sort of science fiction thing. Some sort of a joke. A black humor joke. If it's black humor, my friends, it's the joke you had best take seriously if you want to hang on to your gonads. But you ask, who is this man, Bob? Many in this audience, even so-called slaves of geniuses, do not believe in Bob. They can't believe in Bob because he's too good to be true. But you've heard the traveling salesman jokes. They are based on a real man. J.R. Bob Dobbs, the saint of sales, is the traveling salesman of mythology. And his success does not come because he is smart. Nay. It comes because he is lucky. As he doesn't even think, friends. Doesn't even think. As Bob said, I'd rather be lucky than good any day. Because it's not the intelligence that counts. It's sense. Common sense. Sense of humor. And praise Bob Dobbs and sense. Yeah. Bob Dobbs can make $1 million every time he screws up. Just because what he wants to happen happens to be what's going to happen anyway. Now we were, just last weekend, Willa Dobbs and I were down in the drunk tank in Dallas, Texas. Preaching to the drunks and the homosexuals and the drug addicts. It's not that we want them to quit drinking and fornicate. We just want them to make a profit at it. But they say, Reverend Stack, how can Bob understand my problems? He's a rich man. Well, my friend, Bob Dobbs has walked in the shoes of the drunkard, the drug addict, the homosexual. Bob Dobbs has done these things because he's been a saint and he's been a sinner. Because he's the one truly innocent individual on this planet. He doesn't know the difference between goodness and sin. And if you were truly innocent, you wouldn't either. To him, walking an old lady across the street is just the same as tying her up and doing sex tortures on her all night long. He's not cruel. He's just following the path of least resistance, as we say. As Bob said, don't just eat that hamburger. As he also said, I don't practice what I preach because I'm not the kind of person I'm preaching to. Some hear this kind of thing and they think, oh, Bob Dobbs is a crook, a con man, out to fleece the idiots. But friends, others think he's God. He's neither one. He is the one mystic salesman with cosmic sales ability upon whose wheeling and dealing skills the fate of this universe depends. Bob is the aware man. He is perfectly aware. He can hear a fly sniffing for Bob 10 miles away. And he can go up to that fly. And he can say to that fly, Mr. Fly, I'd like to sell you a big old mountain.
1: Bob.
0: And that fly will buy that mountain.
1: Bob.
0: From Bob. And oh, the other flies may laugh at it. But summer goes by, winter goes by, the other mountains,
1: Bob,
0: dwindle away. But that hot mountain of Bob stays the same because Bob does not change. Look at his name. B-O-B. There's a big B. Through that O, you can see landscapes of slack in the future. And then on the opposite pole, another B. Now, there's a lesson in that. It's the same, frontwards and backwards, no matter how you say it, because Bob does not change. Now, you can go to that party. We don't mind if you go to that party and get drunk. You just got to buy Bob a drink. We don't mind if you take Wanda to that party. You just got to let Bob have his way with Wanda, too. Just as the fire.

friends. You can cough, too, if you call 823-7490 for information on the Church of the Subgenius, to which you are listening. Thank you.

0: I'm out of the
1: We'll get back. Let's talk about the peaks, the normals. And just because you've attended, just because you've paid money to come to this convention, does not exclude you from that number. The slavish and bovine pink boys who think it's natural to have to go to work, they lower themselves into a position of missionary love to grossly wallow and pander in the compulsive addiction to money. Now, Bob is no communist. He is no communist. He does not want everyone equally poor. He wants everyone equally rich, but without working. In the meantime, if you were born rich, if you weren't born rich, try to get rich. If you were born rich, well, blow it off. But more important, far more important than any money-oriented thing is slack.
2: Slack!
1: Slack, my friends. And you ask Reverend Stan, what is slack? Well, slack, by definition, is indefinable. As the Hell's Angels say, if those who know don't say, and those who say don't know, which leads you to wonder why they said it in the first place. But we could say that slack makes happiness seem like having your eyes gouged out with carrot peelers. It makes the nirvana of the Buddha seem like being buried up to your neck in the desert waiting for the ants to come chew out your eardrums. On the other hand, we in America, we have a funny idea about slack. Slack is more VHS deck so we can dupe off more Japanese animation. For three quarters of the world, slack is nothing but one good meal. Don't forget that. So money and state, basically what slack is, to get right down to it, slack is something for nothing. Why cannot we have our cake and eat it too? That's what I want to know. Now, money and slack are related, of course. Slack and sex are related. But only because Bob is sex, Bob is money. And because of that, you know, there aren't enough sub-geniuses in the world. It's a genetic thing, and that means you have to
2: Bob
1: more!
2: Yeah!
1: I know it's hard for some of you, so to speak, but you can do it. Anything is possible for those who believe. And remember, Bob is a short-duration personal savior. This is a throwaway culture. You don't have to lean on him. You can. A short-duration personal savior can be Bob for a while, but after that, it can be a book you just read. It can be a movie, a porno star you just
2: Bob
1: talked to. It can be a brick that just missed your head as it fell from the cornice of a rotting building. Or it can be the launched, bleeding head of a World Cup golfer. It doesn't matter. Because this is a living, breathing religion for today. We're not worshiping some 2,000-year-old cat who hasn't answered phone messages in 2,000 years. But the conspiracy, oh yeah, those of you with the conspiracy implants in your brains have to think, oh, this is a genius. Well, it must be a big joke. A funny joke. Is it any funnier than this morning's newspaper headlines?
3: For information, call 823-7490. 823-7490. Come and get it. You know you want it. Your cat's dead every day.

0: Holmes on trombone, Rocky Howard on accordion, Willie Lappy on bass, Fitzy Ass on drums, John Tribby on guitar. You know who I am. Thank you.
1: Yeah, your suit's ripped.
2: The Consuncanious Church and really stays above politics, because when you get that high up, you see it's all just one big circle. The conspiracy is bigger than Republicans and Democrats. The conspiracy is nothing more than an attitude of distrust. It's not clever. It doesn't even know it's a conspiracy. And it's nothing more than a confederacy of dunces, my friends.
3: Yeah!
2: Those pigs, those mindless bovine stereotypes are so stupid, and yet they could destroy the world. More power than all the gods in history. My friends, sheep in wolves' clothing. And so we find these cancers, these diseases we cannot name, these poisons, the weather, population explosion, and so forth. Think how bad it is now, okay? Now, think what they're not telling you.
4: Yeah.
2: America itself is a cult. Another cult. Because if we can be told to bury nuclear waste in our backyard, how is that any different from Jim Jones into committing suicide? I ask you. Now, the science fiction publishing world wants to slow, not the writers, but the publishers want to make all this seem somehow inevitable for you. But even worse than that, the conspiracy makes you get to where you want to work. And they complain about the breakdown of the family. Sick, sexy gags on TV or a little bit of pornography. What's breaking down the family ain't pornography. It's the fact that both parents have to work. What's breaking down the family is 9-to-5 jobs.
3: Yeah.
2: Legalized pornography.
3: Yeah.
2: And work.
3: Yeah.
2: Oh, but she's right. Oh, yeah. You say, oh, but there's no conspiracy here. No conspiracy here. I don't work for the conspiracy, but it's got you by the balls or the ovaries, and it's just tickling away. And the minute you take one step too far, they'll yank that leash just as hard as they can, and you'll never forget it as long as you live. And you think, oh, we're in a science fiction convention. The conspiracy can't be here. But it is here. It's in you, and it's even in me. It's everywhere, and it's hard to get it out without that man Bob. You need that man Bob, because you think you can forget the conspiracy, but it does not forget you, my friend.
3: Yeah.
2: If you want something much weirder than science fiction, try reading history. Try reading the newspaper.
3: Yeah.
2: Try taking a look around you at modern America. Try reading this book, High Weirdness by Mace. Conspiracy, this is a free country. I can vote. They'll take care of the cancer, the hole in the ozone, the greenhouse effect, the irreversibly contaminated food chain. And it's true, you can't worry all the time. Because if you don't have slap, how are you going to share slap? And that's the whole idea here. But for that reason, the Church of the Subgenius will not tell you what to do about it. Because we give you credit for enough intelligence or stupidity, either one, to do whatever you can do. But the conspiracy, they will tell you what to do, and it's real simple. They tell you one little thing. All they want you to do is just simply give up. Easy enough. But when that hot flash of radiation has the skin sliding off your back, you'll ask yourself, oh, is that what those subgeniuses mean by the conspiracy? Maybe I should have read that book of the subgenius a little more closely. I'd know what to do in a time like this. My friend,
5: Bob,
2: the rain from the sky in that day. You think Jesus had it bad? Oh, yeah, Jesus had to work an 80-hour week. Oh, Jesus had it. They nailed him up. They're going to have you nailing yourself up and glad to do it. But I want to ask you, my friends, Once you get that left hand nailed in, how are you going to nail in that right hand? Huh? You're going to have to pay somebody to do it, and they'll probably be coming up happy to help you out. But how are you going to get your wallet out of your pants, huh? We don't want martyrs, friends. We don't want martyrs. If you don't have that $10, just steal some from the 7-Eleven down the street and send to the P.O. box. Only bombings can be martyrs. If the church ain't giving you slack, if your local subgenius church is not delivering you slack, then renounce it. Burn it to the ground. I'm not worried, because sooner or later they'll all love Bob because they have to. So friends, pull the wool over your own eyes and relax in the safety of your own delusions. I'm here to challenge these other churches. I challenge you, Jimmy Swagger. I challenge you, Jim Baker. I challenge you, Oral Roberts, to a fight without rules, a match, blindfolded in a dark room with no weapons but bricks and fists. Because they're afraid of slack. I challenge those do-gooders to come forward with all their TV shows, all their millions of dollars. And the Church of the Subgenius only has three. But yet we dare to fight them anyway. Because it's always the crazy people. The crazy people that were dumb enough to stand up against the Colossus. Friends, you're saying to yourself, I want to be washed in the pee of Bob, not microwaved in his wrath. But I can't stop. I'm making too much money. But friends, what are you going to spend it on? What you going to spend on? What kind of false life you going to spend on? And then you say, tell me what to believe, Reverend Stan. That's conspiracy thinking. We will not tell you what to believe. And then you say, oh, thanks. I'll do whatever Bob says. It's a vicious circle and we have got to break it. You science fiction people like weird.
4: Bob.
2: Is the one step that leads to drugs. Well, subgenius is the next step beyond drugs. However, there is a step after subgenius, and you better watch out for that last step, because it's a doozy, my friends. Stay with the church and hold the human race at the subgenius state, and don't go beyond it for eternity, because that way lies madness. Fortunately, Bob is tamper-proof. The conspiracy does not know why he's smiling. Unlike popes of other religions, he has the power to fail. Because in subgenius, it's not the intelligence that counts, it's how you use it. He's the bridge between heaven and earth for trying to profit from the tribulations of the mighty rupture that's going to happen. And friends, he's waiting in the blood of the back

0: so crazy and just fine work. As long as slack can be had for free, the conspiracy cannot win. Now some say that Bob Dobbs has been shot and killed, that Bob died. He's back, of course, we can all feel it in our bones. But if he did die, Bob Dobbs did not die for your sins, because he does not give one living
1: Bob
0: about your sins. Not like some of these other cult leaders. He doesn't offer forgiveness. He gives you what you really need, an excuse. But when you leave this place, after you hear Pope Sterno Gox and the Pope of all New York, David Meyer, St. Chandler, happily exam doctors for Bob, you will no longer be pukes. You will be a weapon. You will be the deadliest weapon in the world. The deadliest weapon in the world is a subgenius and his slack. But your abnormality, your weirdness must be harnessed if you expect to prosper in the end times. The church is only a tool. It is the slackful heart that converts. If your slack awareness is not clean and strong, you will hesitate at the moment of truth. You will sell out. You will become dead subgeniuses in your brain, and then you will be in a world of
1: Bob.
0: Because subgeniuses are not allowed to without permission. This could be the greatest joke ever told. If and only if Earth can make it to the punchline, we are going to save the universe this time. Bob is coming, and his love, the mighty radioactive love of Bob, will burn away the hate. It'll burn away the radiation. It'll burn away the fire in the nuclear kiss of his almighty judgment. Oh, yes. And you shall have slack. You shall have money. You shall have sex hurt. And while you're escaping in the pleasure saucers of the excess with your subgenius membership card in your pocket, you'll have a front row seat to watch while those pigs burn and fry below. And won't that be fun? The third coming is coming. Bob will be back, and I hope to God that this time you know who he is. You paid to know what you really think. Now think and help give life to the image of the best. Today, you will no longer be maggots. You will be subgeniuses. You will be part of a brotherhood. From now on till the day you die, wherever you go, every subgenius will be your brother or sister. And most of you will go to work. Some will not come back. But remember, subgenius is sin. That's what we're here for. But the church lives forever, and that means you live forever.
2: Yeah, oh boy, my voice is really worn out from doing that. Friends, get your pencils ready. I've got a couple of announcements that may interest some of you. Robert Anton Wilson is coming back to do another rant, lecture, so forth. The lecture is on Friday, October 7th, 8 to 10 p.m. And he's doing a workshop on Saturday, October 8th. From like 10 a.m. to 4 p.m. This happens at the Aaron Horn School in Denton. For information, this is the main thing you need to write down. After 6 p.m., call 817-382-9290 for information on coming to see Robert Anton Wilson again. He's a gripping, gripping talker and pretty funny guy. When he doesn't have too much interference from the audience, supplied oftentimes by yours truly, yeah. Well, you can also write down and write for free information from the horrendous Church of the Subgenius yourself. I mean, if you really dare to put your name on that dotted line, friend, you know who's going to have a copy of that. from that point on, then go ahead, write for free information. And we won't put you on any mailing list, by the way. You won't be on any, we do not sell our mailing list to any other decapitation cult. Go ahead and write to Bob Dobbs. Just Bob. It'll get to us. Box 140306 in Dallas, Texas. 75214. I'll say that post office box number again. 140306 in Dallas, Texas. 75214. If Beth Strode or Kelly Mills are listening, or any friends of theirs are listening, we sent them a huge package, and it was returned saying moved, left no address. What could this mean? If anyone has information, please don't call the station, but write to us at P.O. Box 140306, Dallas, Texas, 75214. And meantime, stay tuned for the American Music Party. Robert Wisdom's amazing show, The American Music Party, which will return you back to the world of, well, not normal radio, but at least music. And truly wonderful, wonderful music in its abnormality. And it's just a shame that it seems so abnormal because it's not played more often. So you owe it to stay tuned. 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Thank you.

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2: It starts with it.

0: about this Smith girl? Let's get her statement.
1: This is the way you defend yourself?
0: Oh, thank you very much, Jane.
2: What was the name of the woman involved?
0: Mary Smith. It's hardly an unusual name.
2: She was hardly an unusual girl.
0: Yet you apparently saw a great deal of her.
2: No, I only saw her a few times. It was a casual thing.
0: Have you any idea where we might find this, Mary Smith?
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4: Hello! La la la la la la la la la la la la. Here comes Santa Claus again tonight. It's crazy, man.

0: Al, it's the time for the Christmas show. Once again. Hi, Jane.
1: Hi there. Yes, it is time for the Christmas show tonight.
0: Yeah, we're here live on the channel. Let me tell you.
1: Yeah, man.
0: It's the 20th of December, 2025, and this is the Lumpy Gravy Radio Show here on WBCQ, The Planet.
1: Yeah, glad you're tuning in tonight.
0: Yeah, man. I am Cosmic Debris. I'm here in studio number 9 with Jane.
1: Hi, everybody.
0: Yeah, we're gonna run through a Christmas show. You know, our Christmas shows around here, we've been doing these for quite a while.
1: Yeah, we have.
0: Every successive Christmas show is kind of like a mashup of the one before it.
1: Yes.
0: So we got this. We got this here recursive loop going on.
1: Yeah.
0: But it's not like AI on the internet that's ingesting other AI pronouncements, so you end up with the revolving door of junk. You know, this is
1: right.
0: Real good stuff because we we take some time. We curate this stuff.
1: Yeah.
0: Here. But
1: that's right.
0: But sometimes we throw in things that we're hearing out on the airwaves and from other interesting stores.
1: Like, that's right.
0: Like that song we just played, that was the Ben Folds 5. Nice piano in that.
1: Yeah,
0: huh?
1: I really like that.
0: And that was called Song for the Dumped.
1: Yes. About that.
0: Yes, Song for the Dumped. And go up on the YouTubiums.
1: Yeah.
0: And look at that video. He really does play that piano like that.
1: Oh, yeah, I like to hear it and see it.
0: See it, yeah. And some sound bites in there. And starting off with Dino Spumoni with Smashed. And, this is the Lumpy Gravy Radio Show.
1: Yes, yeah, so stay tuned for
0: stay tuned. More. Stay tuned for a big old playlist of stuff tonight.
1: That's right.
0: All right, you want Christmas or you want non-Christmas? We'll kind of mix it up.
1: We can just mix it up. Sounds like that would be good.
0: All right, Jane gives me a non-decisive answer, which is cool. All right, let's start off then.
1: Yeah.
0: From 1980... This is Mr. and Mrs. No Smoking Sign on the Lumpy Gravy Radio Show.

0: Where's the fire? Where's the fire?
1: In your eyes, officer, in your eyes.
0: You're a fairy, aren't you?
1: Do you see any wings? I think that's an asinine remark on your part. You great big Neanderthal person, you. Yes, just a hood with a badge. That's the only difference.
0: What did you call me?
1: A hood. You ought to have one right over your skull. Jesus.
0: Then watch your cursing. I happen to be Patrolman O'Brien.
1: Oh, tell us, old leader. Where is your motorcycle? Do you have the multicolored foxtails and the devil on the front? What'll the Harley do? Open it up on a snowy day, and then we'll see.
0: Oh, you damn fool. You ran right into me.
1: Yes. Fairies can fly, can't they?
0: All right, lock him up, Joe. Fag, put it down, number 36712. That's right, take it into the precinct. I don't want to fool with him. Get in the back seat with those devils in the interior clothes.
2: Politically correct subterfuge.
3: Lemon curry?
4: Hello, I've never seen yours. I've never seen any man's dick except for mine, because I'm no queer. I don't even know what anyone else's dick looks like.
5: I can't help it, man.
4: I don't know what any... I don't even know if other men have dicks. I just know what mine looks like. I don't even look at mine very often, because I ain't no damn queer.
6: Audie Shaw, who's Audie Shaw?
7: Ladies and gentlemen.

0: was terrific, Chief.
1: Yeah, yeah. A glass of water, please.
2: Yes, sir.
1: Now, what about that prom? Is it set?
3: Not exactly, Chief.
4: They hired that college band.
3: Danny O'Neill's Perennials.
1: O'Neill again, huh?
4: This is the fourth time we've run into them on college dates.
1: Either they got a great band or a fine manager. I gotta go up and hear them sometime.
3: I wouldn't worry about them, Chief. They'll be graduating in another week.
4: Not the Perennials.
5: Bing, bang, boing.
6: Well, it's real good seeing y'all here. Due to the shortage of time, we'll get right down to work.

0: What do you want?
1: I don't know.

wicked, wicked.

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1: Oh, yeah. Yes, yes. The Peanuts Christmas Mash here on the Lumpy Gravy Radio Show.
2: Yeah, wasn't that great?
1: Yes, it's the Christmas show!
2: Yeah, everybody!
1: Here on WBCQ The Planet, 5.130 megahertz, worldwide shortwave.
2: Ooh. That's right.
1: I like the Peanuts Christmas.
2: Oh, yeah, it's pretty cool.
1: Linus and Lucy, yes, yes. And and, oh, yeah, let's see, and maybe some sound bites from that. Did I hear the bit from the movie where they all made the Thanksgiving meal?
2: Yeah.
1: And they had, like, toast.
2: Yes.
1: And popcorn.
2: Uh-huh.
1: And a picnic outside.
2: Yeah, that.
1: I don't know. Could be.
2: Could be.
1: Anyway, let's see. Before that, we heard another mashup there. And by the ensemble called Mamba for Cats, with a track called Drum Boogie. Heard little Andrew's sister in there.
2: I heard that.
1: Artie Shaw.
2: Very interesting
1: stuff in there. Yes, yes, and then before that, some words of wisdom from Janer Hypercletes. I ain't no damn queer. And Jonathan Winters with his fag bit.
2: Yeah.
1: And you are listening to the International World Band Shortwave Broadcast Service of Radio Fremont Airy, right here at FM 87.9 and 5.130 megahertz.
2: Yeah, this is you're tuning in.
1: This is WBCQ Monticello, Maine, USA. You're your worldwide DX target tonight.
2: That's right, everybody.
1: Yes, uncensored and unplugged and
2: absolutely
1: off the rails tonight, Jane, I'm telling you.
2: Yeah.
1: I think it's time for another station ID. You think so?
2: I think so.
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1: All right, that was good.
0: With a song called Hazy Jane 2.
1: Yeah, that's good.
0: Hazy.
1: For sure.
0: Yes, then Joshua Fox, I believe from 1969 or so on Tetragrammaton Records.
1: Okay.
0: And a song called How I Managed to Stay Off the Truck and Find Comfort in My Insanity.
1: Oh, wow.
0: Yes, yes. Oh, and speaking of long song titles, before Jonathan Winters, I left that one out. I didn't need to back announce that. Way back there, before Jonathan Winters, we played a track by Mr. and Mrs. No Smoking Sign, and their track called Come Home and Have Your Tea.
1: From, yeah, there you go.
0: From 1980, and Mr. and Mrs. No Smoking Sign was later known better known as Severed Heads.
1: Okay.
0: They're from Sydney, Australia. And Mr. and Mrs. No Smoking Sign, that came to us from 1980, indeed.
1: Yeah, there you go.
0: Yes. And before Joshua Fox, we have the we had the Miller High Life Champagne of Bottled Beer. Gene Shepherd from the Gene Shepherd Show on Christmas Eve, 1965. Walking in an Essex Wonderland, a long ago track ripped off of 98 Rock in Baltimore.
1: Mm-hmm.
0: W-I-Y-Y, that is. And starting us off with the Jace Milkstein WBCQ Voice of Aroostook County Liner and Buck Naked and the Jaybirds with Drinking Budweiser and Watching Bob on TV.
1: Yeah, there you go.
0: Yeah. What do you think of that, Jane?
1: I think that is really interesting. You know,
0: interesting, huh? It's interesting, huh?
1: They all are.
0: Okay. We'll try to stay interesting tonight for you.
1: Yeah, we always are.
0: This is our WBCQ Christmas show.
1: So
0: Jane's already taken off her shirt and getting relaxed. So
1: don't believe him.
0: Let's get further into it here with a classic sound bite mashup kind of thing.
1: All right, sounds good.

0: the evening news program with a Christian commentary. This is Elizabeth Caput-Caverly. And, of course, here as we are coming to you on December 9th, area. In the arena, the emerging church, and some other things. Their grandma is a lesbian poetry professor who goes on a quest to raise money for her granddaughter to get an abortion.
1: How many people do you know have got a piece of paper that says their mind is still okay? I bet those motherfuckers down at the employment agency wouldn't give me a job just because they said I was been locked up. I bet they ain't got a piece of paper that said their mind is still okay.
0: I know how you hate this.

0: has made history again by being the first U.S. president to be featured on the cover of a homosexual activist magazine. Out Magazine. Homosexuality transforming our place in America. It is a moral act, unnatural, unseemly, and sinful. Homosexual blacks burned in their lust one toward another. Meet.
1: Then we had Meryl Streep in a movie.
2: And how did he know?
3: And just what do you mean by that? Are you calling my old fictional comrade in arms a fairy?
2: Fairy? Proves not good enough for Algy, is it? He's got to be a bleeding fairy. Prince Bavaria's queen.
3: Algy, I have to see you.
4: Righto.
3: What ho, everyone? Are you gay?
5: I should very well say so, old fruit.
6: You know, I was against the whole thing at first, but since they gave me the operation and the drugs, I've come to see that it's, you know, it's best this way, that my mind be kept for analysis and experimentation, you know, for the safety of humanity.
1: And so forth and so on. And in fact, I think not. There was another kind of a movie of a teenage girl. How wrong is it that Minnie is a minor, is a drinking, pot-smoking, flaky, bohemian chick, peppered by pill-popping, heavy drinking, and nearly constant controversies, but she was rendered incoherent by politically correct subterfuge?
3: Lemon curry?
7: Because I'm no queer. I
8: never.
7: I don't even know what anyone else's dick looks like.
8: With his eyes glued to the TV monitor, it was getting harder and harder for Dick to control himself.

0: in Holy Laughter and Slain Spirit Groups, the Holy Ghost Bartender, Babbling in Meaningless Ecstasy, the Twilight Zone.
1: Dollywood? I only thought that seemed very odd. And Dolly Parton has a crush on Jennifer Aniston. Then we have an instance of her drinking liquor. Dumb farm animals won't stand up against the New World Order.

0: always after me Maharishi charms. 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They're sure and be glory, magically motherfucking delicious. They're a head rush in every bite. So why not try the cereal that the Maharishi likes to eat, kiddies? 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Maharishi charms. They're magically delicious. They're a head rush in every bite.
1: You must put the light back into her eyes and bring laughter to her lips. She must be gay and happy again.
2: You paint a charming picture, monsieur. One that I should like to see myself.
3: Pornography. Young women. Selling soft drinks while riding in near nakedness.
4: Fingernails.
3: Homosexuality in the military and elsewhere. Sorcery. Satanism. Witchcraft. Cults. New age religions.
4: All of these things. We don't know.
3: Yes, that's right.
4: The Pope did not do his part. He was called a mad little clown, and I think you're hearing propaganda. Hundreds of hours of shortwave. They can pay $6,000 a month, and yet they say, we don't have any money. How can we go on? Because we're part of the cosmic consciousness.
3: There's even a psychic who, instead of reading palms, reads rear ends.
5: He's the one that's doing the calling. I just responded one time to him, and the dog, you know, he wanted me, can I talk to you? No.
6: Well, I'll tell you about him, Henry. He's in jail right now.
7: Deep psychological disturbance.
8: We are your friend, Dave. We are your friend.

0: Yes, yes. Jane's favorite Christmas song here.
1: On the Lumpy Gravy Radio.
2: Yeah,
1: show.
2: I remember that song very well.
0: Yes, yes, yes. The Vestibules, Radio Free Vestibule.
2: Because we've played it before on other Christmas shows that we've had.
0: Christmas on Acid. I think we've even played that in July, too.
2: Yeah, I think so.
0: Or maybe August.
2: I believe so.
0: It's possible. Yes. Yes, before that, some sound bites. Selling soft drinks while riding in near nakedness. Boy, they can talk up some shit, can't
2: I know. They really can talk it up.
0: Some shit, man. Maharishi Charms are magically delicious. They're one of the sponsors of the Lumpy Gravy Radio Show.
2: Yeah.
0: J.D. Crow and the New South with the old home place. Why'd they tear it down? Jane.
2: Well, we don't know.
0: Jane stopped this crazy thing. Yes.
2: Yep.
0: More sound bites before that. Babbling in Meaningless Ecstasy. Yes. Reed Boy Slim and the Sex Change Band with Christmas at Kmart.
2: Yeah, Kmart don't exist anymore, but...
0: Yeah, Brad says...
2: Target took it over.
0: Brad says he copy-pasted what looks like a Wikipedia saying that there actually are three Kmarts left.
2: Really? Where?
0: In 2025. One is in Guam.
2: Oh, wow.
0: One is in the U.S. Virgin Islands, and one is in Florida, of course.
2: They'll never get rid of Kmart.
0: Of course one is in Florida. That's right, right. No. It wasn't Target that took...
2: Well, good for them.
0: It wasn't Target that killed off.
2: No, it didn't Kmart, but they just took over the...
0: Some fucking scam artist, real estate scam artist, flushed the company down the toilet.
2: Right.
0: And ended up with five mansions or something like that.
2: I used to go in Kmart myself, you know.
0: Oh, yes.
2: Christmas shopping, you know.
0: Pretty much ubiquitous. Yes, Captain Beefheart and the Magic Band with Bat Chain Puller from the television show called French Chorus in 1980. Yes. That's going all the way. And even more sound bites with classic, starting off the set with classic Lizzie and Lou on Helium, or doing their best to imitate Commander Bunny there.
2: Yeah. Yes. Yep.
0: All right. Well, this is the Lumpy Gravy Christmas show here on WBCQ The Planet. We are WBCQ Monticello, Maine, USA on 5.130 megahertz worldwide shortwave. All right, here's some more Christmas stuff for you.
2: All right, let's hear it.
3: Here he comes now, the big hand.

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1: Too much.
2: Stop by with your hubby sometime and we'll have a blizzard.
3: Where to now?
4: You heard the man. We've got to see Heat Miser.
3: I was afraid you'd say that.

0: And I heard the audio clip. He was arrested for several hours.
1: That's right. Yes, exactly. He was threatened, and the leftists also threatened to kill his dog. Poisoning of brain cells, leading to mass insanity.
0: The swamp smells. It smells like ship bringing in those drag queen story hours for at least two bizarre parties. Now, Lou, what do we have next?
1: Next, we have a headline.
0: Now, I have to interject. This is an emergency broadcast.
1: That's exactly right.
0: Luciferian monsters are at loose, defecating on the streets.
1: Pedophilia, including drag queen story hour perversions.
0: I think Bob's at the Southwest Radio Church recently wrote in the Prophetic Observer that he's been all over the world, running that ministry after Bob died a few years ago. Bob has gone. He has taken excursions on Vice President Mike Pence. Bob's tortured and killed in Texas some years ago.
1: The intent was to put a microchip into every person on the planet.
2: Thanks for calling.
0: You.
3: One day I will kill you. I will kill you. I kill you. I will do that one of these days.
4: Talk is cheap.
3: If you don't shut up, I kill you, little evil one. Trying to drive me out of my mind. I will kill you.
5: Now get out of here. Get out or I'll kill you.
6: I did kill again.
3: I kill you. I kill you. I kill you.
7: Mr. Engineer, faders up.

0: I didn't expect to find a salesman drinking coffee this late in the morning. How long you been here, Joe?
1: Oh, I don't know. I guess 45 minutes, maybe. What do you ask?
0: You must be making a lot of sales, piling up good income.
1: Oh, I'm doing all right. I could do better, but... Oh, I get it, Paul. Back on that old time is money kick, right?
0: I'm not back on it, Joe. Still on it.

0: Yes, yes, yes. It's the Lumpy Gravy Radio Show Christmas Special.
1: All right, everybody.
0: Yes, as you could tell, we're not playing a whole lot of Christmas music, but that we can call it a Christmas special
1: but
0: anyway.
1: But we can.
0: Yes, yes. That was a Snowball in Hell by They Might Be Giants. I like that.
1: That's a great song.
0: We did have some snow this week, but the rain came in the other night and washed it all away. Evaporated.
1: And it's gone.
0: Melted, you know.
1: Then we had a big-ass windstorm that came along.
0: A big-ass windstorm.
1: And blew everything around all over the place.
0: That's right. Let's see. John Wayne before that with one of our signature theme songs on the Lumpy Gravy Radio Show. Texas Jail Cell. Yes. We can't play that one on WKHS, no.
1: No, you have to censor some of the songs. And
0: it'd be a whole big censor for that one, I'm afraid.
1: And things that we played tonight.
0: All right, before that, I'll kill you before that.
1: That's the way it is.
0: And some more Lizzie and Lou soundbites in there. The Swamp Smells Like Shit. The Swingin' Medallions with Double Shot of My Baby's Love. And some holiday music with the Snow Miser, Heat Miser bit from that cartoon that was had annual airplay there,
1: right?
0: Back in the 60s and 70s.
1: Yeah, it did.
0: Yes, one of those frosty kinds of things.
1: Yes,
0: maybe a DePatie Freeling kind of animation fest. Who knows? I forget.
1: Yeah.
0: Let's see. This is the Lumpy Gravy Radio Show. Here on WBCQ, the planet.
1: So glad you're here listening to our Christmas show, and Merry Christmas to everyone.
0: Yes, and since it is one of our signature moves here on Freeform Radio, WBCQ is to play the inappropriate holiday music on another holiday. We will play.
1: Absolutely.
0: We will play a song now called "Evil Woman" by Witch. WITCH, Witch.
1: All right.
0: And it's just what it sounds like.
1: Yeah.

0: Thank you very, very much for listening to me. You better listen to me.
1: And as it says, he's going to allow the rebels and those who have forgotten him. He's going to allow the disobedient and all of them, to be destroyed.
2: Get the hell out of my house. In Jesus' name, I pray. Get out!
3: We have got to do it, as distasteful as it is.
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5: They were rather intimidated by this sexually promiscuous dog. They didn't like this dog. They knew there was something wrong with it. But they know to walk down the street and puff on their marijuana and maybe buy a few cookies here and there.
6: Damn. F you, bitch.

0: Oh, Lou, I have to interrupt. I guess you're a bombastic huckster. Do you like being put in that category? You've ratified this.
1: Slovakia and Poland, 5, 25, 10, 29 to 37, and 11, 29 to 53.
0: One of the key issues is going to be Trump, Trump, Trump, Trump, Trump, Trump, Trump, Trump, Trump, Trump, Trump, Trump, Trump, Trump, Trump, Trump, trumped up war.
1: And, Jane, I don't think it is finished yet.
0: Trump, Trump, Trump, Trump, Trump.
1: A communist to a fascist dictatorship.
0: Trump, Trump, Trump,
1: Trump.
0: And the things that are going in with the New World Order. Well, anyway, what it comes down to was cannibalism. So Trump contacted the Queen Anne's County Department of Social Services and shared his vision. Research on live mice has led scientists to conclude it's a satanic attack because Satan wants our program to end.

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1: Yeah, so glad you were listening tonight.
0: Yes, I am Cosmic Debris. I'm here with Jane.
1: Hi there.
0: Thank you for listening tonight. It's been fun.
1: Yeah, we had a great time.
0: Yes, that was the Corn Cobblers and Don't Give Me No Goose for Christmas, Grandma. And we had the Black Cat song in there.
1: Yes, we did.
0: And with the witch song in there, Evil Woman by Witch, which I really like that. I like that
1: I do,
0: one.
1: Too.
0: Like that yeah. one. Recherche tipped us off to that.
1: Yeah, it's really cool.
0: WPRB Princeton. Hey, it's all good.
1: Yes, it is.
0: The Church of the Subgenius Hour of Slack is coming up next on most of this same station.
1: Yes, so stay tuned, everyone.
0: Have yourselves a safe and happy holiday season.
1: Absolutely.

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1: How about that, everybody?
0: I am Cosmic Debris here in studio number 9 with the Mysterious Jane, and this is your freeform, obscure madness.
1: It sure is.
0: Live on the radio, yeah.
1: Yeah, right after the new year's here, we're here to entertain you.
0: Yes, yes, and it's going to be one of those evenings where we start out with Annette Funicello,
1: yes,
0: and Brian Eno, mm-hmm, and Frank Zappa, and yes, it's going to be one of those evenings. So we've been off. Yep.

0: Well, I've been off the air for a little bit.
1: Yeah, we just took a little break.
0: But we're back.
1: Yeah.
0: Let's see. WBCQ Monticello, Maine, USA. WKHS 90.5 FM, Wharton. We're on two stations, Jane.
1: We are, yes. Everybody.
0: Yes, on AM and FM, going worldwide on the channel. Let's see. Well, I hope you enjoyed that Eno selection.
1: Oh, yeah, that's good.
0: Kind of sets the theme for this evening.
1: Sure does.
0: So, let's see. Speaking of crusty vinyl, we're going to get into some really deep crusty vinyl tonight.
1: Absolutely, here.
0: Well, I think we'll start with this one. Okay.
1: Okay.

0: beware of the coming 5G electromagnetic frequency horror. Part of our transmission got lost. America's preeminent fast food burger chain. According to a free DVD, an FBI agent found the mad cow epidemic in a scattering of tiny onions, and I wondered why. Surprisingly to me, all the scripture God showed me indicated no. There is a free DVD entitled Brain Shrinkage. Did you hear that? The free DVD talks about the American reprobate mind of the New World Order ritual sacrifice of the dead children. You'd better get some help because you might want to go on the radio.
1: We could tell people to wake up, but they don't know they're asleep. We are experiencing a zombie apocalypse.
0: You are finally there with the brain chip, and you're finally there in a very small chicken crate, I guess, for chickens. We saw it at the grocery store, and then we never saw it again. The goal was to get a brain chip into every human being on the planet. It would include things coming down out of the sky.
1: And then yesterday, this woman ran a red light and nearly smashed into his truck. But luckily, he swerved in time to avoid her as he yelled, "You crazy," and a word that rhymes with witch. So,

0: Now listen, cadet. I've got a job for you. See this button? Don't touch it! It's the history eraser button, you fool!
1: So what'll happen?
0: That's just it. We don't know.
1: Maybe something bad. Maybe something good. I guess we'll never know. 'Cause you're going to guard it. You won't touch it, will you?
2: Oh, how long can trusty Cadet Stimpy hold out? How can he possibly resist the diabolical urge to push the button that could erase his very existence? Will his tortured mind give in to its uncontrollable desires? Can he withstand the temptation to push the button that even now beckons him ever closer? Will he succumb to the maddening urge to eradicate history at the mere push of a single button? The beautiful, shiny button! The jolly, candy-like button! Will he hold out, folks? Can he hold out?
3: Tune in next week as...
4: Yes, Ren and Stimpy.
5: That's right, everybody.
4: With the History Eraser Button segment from Space Madness.
5: Yeah, it's the greatest one.
4: Yes, yes, that's a classic, indeed. Yes, another classic before that, Captain Beefheart and the Magic Band tearing it up.
5: Oh, yeah, weren't they?
4: When Big Jones Sets Up from Ashtray Heart, a double vinyl collection there. And I believe that originated from a FM broadcast in 1981 in Toronto.
5: Yeah.
4: Yes. Mm-hmm. When Big Jones Sets Up, her hands are too small.
5: That's right.
4: She's out of reach, I tell you, Jane.
5: Yep.
4: Yes, before that, a particularly good Lizzie and Lou segment there called... I've called...

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1: Testing 1 2, testing. Testing 1 2. 1 2 3 4. You son of a bitch, you're gonna.
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3: This is the Falling Star Network.

What was that? Short wave. Take it down, quick. What'd you say? Ah, shut up. What'd that mean? You too? Quiet, numbskulls. I'm broadcasting.

0: And there we go.
1: Whoa.
0: Oh, turn the monitors down. There we go.
1: Yeah.
0: All right, folks. We are finally live here at Lost River Campground in West Virginia. Yeah. What do you say, Kaz?
2: Well, it's good to be back. I tell you, it's really good to be back. Hello, everyone out there. Thank you for inviting us on your show, Brad.
0: Absolutely. Well, it's kind of a lumpy...
1: It's a combo.
3: It's grits. A combination.
0: It's lumpy grits.
3: It's That's not right. really...
1: It's, really. It's a lumpy grits. We like that.
0: And
3: so here we are,
0: Valerie and Jane, and everybody's here.
1: Everybody's here,
0: and we are finally on at 10:30 at night.
1: A little power issue.
0: That we had a little. That's right.
3: Issue that was power out in the whole cabin area.
2: That's right. And when the power goes out, that means the phones go out because the internet goes out because the phones are over the internet, and you're kind of hosed.
0: That's absolutely.
2: Right. I mean, it just delayed our broadcast by a couple hours. No biggie.
3: So if you did, all were wondering where we are, that's the reason.
1: And now we're here.
2: Wow! Look at
1: now
2: this.
1: We're here.
2: Look at the size of that bug. He's a good. He's a cool one too.
0: Big
2: green bug with white dots on his back.
0: Awesome. Awesome.
2: Well. Yes, here we are out in the middle of the woods. So what do you got planned for us, Brad? Some woodsy music
4: again.

0: And there we go. There's the Miller Beer thing. Everybody's mic is up.
1: Ah, yes. Okay.
2: Good.
1: That was an interesting set.
0: Yeah, wasn't it? It's fun to trade stuff off. You know, we're here, folks. We got a couple of computers going into a portable mixing board. Kaz is playing one thing. I'm playing another. And everything's wonderful now that we have Wi-Fi.
2: Now that we have Wi-Fi
0: exactly.
2: And our music.
1: Ah, yes. The power is back. And Jane in Jane put that Hillbilly Beatnik song there in the playlist.
3: Oh yeah, like that was
1: Billy and Ray.
3: Definitely good.
1: And back there in the mash was Gene Autry with The Last Roundup.
2: Oh yes.
1: Which I believe is not the original. Good old Bing did that one.
0: Yes,
1: we have
0: exactly.
1: A moldy oldie 78 of that sitting
0: Bing
1: around someplace.
0: Crosby.
1: Yeah, maybe we'll play some virtual vinyl here shortly. You think, Jane?
0: Why not?
3: Yeah, sounds like a good thing to do.
1: If you're out there and in Radioland and you're hearing this transmission, this is the 8th of August, 2020. We are live on WBCQ Monticello, Maine, USA, the planet.
0: And we're somewheres in the wilds of West Virginia.
1: Yes, we're up on the hill. We are doing a live remote broadcast with our antenna pointed north. Hope you all are experiencing good DX out there. If you'd like to get in touch with us, I mean, you can do the radio@zapahead.net email, like John Carver did earlier and said, do you realize that 5130 is playing the 7490?
3: And he noticed it.
1: Yeah, unfortunately, there were situations beyond our control. It starts with a J, and it's spelled Jamba.
2: And yes.
1: That's all there needs to be said about that.
3: Yeah,
1: well, radio@zapahead.net and gritsradio@pmlol.com. What did you play? What did you play in there in the mix?
0: Oh, boy. There was Jim Ed Brown with Papa Top again.

0: beer.
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0: Miller High Life, the champagne of life.

this momentary jamba here at the campground. Yes, we are here. We are encoding, according to the latest information that I see right here on the. And right after this song, you know, we're gonna do our bad movie of the week sequence, which we'll explain. We'll explain. We'll explain. Your mic isn't up. No. No, because I only have one up right now. One mic up, and that's mine.

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1: What the hell is it with them damn neighbors? Drinking that whiskey, throwing them damn empty fists on the goddamn grass. I run over one the other day with a pickup truck. It was a pain in the ass, man.
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3: Come on, Frank, take it like a man.
4: Are we up now?
5: Yes, we're up. You know, of course, we're in West Virginia this week, folks, and of course we did not watch a bad movie because...
4: Aren't you happy?
5: No, I love watching
4: bad movies. No, I'm asking the audience, aren't you happy?
6: Oh, no bad movies. Hey, I've got the Strangler here on the hard drive.
5: Oh, that's my God. Yes, and we did want to watch that. Strangler.
7: But we'll get around to it.
6: But why bother? You know that old buzzard bit you just played?
5: Yeah.
6: I recorded that on a handheld Radio Shack cassette recorder way back in the day.
5: And there was more than one.
6: No, there was more than one.
5: There was a half a dozen of those.
6: There's a whole bunch of those.
5: Yeah.
6: I can't remember the story behind that, Jane. But
5: which we love. I like doing that one. That's the damn whiskey and the rednecks and it goes right into the bad song or the bad movie of the week. It's perfect.
6: Just very bad.
5: It's perfect.
6: So what kind of badness you got?
5: Well, we could.
6: No bad movie, but there's definitely a bad song.
5: No, there's definitely a bad song.
6: Okay.
5: And
6: does it involve brain disorders?
5: No, it doesn't.
6: No?
5: No, it doesn't.
6: Okay.
5: But it's Glenn Campbell with
4: Where's
5: the Playground, Susie?
6: All right.
4: Oh, we like that, don't we, Jane?
5: No, we don't like
4: Yes, we
5: that.
4: Do. We probably know the words.
7: Probably do.

0: All right.
1: Yes, unbelievably bad. What is it? He must have been sitting in the hotel room the night before he went to record this, looking at this song and saying, yeah. "Man, what a fucking stinker this one is."
0: You gotta be kidding me!
1: But of course, he's got a contract, so he's got to go through with it.
0: And I gotta play this.
1: Pour sugar on it, there, Jane.
2: Yeah, he was a professional.
0: That's right.
1: That's right.
0: Yeah, professional.

0: WIYY Baltimore 98 Rock with our concert update. The Grateful Dead will appear this Friday, January 12th at the Spectrum in Philadelphia. The Jay Giles Band, Southside Johnny of the Asbury Jukes, and Johnny's Dance Band that Saturday, January 13th at the Capitol Center. 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The Elvin Bishop Group on Saturday, January 20th at the Weinberg Center in Frederick. 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Muhammad Ali, Friday, January 26th at Towson State. Heart on Tuesday, January 30th at the Baltimore Civic Center. Tickets on sale as of this Monday, January 8th for Heart at the Civic Center. 24 hours a day, we have complete concert information at 467-7625, 467-ROCK on the party line. 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
2: This is the latest world news from the BBC. Police in the Polish capital, Warsaw, have detained Nancy Pelosi, triggering angry scenes.
3: Every day she feels afraid.
2: The director of the National Counterintelligence and Security Center accused of Pelosi of using online disinformation and other media to shape public opinion. She's suspected of causing criminal damage to a vehicle carrying homophobic slogans in June. Dozens of protesters tried to stop the police van driving away.
3: It would probably have been used by criminal gangs to smuggle anything from narcotics, weapons, or even people on a secret underground train line.
2: Hezbollah has denied any responsibility for what happened.
4: Take a letter.
5: Yes, Senor Biggles.
4: Don't call me Senor to Biggles, or Group Captain Biggles, or Mary Biggles if I'm dressed as my wife. Never Senor.
5: Sorry?
4: I've never even been to Spain.
5: You went to Ibiza last year.
4: That's still not grounds for calling me Senor, or Don Beagles for that matter. Right. Dear King Haakon.
5: Of Norway, is that?
4: Just put down what I say.
5: Do I put that down?
4: Of course you don't put that down.
5: Well, what about that?
4: Look! Don't put that down. Just put down what I... Wait a minute. Now, when I've got these ankles on... When I've got these ankles on, I am dictating. And when I take them off, I'm not dictating.
5: I'm not dictating.
4: What? Read that back.
5: Dear King Haakon, I'm not dictating. What?
4: No, you loopy brothel inmate.
5: This. I'm not a courtesan.
4: Oh, courtesan. Oh, aren't we grand? Arlok's not good enough for us, eh? Paramour, concubine, fille de joie. That's what we're not. Well, listen to me, my fine fellow. You are a bit of tail. That's what you are.
5: I am not, you demented fictional character.
4: Algy says you are. He says you're no better than you should be.
5: And how would he know?
4: And just what do you mean by that? Are you calling my old fictional comrade in arms a fairy?
5: Fairy? Pooh's not good enough for Algy, is it? He's got to be a bleeding fairy. Prince Lavaria's queen.
4: Algy, I have to see you.
6: Righto!
4: What's up, everyone? Are you gay? I should very well say so, old fruit. Dear King Haakon, just a line to thank you for the eels. Mary thought they were really scrummy, comma, so did I, full stop. I've just heard that Algy was a poof, exclamation mark. What would Captain W.E. Johns have said? Question mark. Sorry to mensch, but if you finished with the lawn edger, could you pop it in the paste? Love, Biggles, Algy deceased, and Ginger. Ginger?
5: What?
4: Rhyming slang, ginger beer.
5: Oh.
4: Ginger!
7: Hello, sweetie.
4: I have to see you.
5: Yes, Biggles?
4: Are you a poof?
5: Say not!
4: Thank God for that good lad, stout fellow, salt of the earth, backbone of England. Funny, he looks like a poof. Dear Princess Margaret. Get back in the cupboard, you pantomimetic royal person.
8: Lemon curry?
4: Dear real Princess Margaret, thank you for the eels, full stop. They were absolutely delicious and unmistakably regal, full stop. Sorry to mensch, but if you finished with the hairdryer, could you pop it in the paste? Yours, fictionally, Biggle. Oh, P.S., see you at the Saxe Coburg's canaster evening. That should puzzle her.
9: Si, Signore Bigles.
4: Silence, naughty lady of the night!

0: Ah, oh, stop talking shit.
1: You trying to say your dumb hallucination is externalized?
2: What do you write?
1: Not common aphasia, time, space, fallout from the hallucination. You are a fucking flake, Jessup! So get dressed, and I'm going to take you over to Brigham and do a complete workup on you. You are a very sick dude, you dumb son of a bitch, and I'm going to look down your throat and do some skull films, get a CAT scan, maybe even an arteriogram, and I'd like an unbiased eye and look at those EEG tracings.
2: What's he say?
1: X-ray. All right, finish up with him, Arthur. Let's get him over to X-ray. I'll be right back.

0: TV special.
1: Really?
2: Yeah. What was that, Val?
1: I was wondering where that was from. So I said it was some Vietnamese TV special.
3: Yeah, if I remember right, yeah. it's some video on YouTube.
1: It's very different, very cool.
4: How about that?
2: It's very interesting.
4: Yeah. Something different.
1: Like the different thing.
4: Yeah,
3: they got that drum thing going like there in the middle.
2: Yeah, the
3: syncopation. Sounds like a theremin.
1: Yes, exactly.
3: Sounds like a theremin.
2: Exactly.
4: That's what it sounds like.
3: Some kind of string instrument, you know?
2: Yeah, it's probably when it... that string is... Oh, no. It's got to be a theremin. Listen to that.
4: It does. Yep, that's right.
1: Well,
2: you know, the thing is, I don't hear any string attack.
4: No?
2: You know what I mean? It's all electronic or something, I don't hear it. You know, like you hear the pluck of a guitar string?
1: Yeah.
2: That's the attack. I don't hear any of that, so it could be completely electronic.
3: Whatever it is, it's very interesting.
2: It's very interesting.
1: Oh, I like it.
4: Exactly. Very interesting.
2: And I've got something right after.
1: You do.
4: All right, good.

sample of another kind of blues is the kind that Alton and Rayburn Delmore used to play, a song they called Big River Blues. Actually, sometimes it was called Deep River Blues. All the same difference. I listened to those boys, and then I heard a fellow named Travis, Merle Travis, play the guitar. And I thought about trying to put one of their songs into his style. I worked out this part pretty easy. After I'd been practicing about 10 years, I began to get to where I could get the lead note in.

0: potted up?
1: Are we potted up?
0: Can you hear us all?
1: All right. Tell us what we just heard.
2: Well, we heard some Doc Watson with the Deep River Blues, and Hot Tuna before that, Hesitation Blues, which is based on the same chord structure, just in a different key. Charlie Daniels Band with the Long-Haired Country Boy, and Patsy Montana, Pride of the Prairie, with the Strawberry Roan.
1: Yes, and in the mix also we heard Pokey Lafarge with Mr. Nobody, a Vietnamese version of Ghost Riders in the Sky.
2: Vietnamese!
0: Yeah, that good. That was very cool.
1: And Monty Python's Flying Circus with Biggles, some BBB News, some sound bites from Altered States, because we're out here in the mountains.
2: And, that's right.
1: She's going way back to the 98 Rock Concert Update, and get those tickets for Heart. They're on sale this Monday.
2: Absolutely. The Heart? Really?
1: Well, that's what that soundbite said, but that soundbite was from
2: 1980.
1: Yeah, that was a long
2: time ago. Exactly. Exactly. You know, which I have.
1: But I love playing that.
2: Yeah. I have a BBC Heart concert. You remember I played that?
1: Yes, I do remember.
2: Yes, from back in the 80s and when I was.
1: They were a damn good band. And they've aged very well, I must say.
2: Absolutely.
1: So, are you ready for our next voyage into soundbite land here?
2: Absolutely.
1: Okay.
2: Absolutely. What hit it?
1: Here, we'll do some soundbites and then we'll do some music from Genesis.
2: Absolutely. Right. And then we'll do some Merle Travis after that. Who knows?
1: Who knows?
2: Or Buck Owens. Or George Jones.
1: Or something like that.
2: Or Jimmy Bryan.
0: Sounds good.
1: All right.
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6: 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The good news coming out of today's jobs report is 5.3%, but 223,000 remain flat. On Wall Street today, 27.17, 7:33, just a fraction. 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
7: 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Governor Tom Wolf has let fly another veto of the liquor. 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

When I first got big enough to start running around by myself at nights, the first place I wanted to go was to the camp meetings and to the Brush Harbor meetings and hear them sing them good old songs. I learned a lot of them old songs, but there's one especially that I like better than all the rest, and I remember it today just as well as I did the day I learned it. The name of it is I Am a Pilgrim.

0: Turn us up, babe.
1: Well, there we go. Yes, we are all turned up.
0: All right.
2: Great.
1: The microphones.
3: Beer disaster narrowly averted.
0: I saw that.
1: Oh, my goodness.
0: Very good.
1: Not the beer disaster.
0: Can't have that.
1: Don't spill beer on the gear.
3: All right. What did we hear there?
1: Well, we heard Merle Travis with I'm a Pilgrim. We heard Burt Jenks with Ramblin's Gonna Be the Death of Me.
3: Yes, and the Holy Modal Rounders with Shoot That Turkey Buzzard.
2: Oh, my.
3: Flopping and through the holler.
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3: And Genesis with Evidence of Autumn.
2: That was good.
1: Evidence.
3: Evidence of Autumn. Yeah, it has felt like autumn up here a little bit.
0: Mm-hmm. A little bit. Not too bad.
3: Not too bad, though. 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
1: That's right.
3: 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This is WBCQ Monticello, Maine, the United States of America. This particular broadcast is brought to you by the tiny particles in Jane's brain.
2: Well, thank you.
3: That are contributing to Jane's continued existence.
2: Yeah, I know.
3: And you know, Jane.

0: She's been pretty spaced out lately. She's been in deep inner space.
1: No, I tell you.
0: But fortunately,
1: especially being up here this week, really
2: we should have done a Jane in space because this is as close to space
3: as Jane is going to be.
2: That's right.
0: That's right. Because yes, the only thing left is the inner space now.
1: That's right.
0: You know?
1: Exactly.
0: Oh shit. Yes. Oh shit.
4: Oh no.
0: All right. What? Oh shit! When I hear "oh shit," that means oh, the power's gone. We're not on the internet anymore.
2: Oh no!
0: Can't have any more of that, Jamba. Well, we're off BCQ in just a couple minutes, and thank you all for listening tonight to our abbreviated broadcast here from studio number 19. And we will continue with that good, sweet music and tunage and all kinds of crazy things we downloaded from the internet just for you here on Area 51.
2: See you next time, folks.
4: All right. Have a great week.
5: You lame brains can't do anything right, can you?
4: Oh, jeez.
6: Ow! Boy, am I glad he's gone. I'm... No! No! Oh! Don't be afraid now, boys. But let's get out of here!
7: Shut that bloody bazooka up!
8: Can I have some more Valium? My nerves are shot.
9: You've had three already.
8: Oh, and they're not helping. I feel sick.
9: Maybe you shouldn't have washed it down with all that vodka.
10: Oh, no. In fact, if you need a ride home, I'll give you a ride home.
11: Keeping the dream alive. 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

And the some bitches left their water running upstairs and flooded out the fucking apartment, bro. And that happened to be my apartment. It was terrible, man. And the fucking place stank like you wouldn't believe. It was terrible, man.

0: may not have been in your newspaper, but there it was on the front page of the Frostbite Falls Far-Flung Flyer.
1: And you can see why it's called Far-Flung.
2: Boy, look at the headlines.
1: Moose uncovers long-lost ruby yacht of Omar Khayyam. Pretty little doodad, isn't it?
2: Sure is, and it must be worth thousands.
0: A low estimate, to be sure, especially to the ruler of a certain remote city in lower North Pakistan.
3: For years, the ruby yacht floated in this sacred bathtub. It was our talisman.
4: What's a talisman, O grandiose one?
3: Okay, let's just say it was our good luck token.
4: You desire this humble grand vizier to recover the ruby yacht, O esteemed one?
3: Let me put it this way. If you don't recover ruby yacht, I shall be O esteemed off one.
0: And as we close the episode that came before this one, the vizier was trading hotly with a reluctant moose.
4: I give 4 Roger Maris baseball cards for yacht.
1: Not even if you throw in Leo DeRocher.
4: I give warped LP of Jan Pierce singing Bluebirds of Happiness.
1: Not even for Mildred Pierce.
0: Yes, apparently the ruby yacht had gotten under Bullwinkle's skin.
4: And the same might be said for our swords.
2: Hokey smokes, we're surrounded.
0: Rocky wasn't about to take this socked in.
2: Make for the door, Bullwinkle.
0: Alas, they were both on the same track. Minutes later, the vizier and his burly aides paraded our captive heroes out of town.
5: What's the parade for, Featherby?
6: Don't know. Must be Labor Day or something.
5: I wish it were Doris Day. How about some cribbage?
0: But not all the good folk of Frostbite Falls were taken in. An aroused citizens committee was formed to investigate the blatant abduction.
7: I've wired the Secretary of State and the UN.
3: I phoned the gas company.
1: I propose we march on Washington.
7: Shucks, he's been dead for years.
0: Was then that Miss Plumfort, the principal of PS-12, spoke up.
8: I always said that Bullwinkle would wind up bad. Any boy that wears antlers in school.
0: Luckily, Miles Standoffish, the turkey farmer, entered the meeting.
9: I don't know what all the fuss is. Shuckins, they'll never get out of the country.
7: What makes you figure that, Miles?
9: Well, you got a moose, a squirrel, 6 soldiers, and 1 grand vizier.
7: That's vizier.
9: Yeah. Anyways, the customs man will spot that group for sure.
0: Sure enough, the United States Customs Bureau had every port, every airfield, every train depot saturated with steely-eyed customs agents.
10: Just a moment, sir. What's in that bass violin case?
7: Oh, just some Tommy guns and a bunch of stolen money. That's all, copper.
10: Okay, just checking, that's all. Part of my job. Say, Barney, what is it we're supposed to keep an eye out for again?
7: I told you. A moose, a squirrel, 6 soldiers.
10: And a partridge in a pear tree, right?
7: No, a grand vizier.
0: Suddenly, the whistle of the SS Plankton announced its departure.
7: That boat, did you check it?
10: No, I thought you did.
0: From gangplank to the wheelhouse, the luxurious ocean liner was given a thorough going over. However, passengers and crew alike were given a clean bill of health. All but one stoker.
10: You have scurvy, sir. Get off the boat and eat some oranges.
7: You saw nothing suspicious, eh, Fred?
10: Only thing that bothered me was the ship's orchestra. Boy, are they corny.
0: That is very understandable.
4: Okay, we take it from the top, and please, no clinkers in the reed section.
2: Bullwinkle, we gotta make a run for it.
1: What, and miss my solo? Besides, I can't run very far.
2: Strained your leg?
1: No, they chained my leg.
0: Well, it looks like a long, frustrating passage for our boys. Whatever's on your list, postpone it for The Melody Lingers On, or I Bought You Violence for Your Furs.
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What was that? Short wave. Take it down, quick. What's it say? Ah, shut up. What'd that mean? You too? Quiet, numbskulls. I'm broadcasting.

0: Check it out.
1: And there we go. Come on with the music. There's the music. Good evening, folks. It's the Grits Radio Show. We are live remotely on the Delaware Shore, along here with Jane and Larry from Lumpy Gravy Radio Show. Boy, these mics. Can we get levels on these microphones?
2: We should have done this before we went on the air, but what the
1: hell?
2: There
1: we go. There
3: That's
1: we
3: the
1: go.
3: Way it usually okay. goes, right, guys?
2: Yeah. That's the way it goes. Say Aunt Mary Jane.
4: Aunt Mary, where are you?
1: There we go.
4: I just saw you today.
1: There we go.
2: Yes, Aunt Mary's opened up a soul food restaurant in Milford, Delaware. Right?
4: That's right.
2: Soul food and seafood?
4: Both.
2: Seafood and soul food.
4: Lots of seafood.
2: Look pretty damn good, too. We'll have to check that out at some point.
1: It is the 11th of September, 2021.
3: Yes, it is.
1: Grits Radio Show here for an hour, folks. Enjoy some tunes.

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0: you go, a little fee. Is everybody's microphones on? There we go.
1: Oops, that's loud.
0: All right, that one's you. Okay, there you go, Belle.
2: A little clicky, clicky. Never hurt anyone.
1: Yeah, but it was really loud.
3: It's only loud for the guy with the headphoniums on.
1: Yeah, is that why his ears are leaking?
3: Yep.
0: So, let's see, Little Feet with Cold, Cold, Cold, Tri-Face Boogie. That's my favorite version of that, the medley there off of, what's it, Feets Don't Fail Me Now. And, of course, the old buzzard before that. You know, UConn Jack asked me to post that in the Dropbox, that little file there. Probably not knowing that it's the guy sitting next to me that did it.
2: We've achieved infamy now.
1: Yep, yes, you have.
0: Jeff Beck with... Here we go. You know what?
1: We're not doing the
0: movie this week because we're on vacation. We've just been having too much fun doing... Just before the 1,000th Lumpy Gravy Show. So
1: that's
0: this
1: right.
0: is, what, 488...
1: For
0: or
1: us?
0: 87, I think. Yeah, 87 or 88 for us.
1: Yep.
0: Somewhere around that.
1: I'm sure you have it counted out.
0: Well.
1: Yeah, of course. It's cool.
0: When you file these things, yeah, you label them and, you know.
2: 488, huh?
0: 488, I believe, yes.
4: Okay, that's good.
0: I think so. It's either 87 or 88. I don't know. You can check on archive.org. That's where you can check. Yeah, just type in Grits Radio Show and... They'll all come up. The last 5 years or so will come right up, and you can take your pick and listen.
2: More grits than you could ever imagine.
0: That's right. Right here on WBCQ. So, what do we got? Oh, yes, we do have a bad song now.
1: Yeah, you can't get by without that.
0: Well, the bad song we already heard today.
1: We do. Oh, okay.
0: Yes.
1: Yes. I know.
0: Yes, we did.
1: And that spurred you on to put it on the playlist.
0: It sure did. It was that terrible
5: song of the week right here on Grits Radio.
0: There we go. It was that terrible Bobby Goldsboro Honey song. And Honey, I Miss You. Can you you ready to vomit again? All over again. You see. What'd you think of that, Jane?
4: Well, with the Bobby Goldsboro song?
0: Yeah.
4: No, I didn't particularly care for it.
2: No, sir. I didn't like it.
1: Oh, well. Chris Chesty just texted me and said, yay, bad song.
0: Yes.
1: She likes it, yeah.
0: Everybody likes the bad song. That's right. And you can send in your suggestions to Grits Radio at PMLOL.com.

0: we planted it was just a twig.
1: I'll let you know in a minute.
2: Good God. Yes.
1: Here it is. Chat performance.
2: 1968.
1: Yep, one. First.
2: It was number one?
1: Yep. It was. It was number one almost everywhere. Number two in the UK. And number 20 in Italy. So they're smarter than any of them.
3: Yeah, I would say so.
2: Good God.
4: That's something else.
1: All over the world.
2: It was a number one hit, folks. The bad song of the week, that's right. We pick them so you don't have to listen to them, except right here on Grits Radio.
1: Chesty says she doesn't understand the saw and the theremin, the point of that whole thing in the song.
2: Well, I don't. I don't know either.
1: I don't know either.
2: Is Bobby Goldsboro still alive? Maybe you could write him a letter or something. You know,
1: Google is our friend.
5: There's probably a subreddit dedicated to deciphering this.
2: Well,
1: you're right. I think you're right, yep.
2: We redeem ourselves with the yard sale song of the week. Some Charlie Mingus for you, folks.

0: tall are you, Private?
1: Sir, 5'9", sir!
0: 5'9"? I didn't know they stacked shit that high. You trying to squeeze an inch in on me somewhere, huh?
1: Sir, no, sir!
0: Bullshit, it looks to me like the best part of you ran down the crack of your mama's ass and ended up as a brown stain on the mattress. I think you've been cheated.
2: Where in hell are you from anyway, Private?
1: Sir, Texas, sir!
2: Holy dog shit, Texas, only steers and queers come from Texas, Private Cowboy. And you don't much look like a steer to me, so that kind of narrows it down. Do you suck dicks?
1: Sir, no, sir!
2: Are you a Peter Pepper?
1: Sir, no, sir!
2: I bet you're the kind of guy that would fuck a person in the ass and not even have the goddamn common courtesy to give him a reach around. I'll be watching you.

0: That goes Robert Crumb.
1: Yeah, that's a cute song.
0: The Cheap Suit Serenaders. That's right. Singing in the bathtub. You know, I like that song so much, I learned how to play it on the ukulele.
1: Yeah, cool. I remember you saying that.
2: All right. Yes, yes. Nothing like taking an old clawfoot bathtub in your backyard and filling it up with hot, warm water and jump and sitting in it.
0: There you go.
1: That's correct.
0: Sounds like a great idea. Just not on a cold day.
1: Yeah, that's true.
2: Just make the water hotter.
0: Yeah, okay.
2: Don't forget your...
1: They do with that, right. With hot tubs, so there you go.
0: Right, but as soon as you step out, you're in frozen motion.
1: Yeah.
0: It's like you've been shot with Mr. Freeze's ray gun.
1: Yeah, well...
0: Right?
1: Yeah, it might be worth it. I don't know.
2: Mr. Freeze's ray gun.
0: That's right. Well, we're out of here, folks. Stay tuned for Lumpy Gravy's 1,000th show.
1: We're so happy to be here to share that with you.
3: Thank you.
2: What was that? What was that? I'm Mr. Snow Mister.
4: Don't be afraid.
2: Snow Miser and Heat Miser.
1: Oh, yeah.
5: Cut that bloody bazooka up!
6: Can I have some more Valium? My nerves are shot.
7: You've had three already.
6: Get off of that. And they're not helping. I feel sick.
7: Maybe you shouldn't have washed it down with all that vodka.
8: If you need a ride home, I'll give you a...
9: Keeping the dream alive. This is WBCQ, Monticello, Maine, USA.

was thinking the other day, which is really groovy. You have to do that every once in a while. You have to think. You know, just lay up in your bed and just think. When you don't have anything to do, you just think. And I started thinking about animals. Because to me, they're really groovy because they don't talk or nothing. So I try to get into their brains and see what they're thinking. And I started thinking about the first chicken. Did you ever think about the first chicken? Not who came first, the chicken or the egg, because I really don't care. Because if there was an egg and the chicken came from it, who did the chicken have to learn from? Because when you think about chickens, they don't hang out with other birds. They hang out with the horse, you know, they walk around, how you doing, horse, how's everything? And they walk around with the cow, hey, cow, what's happening, how you doing, you know? And they ain't hanging out with the ducks or the robins or nobody like that. Robin Redbreast, names you learn in elementary school, Robin Redbreast. They're just hanging out with themselves. So I figure the first chicken had to be confused. You know what I mean? Because now, when they were first here, everybody got irked or pregnant. They were all swollen with child. So the chicken is hanging out with the horse and the cow, and they're all irked. And they're just proud, can't wait. The chicken's saying, oh, yeah, it's going to really be nice, don't you think? All of a sudden, the horse said, and there it was, a colt, you dig? And the colt is standing up, skinny legged and everything, and you dig? And the chicken was really happy, but it said, oh, isn't that cute? It looks just like you. That is, it's just, oh, it's so happy for you. And the cow said, and there's a calf, and the calf. Chicken said, oh, man, it looks just like got a little bit of the father there. Yes, black and white spots. And, oh, it's just got, oh, mine is coming now. And they all look, and the chicken had to be confused. Turn around and look at an egg. And there was no name for it then. She just looked at it. Oh, my. And the rooster probably was worse than the old girl. What were you drinking last night? So I figure out of embarrassment, she sat on it and tried to hide it, you dig? And felt it cracking. But you got to do some thinking, because the chicken had to be confused. The duck probably came over and explained it to her, because ducks are hip.

I choose a gal she built up from the ground. Choose a gal built up from the ground. I look at my baby, my love come jumping down. My Wednesday gal tells me all about the jive. My Wednesday gal tells me all about the jive.

Come my baby now. It's Friday. Here come my baby now. She's a mean mistreated, don't mean me no good, no how. Saturday night, oh, I'm in the groove. Saturday night, boys, I'm in the groove.

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1: Hey, baby, jump over here.

Ladies and gentlemen, last year's traffic death toll was 37,500, a 7% increase over 1950. The National Safety Council believes that the best way to promote safety on the road is for each of us to know and obey traffic laws, to read and heed traffic signs. So, be careful. The life you save may be your own.

0: Bergman is one of the comedic quartet known as the Fire Sign Theater, but he's also, he says, one of our foremost computer comedians. Apple Computer seems to agree. They've made Bergman an Apple Master, which puts him in the company of such well-known figures as Muhammad Ali, Jennifer Jason Leigh, and Murray Gell-Mann, the discoverer of the quark. Who better, then, to help us part the veil of the coming millennium? In this Beyond Computers exclusive interview, Bergman speaks with his colleague, David Ostman, of The Road Ahead.
1: Well, Peter Bergman, you are an Apple master, a well-known futurist, and a guest speaker at many, many corporate wang-doodles.
2: Yes.
1: What is your digital perspective on the millennium?
2: Let's remember that this is a purely Western thing. We're talking A.D., we're not talking A.B., after Buddha, A.M., after Muhammad, or A.E.H., after L. Ron Hubbard. We're talking just A.D., so this is definitely a Western thing, and I think we have to come up with a Western solution to the millennial problem, and I think I've come up with that. Being a futurist, I have to leap forward and make these decisions, and I think we should sell the millennium to Bill Gates. That's my solution. The reason this will work is that if we sell the millennium to Bill Gates, David, it won't release until 2003, which will give us all another 3 years to work ourselves out of this digital pickle that we're in.
1: Well, that's an excellent plan, Mr. Bergman.
2: I'm an excellent futurist.
1: Well, now, since you're inside the money bubble,
2: would you
1: predict a boom dot or a dot bust?
2: I'm looking very boomy for the next 4 quarters. But you know, the problem about a bubble is it can be burst by the pricks who live inside it. Now, isn't that true, Dave?
1: It certainly is.
2: And, for example, we look up at the World Trashing Organization, the WTO, up there in Seattle. That's your hometown, right?
1: Yes, indeed.
2: And the battle in Seattle, well, that portends some real changes. You know what I mean?
1: Bergman, as an Apple master, a futurist, and a guest speaker, you just affect me as someone who is not afraid of anything.
2: No, that's true.
1: And I, every time I listen to the news or hear a broadcast on National Public Radio, it seems to me full of really frightening and fearful things. And here's just a few. Maybe you have some digital solutions to the kinds of problems that we're going to face in the next millennium. I'm talking about things like super weeds and smart pollen. And what about cell phone memory loss?
2: What? What'd you say?
1: A cell phone memory loss?
2: Memory loss, yes.
1: If you speak over the cell phone too much,
2: yes.
1: You not only do you are you unable to remember where you were driving to,
2: where am I?
1: You can't remember your name, your address, or your phone number. So when the police,
2: I'll have to get back to you with those, Dave.
1: You will.
2: Yeah.
1: Okay.
2: All right.
1: Well, lastly, Peter Bergman.
2: Yes.
1: We have 2 weeks or thereabouts before the big double M.
2: Before we jump into the millennial maw.
1: I want your survival tips.
2: Well, I talked with a couple of people at one of these IT conferences, people that are doing Y2K compliance software, and I said, what is your plan personally for the millennium? And he said, guns and gold, Dave. So,
1: guns
2: there you
1: and
2: go.
1: Gold.
2: Guns and gold.
1: Well, this has been a great interview, and I just want to say, before we part, I'm wondering whether you're going to be spending New Year's Eve in front of your computer.
2: Well, I am, you know. I am going to be spending it in front of my computer, and just for the warmth, Dave. You know, I've got one of those extra big screens, and I suppose that if everything goes down, if the grid collapses, the last thing to really cool down will be that super monitor of mine. It'll keep me warm during those 6 or 7 key hours to find out if civilization is going to turn itself back on, you know? It's a real question. Personally, I think we're going to get through it. I think that next morning we're going to be, you know, mowing the lawn and popping brewskis per usual. But that's just the undeniable optimist in me talking, I think.
1: I think it is.
2: I think it is, Dave.
1: And as an undeniable optimist, Mr. Bergman.
2: Yes.
1: Thanks.
2: Thank you very much.
0: David Ostman and Peter Bergman of the Fire Sign Theater. Their new record, Give Me Immortality or Give Me Death, is set on New Year's Eve, 1999.
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0: Becky, come up here. Since we made one record together, we may as well plug it.
1: Okay.
0: Leave us increase the royalties in the family larder, shall we?
1: All righty.
0: We did a song quite a while back called Hambone. Here we go.
1: Hambone, Hambone, have you heard? Papa's gonna buy me a mockingbird. If that mockingbird don't sing, Papa's gonna

0: You know, that song...
1: Yes.
0: That song was very important in my high school sexual
1: was
0: career.
1: It really? Just lay back. You are comfortable now, aren't
0: yeah,
1: you?
0: I'm very
1: man?
0: Comfortable. All Ruby right. Baby and Crazy Little Mama Comes Knocking.
1: Now, don't. Why do you say crazy?
0: Well, that
1: you
0: was.
1: You know, that's a judgment that you lay on someone. That's well, not fair, do you think?
2: But I think he did it just because she was little.
0: I was dancing close to Sheila Levy at the time, and I could smell her perfume. And
1: ah,
0: crazy
1: you could
0: mama
1: smell her perfume, eh? You mind if I take notes on this? I'm no, writing a book.
0: Try with starting C sharp.
1: Yes, okay. All right.
3: Perfume is so beautiful.
4: Oh, no. The women wear a loincloth tied with a knot on the left side of the waist and stretching some 6 inches below the knee. When a man dies, leaving behind children, the widow is expected to marry his brother or cousin and look after his kids.
5: References to respirators, dust collectors, or respiratory equipment in this

0: make it look like Raymond Burr was the star of this movie. It was incredible. It was weirder than a cut-up cereal.
1: Japanese film.
0: Yeah.
1: I've never seen Godzilla.
0: Oh, Godzilla is wonderful, man. Can you, I mean, do you dig the wonderful Japanese, I mean, radioactive monster that arises and destroys Tokyo with one fell swoop, and its name is Godzilla? It's really very far out. So there was Raymond Burr, endless reaction shots of Raymond Burr against a black background, smoking his, I mean, a kind of vague kind of ship or military
1: smoking
0: background.
1: Smoking a pipe. A pipe full of Afghani hashish, man, and just wondering how he got into the movie.
0: Right, yeah. People should know things like that. See, I mean, they should on television, they should do things like when it's somebody real and when somebody is an actor, they should be so labeled. Yeah, like George Putnam should have a little white thing that says actor.
2: Oh, no, it should say appearing from 6 to 7.
3: Acting.
0: Acting, right.
1: Acting
0: real.
1: Newsman.
0: Right.
4: Don't be telephone tied.
1: Yes, what?
4: Leave it to easy phone, transistorized telephone amplifier. One, no connection to be made. Two, electricity needed.
2: Morris, the electricity is gone.
4: Transistorized unit on torch cell.
1: What?
4: Four, telephoning made possible without holding receiver. Five,
1: special effect available. Isn't that beautiful?
4: These are advertisements from the Illustrated Weekly of India.
5: Would the senator at the back of the room please read his proposal?
6: Yes. Now, what I'd like to know is, does this
5: I can't hear you. Sorry, I can't hear you.
6: Does this mean that retired members of Congress get not only the right to receive everything they paid in, which of course is a very large amount, and figured over a large number of years, but also $3,000 a year? I mean, let me put it hypothetically. Let's say a retiring member of Congress has paid $10,000 to the retirement fund.
5: Suck it to me, hypothetically.
6: Under present law, at least as the senator from Florida understands it.
5: Mr. Carlin, I would like, please, at this point, to make a point of order.
6: Well, it comes in after the other point.
5: Boss Hitbound.
6: Yes.
5: Mr. Carlin recognized on the floor.
6: Well, I don't understand.
5: If you don't,
6: Mr. Holland, please.
5: This reminds me of a story. A party of dogs was taking a flight in a balloon when it started to lose height rapidly.
7: Ah, yes.
5: They quickly decided that they would all crash to death unless some way could be found to lessen the weight.
7: Yep.
5: Suddenly, an English bulldog stood up, shouted, "God save the Queen," and jumped overboard. Not to be undone, a German Alsatian lifted one paw in a salute, said, "Deutschland über alles," and threw himself over the side.
2: Deutschland über alles!
5: A French poodle was the next to go, with a last proud cry of, "Vive la France!
8: Vive la France!"
5: After several moments of anxious thought, a large American Doberman stood up, shouted, "Remember the Alamo!" at the top of his voice, and threw a small Mexican Chihuahua.
9: I rest my case.
7: And I'll rest.
5: Can't rest it there, Senator. That seat belongs to Senator Bora.
7: Time for a nap.
6: Does it mean that the $3,000 is a supplement to the return of the $10,000? Or that it is not applicable during the time or the $10,000 is being repaid? Or how just does it apply?
7: You got my sandwich?
6: Well, one would get back the $10,000 he'd paid in addition to that, $3,000 in exemptions.
7: The room's gotten smaller.
6: Well, what's the philosophy behind it?
7: But where are we, you know?
6: I don't know.
5: It's a plot by that Schopenhauer gang.
6: They've taken away the Capitol building from around my very head?
7: It's Bishop Barclay and his crew of renegade philosophers.
5: Bishop Barclay uttered darkly.
6: Somebody go cut down a tree, run away very fast, and see if it makes any noise.
5: Yes!
6: It's all right.
10: What should I take when I'm run down?
11: The license number, madam.
0: Well, I think she did very well.
1: She did very good.
7: That was good. Our cold, our navies melt away. On dune and headland sink.

0: Ground control to Major Tom. 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Put your helmet on. Ground control to Major Tom. 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Engines on. Check ignition. And may God's love be with you.
1: Lift off.
0: This is ground control to Major Tom. 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And the papers want to know whose shirts you wear. 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And the stars look very different today. 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

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Can you hear me, Major Tom? 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

0: 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And that concludes the Developmental Valley School District luncheon menus for this week.
1: There goes that stupid alarm clock. Get up. Oh, what's wrong? It's all over. I might feel all right, you know. This thing, those cigarettes just don't get it no more. 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

I gotta get me a this I need a I'm gonna get in my car and make it on down to Harris Place, cause I know Harris will fix me up. I know Harris can do me some good. I gotta have me a, I gotta get this, I know I just, I'm still alright, man. I gotta have me, oh man, my back is not hurting. I love everybody. I can walk around floating on the air. Oh, I just love everybody. I can sing, I can be happy. But I just gotta get this, I need a, I gotta have a, this little hog rides like a tractor and, oh man, I just gotta have me a, I need a, then I just gotta have this, you know, I just come to realize I just gotta have it. I gotta have me a, I need this, you know, I gotta have a, I need this, I gotta have a,

How insensitive. 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How unmoved and cold I must have seemed when she told me so sincerely. She must have asked, did I just turn and stare in icy silence? What was I to say? What can you say when a love affair is over?

Oh, she's gone away, and I'm alone with the memory of her last look. Vague and drawn and sad, I see it still. All her heartbreak in that last look. Oh, she must have asked, could I just turn and stare in icy silence? What was I to do? What can one do when a love affair is over?

0: ladies and gentlemen. We'd like you to meet Shorty Pedestine, who is one of the up-and-coming jazz French trumpeters, do they call him, Oscar?
1: No, man, I blow French horn.
0: Would you get a little, just a...
1: Yeah, I blow French horn.
0: Get a little closer to the microphone.
1: Yeah.
0: A little closer, Oscar.
1: French horn, man.
0: Uh-huh. French horn.
1: Yeah.
0: And what do they call you, a French hornist?
1: Well, you know, like I blow horn, man.
0: Would you speak up a little bit, Oscar?
1: I blow horn, man.
0: Yeah. Fine. And tell me, how do you like Dixieland, Oscar?
1: Well, I mean, you know.
0: Well, what about, would you say Tchaikovsky?
1: Yeah, man.
0: You don't?
1: No, man, no. I mean, you know, like, I mean, he grows up, I mean, you know.
0: Uh-huh.
1: Man, I mean, I dig more like, you know, Bartok scene or Shostakovich or some bit like that, man, because, I mean, I'm more swinging, you know.
0: Well, how would you compare the kind of music play with, how would you compare that with art, you know, what kind of art,
1: man,
0: artistic?
1: Like, I think art blows the most, I mean,
0: you do. Mm-hmm.
1: He came with a band about 3 years ago, man, Dig, and like he was a real, you know, small-town cat, and I mean, he was swinging, man, but he was a small-town cat,
0: uh-huh.
1: And I mean, he started to blow with us, and it was a real nut, you know?
0: Yeah, uh-huh. And who are you appearing with currently now here in San Francisco?
1: Well, man, I'm on the show with Stan, you know.
0: Stan.
1: My combo, and we're blowing with on the same stand with Stan, man.
0: Uh-huh, and how are the crowds receiving you down there?
1: They
0: like it, uh-huh.
1: Well, I mean, they come, man.
0: Step a little closer to the microphone.
1: They come, man. They come. They come, man.
0: A little louder, please.
1: Yeah, well...
0: We want the audience to hear everything you have to say.
1: Cool, yeah.
0: See, that's mighty good drum... what do you call that, riff?
1: Well, you know... Go on, man.
0: Now, what are your plans for the future, Osk?
1: Man, I'm here, and I mean, I've met a swinging group here. I like Frisco the most, man, because, I mean, the town jumps, you know? I mean, there are a lot of scenes, man, and so, I mean, it's like that, you know?
0: Uh-huh. What would you advise a young artist, a young musician to do? Would you advise him to get an academic education strive immediately for self-expression?
1: Well, man, I mean... I'm a musician, Dig, and I mean, to me, the most important thing is, like, you should blow, you know,
0: mm-hmm.
1: And I mean, like, I tried to make it at Juilliard, man, and, it's a real bad scene, you know, man, I mean, it's a bad scene,
0: Bad scene?
1: Yeah, man, I mean, I mean, it's not, you know, like, nothing's happening, you know, I
0: mean,
1: the cats don't blow, no,
0: they don't have any classes
1: nothing,
0: up
1: man,
0: there?
1: Nothing, no, man, nothing's happening, no, man.
0: Well, I was assured that there was something happening up there in Juilliard,
1: well,
0: they
1: yeah,
0: have
1: I mean,
0: classes.
1: Like, sure, they have classes, man, but
0: they have some
1: I mean,
0: very fine professors, music
1: well,
0: professors
1: yeah,
0: there.
1: But they're too far out, man, they're on this Schoenberg bit and job like that, and I mean, it doesn't swing, you know?
0: Uh-huh.
1: I mean, if a cat wants to blow, and he wants to blow, and then he's got to have a scene where he
0: well,
1: can blow. And,
0: yes, well, that would apply. That would apply to the artists that are playing horns and wind instruments. So they would have to blow. What about those who, for example, are playing string instruments? Or would you say that? How's the picture there?
1: Well, I mean, you know, it's pretty much all the same, man. A blow is like an instrument, you know.
0: Blow is like an instrument. Well, perhaps there's some verbal communication that we don't seem to be getting across. How do you say blow is like an instrument?
1: Well, man, I mean, don't hang me, you know? I mean, like, I didn't want to fall up here in the first place, man. I mean, this is a big bug because, I mean, the manager of the band,
0: well,
1: man. I mean,
0: all right. Well,
1: I can't make it, man.
0: Take it easy,
1: too much. I mean, freeze,
0: look,
1: you know?
0: Okay, thanks. You just go over there and sit down with Pops, and we'll listen to the music.

0: The thing I never really dug when I was a kid happened to be the horse or dog stories. Never did like them, mainly because I had a feeling they were trying to get me to cry. And also, my real reason for not digging horse and dog stories was the fact that they really tried to make grown-ups look smart. I mean, as far as dogs are concerned, like the grown-ups could really understand whatever the dog was saying. And that's not true. Grown-ups are not that smart. I mean, for instance, you always have... Now, wait. No, before you get in there, here's what I'm saying. Here's what I'm saying. You know, like, the movies are really kind of weird because, see, like, I used to line up on Saturdays, 9 o'clock, to get in at 1. And I didn't like guys who sang. Singing cowboys, couldn't use them at all. Mainly because these guys sang in the middle of the picture, which was a drag, because I can't really believe that the cat's going like,
1: kill him right on.
0: And then all of a sudden, some guy's ride along today. Get on, doggies, get on in. And I'm looking for the band. I said, where's the band? Where's the, you know, is he behind a rock? Show me somebody. Show me one cat with a fiddle, anything. But this don't have the guy out there singing as the recording machine in the horse's face. Really weird. But now in the dog stories, they always made it so that the grown-ups would talk to animals, man, and they don't. They're not that bright. First, all dog stories are the same. You have the dog, of course. And by the way, as I was thinking, whatever happened to the old dog stars? Where are they? There's only one left. Rin Tin Tin is gone. Lassie is the only dog alive still working in pictures. Have you seen Rin Tin Tin anywhere in the movies? Gone. Goodbye. Rin Tin Tin, I saw in Hollywood parking cars. Yeah. Had a big gut on him and everything. Yeah, he's telling me, I'll be back. I'm going to make a big movie over in Europe. You know, Italian movie. They want me over there. War story. And he drinks and everything. It's terrible. But these dog stories are always the same. You have a little kid who loves the dog, and he found him somewhere, and he's walking with the dog, and the dog just, ow, ow, ow, ow, ow, ow. And you have John and Mary, who are the father. The father's always smoking a pipe and has a checkerboard shirt, woolen checkerboard shirt.
1: Yes, Mary, it's all in. Oh, yes, John, and the farm is doing well.
0: And here comes the sheriff. He's coming, and the sheriff says, good morning, and the dog smells the sheriff and don't dig him, and bites the sheriff's leg. And the sheriff says, kill the dog, I'll kill him. And the dog runs away. Didn't shoot him, just runs away. And the kid runs up, come back, dog, come back, come back, come back. And the mother and father stand there, oh yes, it's wonderful, he'll bring him back and they'll be back. But they don't come back because the kid's hiding out in the forest now in the middle of a blizzard with an old man who is the hermit of the forest. See, and he's teaching them how to drink wine. And they're reading philosophy and getting juiced.
2: Have another drink, right?
0: Now tell me about the forest again. So now the sheriff, who is really a bad guy, his buddies come in from Utah. And they say, ah, ha, ha, you're the sheriff. What are you doing? And they hit him over the head and tie him up, and they burn the jail down. Now, the jail is burning down, and the sheriff is tied up, and you see the flames coming in, and he's there, other than the flames coming in. And all of a sudden, who shows up but the dog? And the dog comes in, and the sheriff sees the dog. He says, dog, go tell John and Mary that I'm tied up and that the jail is burning down. And the dog says, right. And now, the dog runs 12 miles. You know, over hill and dale. And he goes up, and there's John and Mary standing in the sunshine and smoking a pipe. And it's a wonderful day today. And the dog comes right up to him and says, and they say, what? The jail's burning down and the sheriff is tied up. Hey, hey. Now, my objection is that when it comes to animals, grown-ups are not that bright. I know people, grown-ups, who own dogs, have had dogs 10, 20 years, live in New York, and the dog is barking in the apartment. And I say, what's the matter with your dog? I said, I don't know. And then the dog peed all over everything. They're just not that bright. Brightest guy I know owns an apartment in New York, has an elephant. Anytime the elephant makes a noise, I'll take him right out. Let's go. What's he gonna do? I don't know, but he ain't gonna do it in here, whatever it is. I sure would love to own and train a gorilla. No, really, a really big gorilla. really big, nasty, dirty. I ain't gonna clean them up, not make them take bath. Let them have lice and fleas and all kind of bugs on them, because he's gonna protect my house. And think of the thrill some dude's gonna get coming in my window, going to get my furniture, when he turns around and there's a 6'9", 840-pound gorilla with lice and fleas and all kind of things, gonna kiss him to death. And have three little pigs following the gorilla wherever he goes. Did you hear this dude's story in jail when the guy said, well, how'd you get busted? You ain't gonna believe this, but I broke in this guy's house and there was this gorilla with lice and fleas and three pigs following. You're in the wrong place, fellas.

0: And we have here right now, as guests at the K-Top microphone, members of the Crickets. The Crickets, a quartet, and we have first on my left, Buddy Holly. How are you this evening, Buddy?
1: It's fine, Dale. How are you?
0: Well, we're fine. We hope you are, too. Would you care to introduce for our listening audience the rest of the Crickets that we have here?
1: Well, here's Joe Malden. He plays bass, and Jerry Allison plays drums, and the other one, Nicky Sullivan, is not here right at the moment. He's out on the stage, I think, doing something. And that's us.
0: Why don't you tell us a little bit about some recordings that you do have out right now?
1: Well, we have three records going right now, and of course, the first one was That'll Be the Day.
0: That's
1: the first
0: one
1: we released. And then we have a new one out by the Crickets called Oh Boy and Not Fade Away.
2: And then there's one out. It's the same group, but it's under my name. I don't know why they did it that way, but they put one out under my name called Peggy Sue and Every Day.
0: How did you fellas happen to get the name Crickets? That's always intrigued me.
1: We had to think of some name. It hadn't been used yet, and Jerry came up with it. So, sure enough, it had already been used, but it's a good while back, so it didn't matter too much.
0: I guess that about winds up. That's all the time we have for this interview with the Crickets, and we want to thank the Crickets for taking time out of tonight's busy schedule for talking with us for just a few moments on the K-Top microphone.
1: Well, we'd like to thank everyone that listens and everyone that requests and likes our records, and we'd like to thank you boys for playing them.
0: Thank you a whole lot.
1: Thank you very much, Dale.

0: Let's wander back into the 60s, the turbulent 60s. I love them. That's where I grew up. Right, boys?
1: Absolutely.
0: Thanks for your support.

0: And we thank you.
1: Y'all remember that.
0: Thanks a lot. Good job. Appreciate it.
1: Appreciate it very much.

0: I understand, good news for all the ecology people out there, that there's a new way to recycle steel.
1: Yeah.
0: And glass.
1: Mm-hmm.
0: Yes, it's the termites.
2: Phil
0: was telling
2: that,
0: me before the show that at a termite control center in where?
1: Chicago.
0: In Chicago, which is a great place to control termites. They now have, without knowing it, developed a brand of termites they find who are eating the steel and the glass.
2: That's
0: in the
2: right,
0: plant.
2: In their elevator shaft.
0: In their elevator shaft, right. They gave them the shaft and they came right back
2: that's
0: and ate
2: right.
0: it.
2: That, and that's why Ben Franklin wanted a turkey as our national symbol instead of the eagle.
3: Should have been a termite.
0: A cockroach and a termite, man. We shall survive.
3: As right. the two supporters, right? One on either side of the great shield of the United Snakes of Aremia.
2: Yeah, what is a shield? What was that thing you were saying about shield? The top of a shield is called
0: Commander
2: chef?
0: In Chief.
3: The
0: in
3: Chief.
2: The Chief.
3: Yeah.
2: Right.
3: Yeah.
2: That's right.
3: We have in Chief of the United States, we have a blue field. With silver stars on it, right?
0: It's blue because it was painted blue. It used to be grass, now it's a parking lot. It's a Zevsky's shopping center,
2: right?
0: It's painted blues with white lines, so when you drive in your color-coded cars, right, then you can find out where to park.
2: That's right.
3: You park between the red and white lines.
0: You certainly do.
3: And it's hard to find because they're right next to one another.
0: Oh, well, the cars are all the same size, you know, except for free cars. Those are guys that, you know, you're allowed to have any kind of car you want to. Any kind of car, you just got to have one.
3: I think, by the way, as a bit of Los Angeles, Yana... So to speak.
0: Yana.
3: Los Angeles, Yana. Right. Yeah. There are more old cars in Los Angeles today than there were perhaps two or three days ago driving around the streets.
2: Yeah. Why do you think that is?
3: I don't
2: know. Because all of the old garages fell down?
3: It could be. But the streets of Los Angeles are covered with marvelous. I saw Lincoln, about a 1932 Lincoln today.
2: Yeah. Was it out
3: for
2: on his
3: sale,
2: birthday?
3: All things are for sale.
0: That's
3: lots
0: right.
3: of things
0: legs
3: for
0: on
3: sale.
0: Legs on sale, sale on legs.
3: California's
2: that's L.A.,
3: for sale.
2: Right. Sale on legs.
0: Mm-hmm. Right. Mm-hmm. And I'll tell you another thing. When the earthquake came and it ripped up that huge sections of sidewalk that tilted up like 50, 60 degrees, what happened is you know that old cars don't die. A lot of them just disappear into the cycle. And they were recycled. They came up. So
3: is
0: whole streets
3: it?
0: In Sylmar and Newport and places like that, you'd see like 1969 Plymouths and Excaliburs and Gnomes and all those and Demons and all those great cars driving. Like, 1935 Franklins. 44 Fords. And nobody should have a Ford in 44 because there's a war going on. How did he get one? So I don't even know what planet it was.
4: It is estimated that during a 70-year lifetime, the average American spends a year talking on the telephone. He also eats for 4 years and sleeps for 20.
0: A year on the telephone?
3: No.
0: Not me, baby.
3: I gave it up. No.
0: Yes, man.
3: How many years eating?
0: How many?
4: 4 years.
0: Well, that's okay. I mean, some of the service in the restaurants here in L.A., that's no surprise.
3: Yes. You stay off the phone.
0: Right.
3: You've got another year to eat.
0: Right. I got hip to that, man. This is extreme, but the idea is that you can only tell lies over the telephone. Not untruths, but it's just a little strained voice through this wire, and there's no real information given either way, except pure technofact, like... Hi, L4. I'll meet you at the corner of R and Z at 6:04 p.m.
5: That's great, YZ.
0: What do you mean, that's great? See, connotative language means nothing on the phone. Yeah, right. And dear friends, it's surely been great being with you this last hour, and we'll be seeing you again soon with all sorts of good news.
2: We are still here. The earthquake didn't send us into the sea, and... And we intend to stay here.
3: However, we're about an inch closer to San Francisco.
6: Closer to San Francisco, the better.
2: Oh.

0: part that you change, does that come first? Does that long part come first?
1: Chunga! Strinkle tits, take one.

Sprinkle tits, too. Sprinkle tits, take two.

0: And the book says, do unto others and then run like hell.
1: Rolling.
0: Here we go.

the big news items of the past year concerned the fact that China, which we call Red China, exploded a nuclear bomb, which we called a device. Then Indonesia announced that it was going to have one soon, and proliferation became the word of the day. Here's a song about that. First we got the bomb, and that was good, 'cause we love peace and motherhood. Then Russia got the bomb, but that's okay, 'cause the balance of power's maintained that way. Who's next?

0: We better get a bomb.
1: Who's next?
0: A Luxembourg is next to go, and who knows, maybe Monaco.

0: Last time, you remember, as our heroes were trying to land on the island of Rikki-Tikki, Rocky slipped out of his parachute harness and began to reconnoiter the island. At the same time, the notorious Boris Badenov, masquerading as Colonel Oglethorpe Peachtree, had released two vicious hawks named Howard and Emery to attack Rocky in the air. Meanwhile, what of our other two friends, Professor Von Beige and Captain Peachfuzz?
1: Never mind us. Get on with the story.
0: Well, the two-feathered killers rode through the air searching for our hero and at last spotted him. In a few seconds, they were diving swiftly at our unsuspecting hero, one from one side, one from the other. But the attack hadn't gone unnoticed.
2: Jumpin' G, horse fat! Rocky! Look out! Beware! Achtung!
0: It was no use. Rocky was too far below to hear Bullwinkle's bellowing.
2: Well, I can clout one of them hawks anyway.
0: And Bullwinkle hurled his binoculars down at the attackers. Unfortunately, they went right past the hawks and... Yes, the heavy glasses knocked Rocky into a spin just as his two pursuers closed in on him. As a result... Yes, the two hawks had destroyed each other as a result of Bullwinkle's wily stratagem.
2: No, it was more of a sidearm curveball.
0: But...
2: Almost a knuckler.
0: I mean...
2: And I took a little off it, too.
0: Well, anyway, Rocky finally recovered enough to pull out of his spin.
3: Gee, I must have hit an air pocket.
0: Meanwhile, in the clearing below, Boris was unaware of what had happened until... Ow!
4: What is it, darling?
5: These glasses fell out of sky and... Oh, boy!
4: What is it, Boris?
5: You don't suppose there really is somebody up there who's watching all the time?
4: Not through these, anyway. Look!
5: Property of Bullwinkle Moose. Give me those.
0: And as Boris looked through the glasses...
5: Moose is okay, squirrel is okay, hawks are kaput. Oh, Natasha, do you ever get these days where everything...

0: tips over this way and we got new North Pole, right?
1: Right.
0: And this very island will be the new North Pole.
1: But what's that got to do with...
0: Think, Natasha, who lives at North Pole?
1: Penguins.
0: That's South Pole. Who lives at North Pole?
1: Give me a hint.
0: You know, jingle bells, jingle bells, jingle la la la.
1: Swiss bell ringers.
0: No, no, no, with a beard and the ho, ho, ho, ho, and jingle bell, jingle bell.
1: I've got it, Boris.
0: Who?
1: Mitch Miller.
0: Yeah. No, you idiot woman. Santa Claus.
1: Boris, you say the naughty word.
0: It's all in a good cause, Natasha.
1: What cause?
0: Santa Claus.
1: You mean?
0: Yes. I, Boris Badenoff, am going to be the new Santa. How about that, Natasha? Natasha? She fainted. But we'll find out more about Boris's mad, mad, mad scheme in our next episode, The Fright Before Christmas, or A Visit from St. Nicholas.

Yes, sir, there's a menu, a Kentucky coal miner that pert near owes his soul to the company store. He gets so far in debt to the coal company he's working for that he goes on sometimes for years without being paid one red cent in real honest-to-goodness money. But he can always go to the company store and draw flickers or scrip. You know, that's little brass coins that you can't spend nowhere only at the company store. So they add that against his account, and every day he gets a little farther in debt. That sounds pretty bad, but even that's got a brighter side to it. Now some people say a man's made out of mud, but a poor man's made out of muscle and blood. Muscle and blood, skin and bones, a mind that's weak and a back that's strong. You load 16

shovel and I walked to the mines, loaded 16 tons of a number 9 coal, and the straw boss, I hollered, well, bless my soul, 16 tons. And what do you get? You get another day older and deeper in debt. St. Peter, don't you call me, cause I can't go. I owe my soul to the company store. 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I was raised in the bottoms by a mama hound. I'm mean as a dog, but I'm as gentle as a lamb. I load 16 tons. And what do you get? You get another day older and deeper in debt. St. Peter, don't you call me, cause I can't go. 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

0: Gunsmoke, starring William Conrad. The story of the violence that moved west with young America. And the story of a man who moved with it.
1: I'm that man. Matt Dillon, United States Marshal. The first man they look for and the last they want to meet. It's a chancy job, and it makes a man watchful and a little lonely.

0: Hey, fellas! 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Pete, Pokey Pete, he wears boxes.
1: You're not getting him. Stop that. Idea. Now you leave that poor old man be.
0: Well, I ain't doing nothing, Chester.
1: Well, it ain't right you tormenting old Pete like that.
0: All the fellas do it, Chester. It don't mean nothing. Old Pete don't care.
1: How do you know he don't care?
0: Well, he don't say nothing.
1: It don't make no difference if he says nothing or not. It just ain't right teasing a body for no reason at all.
0: He's awful funny looking, Chester.
1: Well, now, ain't that a shame? You live as long as old Pete, you might be funnier looking yet.
0: What do you mean?
1: You can't never tell what might happen to you, Ted. You might just grow another ear or another nose or something like that. No, sirree, you can't tell at all how you might turn out. I'd be mighty careful before I poked any fun. Mighty careful.
0: Well, I guess maybe.
1: Here, pull this while I see if it's strong enough.
0: All right. Hey, that's a fishing pole, ain't it?
1: That's a fishing pole. Of course it's a fishing pole. Ted, if you spent more time down at the river instead of tagging along after old Pete, you wouldn't ask fool questions like that. Pull this head now. Let me see. Yeah. Yeah, I guess I'll do all right.
0: You going fishing now, Chester?
1: Well, say, now that sounds like a good idea.
0: Got a special place to go?
1: Boy, I got me a place where them catfish is so big you can hear them meowing before you even reach the river.
0: I'd like to see that, Chester.
1: Well, it's a sight to see, Ted. A sight to see.

0: real nice.
1: Sure. That's just what you need, Matt. Another gun.
0: What do you mean, Doc?
1: Well, your office is full of them now.
2: Well, now, this is a new model, Doc. I wanted the marshal to look at it over for me before I ordered any number of them. It's a center fire repeater.
1: Center fire. Yeah, whatever that means.
0: Well, if it works right, it means something mighty good, Doc, as far as rifles are concerned. I'll tell you that.
2: Well, they say it works all right, Marshal.
0: Uh-huh.
2: And they're making it in three sizes, a 15-shot rifle, a 12-shot carbine, and a half-size 6-shot.
0: Huh.
2: It's a new kind of gun, Doc.
1: If folks had put as much time in on inventing things to cure people with as they do inventing things to kill them with, it would...
0: Hello, Pete.
2: I'll be right with you, Pete.
0: Oh, no, go ahead, Jonas. You wait on him, huh?
2: Yeah. I'd try to take care of him right away when he comes in. He don't come in very often.
0: Sure, go ahead. Take your time.
2: Yeah. All right, now, Pete, what can I do for you this month? Want some of them candles over there? How many you want, Pete?
3: Six?
2: Oh, just two. You sure that'll last you the month? Yeah, just two it is. Now, what else? Beans. Any? Now, I'll tell you what I'll do. I'll start pouring them out. You let me know when to stop, huh? Just raise your hand, Pete, when I pour it out enough. That's fine. Now, what else you need? Lamp wick? Lamp chimney? Oh, coal oil. Well, sure.
0: Jonas, we're going to go. I want to catch Jim Buck before he takes the stage out. I'll be back to see the gun later, huh?
2: Why, sure, Marshal, any old time.
1: So long, Jonas.
0: Thank you, Doc.
2: All right, now, Pete, what else?
0: Pete's a strange old coot, isn't he? How long's he been around here, anyway?
1: Who, Pete? Oh, heavens, Matt, I don't know. I doubt if anybody does. He's been coming into town once a month. Ever since I've been here, and probably long before that.
0: Why doesn't he talk, Doc? You know what ails him?
1: No, I don't, Matt. He's never asked for any help. He's never been anywhere near my office.
0: I wonder he's so patient with all the tormenting that he takes.
1: Oh, he's always been gentle with the youngsters. Sometimes he can get riled with grown-ups, though. And talking of getting riled, Chester said he was going to bring a package up from the depot for me. Where is he, anyway?
0: Chester is taking a day off.
1: A day off? What's Chester need with a day off?
0: Well, he told me he wanted to take a friend fishing.
1: Fishing? Oh. Well, I better go down to the depot and get it myself. I'll see you later, man.
4: I don't hear no catfish meowing, Chester. We're right on the bank, too.
5: Well, see, it's just the wrong time of day. They don't tell them to do it when the sun's so high. You're more likely to hear him carrying on around supper time.
4: You sure talk funny.
5: No, I ain't talking funny at nobody the way you were doing to old Pete this morning.
4: I won't do it no more.
5: It's a good thing. Might not come out so good next time.
4: How's that?
5: Well, because old Pete might just turn around and snap you right in two. That's how's that.
4: He don't do nothing.
5: Mind your line. It's heading for that snag downstream. Watch it. That's better. No, old Pete ain't done nothing yet, but he's getting older and tireder, and what with not even getting any sleep at all, he...
4: No sleep?
5: They say he don't sleep a wink. He just sits there with that little old shack of his, guarding that treasure. Here, do you want some more bread and cheese?
4: Ugh, cheese smells kind of funny.
5: Well, it is pretty stout, but that just signifies it's good. Eat all you want, it's good for you.
4: What kind of treasure does old Pete have?
5: Got a little old dab of treasure buried out there. They say he towed it clean up the Mississippi off in a pirate ship.
4: You ever seen it, Chester?
5: Well, no, I ain't never seen it exactly, but he uses gold money when he comes to town. He sure has to get it from somewhere.
4: Pirate gold. That's what it is, piece of eight.
5: Piece of what?
4: I'd sure like to see some pieces of eight.
5: Well, now, I ain't so sure that it's part
4: gold. I might just take me a run out there and see.
5: Now, that ain't likely to be a very good idea. Set still, Ted. If you fell in that river, the catfish would have to help you. Where are you going?
4: I gotta get back, Chester. I got something to do.
5: Well, now, don't you get lost getting home. Boys, they sure don't grow up like they used to. It's just hard to tell what the world's coming to.

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0: Matt. You couldn't hold out, huh?
1: You win, Kitty. It's too hot to sit in that office waiting for something to happen.
0: Well, sit down.
1: Yeah, thanks.
0: Sam, bring us some beer, will you, please?
2: Sure, Kitty.
1: Oh, it is hot.
0: I'm surprised at you, Matt. It's usually Chester who complains about the heat.
1: Well, he'd be complaining. He just isn't here.
0: Well, you know, I feel kind of sorry for Chester running your errands in all this heat.
1: Kitty, Chester is not running my errands. He's fishing.
2: Uh-oh. Here's a beer.
1: Ah, oh, thanks, sir. Ah, that's good. Yeah, I can just see him now, sitting out there with his feet in the water someplace fishing.
0: Oh, I'm sorry to hear that, too.
1: Oh, why?
0: Well, he usually comes in with a string of smelly catfish and presents him to me, and I never know how to refuse him. I don't know how to get rid of him, either.
1: Hello, Pete.
0: Poor old fellow. This is his regular visit to the bar. You could run a calendar the way he comes in here every month.
1: Oh, Pete. He ever say anything, Kitty?
0: Never. Just puts his money down on the bar and has three drinks, no more, no less, and walks on it.
1: He keeps to himself pretty much, doesn't he?
0: Mm-hmm. I wish everybody who steps up to that bar would be as quiet.
1: Yeah. Those two are just coming in, didn't they?
3: Whiskey! Bring the bottle. Bring it up here. Hey, little lady. Come on up here and have a drink. Come on, have a drink.
0: No, thanks, boys. Not right now.
3: You come up here, and I'll tell you what I'll do. I'll pay for all the glasses I bought.
0: Oh, looks like I better go up and settle it.
1: Looks like we're both better. That's good. No, thank you.
3: Move right in here. Come on, come on. Give him room, Reese.
4: Well, it ain't me, Mort. It's that big galoot.
3: Well, move him down. Go on, old man. Move along.
0: And don't bother Pete, boys. We got room.
3: Go on, old man. Move.
0: Now, boys.
3: Can't you hear good? Answer me. Can't you hear good?
0: Now, look here.
3: My body ought to get a civil answer.
1: All right. That's enough pushing.
3: You think she's too good to talk to me? I'll fix him.
1: Here, I'll help you up.
3: Why? That old fool, he knocked me down. I'll fix him.
1: Pete's a little tougher than he looks, isn't he?
3: I'll fix him good.
1: Whatever he did.
3: Maybe I will for now, Marshal.
5: Maybe I will for now. But that uppity old man ain't gonna get away with this. And there ain't nothing you can do about it. I wouldn't count on that.
6: Don't bother your father.
7: Oh, it's been...

0: don't know.
1: Taking great stock and doing the evening chores for me. He wouldn't just run off.
2: Shucks, Miss Gates, he's bound to be all right. I see him this afternoon looking just as fine.
3: You saw him?
2: Sure, we was fishing together.
4: Did he come back to town with you?
2: What? No, ma'am, he didn't. He come back before I did. I kindly wondered about it, too, at the time.
3: Now, how's that?
2: Like he is so telling him about old Pete and all.
3: Where
5: the boy went.
3: Yeah, he might have, Eddie. Chester, go get the horses.
6: Yes, sir.
3: Don't worry, Eddie. If he's there, we'll bring him back.

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Put it recently. My wife and I have picked out a dandy place for our vacation. It has accommodations for children. It includes Wi-Fi and air conditioning. And it's a veritable mecca for the tired breadwinner. As a matter of fact, it's got all the comforts of home. You know why? It is home. Well, that's a sample of the offbeat Griffith humor that every weeknight here on CBS Radio. His approach, according to one observer of the current comedy scene, is a 1959 version of the late Will Rogers. The genial drawl is there, and there's the same twinkling sense of fun. You're sure to like what you hear when Andy Griffith takes to the air right here at this spot on your dial. Along with Andy Griffith, you'll enjoy hearing all those sparkling Comedy Time features. The Amos and Andy Music Hall, Burns and Allen, and Bob and Ray. They're yours for the laughing, weeknights on CBS Radio.

0: you so anxious to get there?
1: I told you I was going to get even with the old man, didn't I?
0: I don't see what he done so bad to get his shack burned down.
1: He's got it coming to him.
0: But he didn't do nothing so bad. Well, he didn't sass you. He didn't even say nothing.
2: Okay, Jack.
3: Watch where you're going.
0: I can't help it, Mort. I can't see.
2: Okay.
3: You'll rouse the old man for sure.
2: 1-2.
3: One,
2: two, one, two. That's not right.
3: You're bad enough.
2: What the fuck? Hey, 1-2.
3: Burn him out without no warning.
2: 1-2, 1-2. 1-2. 1-2, 1-2.
3: What are you doing?
2: 1-2, 1-2. 1-2.
0: What's he talking about, Mort?
3: What are you doing?
2: 1-2.
3: Come on now, let's have the truth.
4: That's the truth, Mr. Arms. It's pirate treasure.
3: Who told you that?
4: Well, the man from Marshall's office. He says Pokey Pete sits up all night guarding us.
3: You better not try to fool me, boy.
4: I ain't fooling. Cross my heart, I ain't.
3: All right, then. Where's it buried?
4: Oh, I don't know that.
3: Oh, you better tell me. Come on, Mort. Let the boy go. That foolish old man ain't got no gold. Well, he don't even have a decent pair of boots.
1: Maybe he doesn't. Maybe he don't. But it's sure worth finding out.
3: Now, come on, boy. You tell me where it's buried.
4: I don't know. He's the only one who knows where it is.
3: The old man's the only one. Did you hear that, Reese?
0: I heard it.
3: Well, he was too uppity to talk to us before. But we'll sure get some talk out of him this time.
0: I thought we was just going to sneak up and burn the place.
3: We'll burn it after we talk to him, Reese. After we make him talk. Now, come on.
4: Please, mister. Can I go now?
3: What's the matter, sonny? Don't you want to see the treasure?
4: Well, I want to go home.
3: You ain't going home yet, sonny. Not just yet.

0: Mr. Dillon?
1: Yeah, Chester.
0: I'll feel just terrible bad if that boy gets himself into fixing something I said.
1: Forget it, Chester. Boys his age are likely to run off now and then.
0: No, but me telling him that fool story, that's what started him off.
2: Well, if you hadn't told him, somebody else would.
0: Now, I sure do hope he ain't got hurt none, though.
2: A night in the open isn't going to hurt him, Chester.
0: I know, but that's mighty rough country, and I just ain't too sure what old Peter do to... Look under, Mr. Dillon.
2: What?
0: There's a fire out there.
2: Yeah. Must be Pete's shack. Come on.

0: look around, see if anyone's around here.
1: There, Mr. Dillon, just outside the door.
0: Oh, yeah.
1: It's Pete.
0: Yeah. Must have got himself out of the door somehow.
1: Is he dead?
0: No, not quite. He's been beaten, and he's burned. And he's still breathing. There's somebody over there, Chester.
1: I'll go see. Oh, my gracious. Mr. Dillon?
2: Yeah, Chester.
1: It's Ted. I found Ted.
0: He's been hurt, too. Looks like he's coming out of it.
3: I can't see nothing.
0: Just take it easy, Ted. You're all right now.
3: Don't hit me, mister.
0: Nobody's going to hit you, Ted. It's Marshal Dillon.
3: Marshal? Don't let him get me, Marshal. Don't let him beat me like they did old Pete.
0: Nobody's going to beat you, Ted. You're all right now.
3: I kept asking him. Beating him.
0: Asking him what?
3: Where the treasure was.
1: Oh, my gracious, man.
3: He wouldn't tell him nothing. No matter what they did.
0: Yeah.
3: I bet they'll never find the treasure, Marshal.
0: That's right, Ted. They'll never find it. All right, come on, Chester. Let's get them both to dock.
4: Hey, 1-2, 1-2.
5: Come on, Morton.
4: Hey, 1-2. 1-2, 1-2, 1-2. Still something ain't right, fucking right. Hey, check 1, 2, 3. Why is that? Hey, check 1, 2, 3. 1, 2. And still 1, 2, 1, 2, 1, 2, 1, 2, 1, 2. Still something fucking right here.
0: Take me.
6: That'll be just fine with me. I'd like the excuse to beat you from here to the jail cell the way you beat old Pete.
0: I don't know what you're talking about, Marshal.
6: You don't know about a burning shack, the beating the old man, or the boy?
0: Why, no, Marshal. You must be looking for somebody else.
6: The boy says we're looking for you.
1: Mort, you didn't kill him.
6: Not the boy, not quite. But Pete died in Doc's office just a few minutes ago. Now, come on, let's go.
0: You ain't taking me.
1: Look out, he's gone! You got him, Mr. Dillon.
6: Yeah. Bring the other one along.
1: Now, wait a minute. Wait a minute. Now, that wasn't my idea.
6: You did your share.
1: It wasn't my fault. I didn't mean no harm. It was old man's fault.
6: How do you figure that?
1: What? If he hadn't have been so uppity about talking, we wouldn't have beat him so bad.
6: You wouldn't have killed him.
1: Well, sure not. We wouldn't have killed him. All he had to do was tell us where the treasure was hid. It was his fault.
6: He couldn't tell you. There was no treasure.
1: Well, then why didn't he say so, the old fool?
6: I'll tell you why he didn't say so. He couldn't talk. He had no tongue. It had been cut out.
1: No tongue?
6: Yeah. Doc discovered it when he examined him. Must have been the Indians who did it years ago.
1: Well, then it's still his fault. He could have let on.
6: Old Pete was too proud to let on for sympathy from the likes of you. He didn't ask for sympathy from anybody.
1: But you can't blame me.
6: Come on, Chester. Let's get him out of here.

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0: Harley Bear is Chester, Howard McNear is Doc, and Georgia Ellis is Kitty. 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

All right, and checking 1, 2, 3, 4. That still ain't right. 1, 2, 3, 4. What is with that? 1, 2, 3, 4. Hey there, 1, 2, 3, 4, 1, 2. 1, 2, 1!

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Alright, checking it 1, 2, 3, 4. Hey, how about that? Hey, how about that? 1, 2, 1, 2, 1, 2, 1, 2, 1, 2. Hey. Get it in front of me. 1, 2, 3, 4. 1, 2, 3, 4, 1, 2. Yeah, something still ain't right.

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Hey, check. All right, 1, 2, 3, 4. 1, 2, 1, 2, 1, 2, 1, 2, 1, 2, 3, 4. Hey, check it. 1, 2. Need more of that. Need more of this. Hey, check it at 1, 2, 3, 4. That might work. Hey, checking it. 1, 2, 3, 4. Okay.

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1: Should we announce last call now? 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Oh, it's old time. 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Why, thank you for telling us.
0: Guess what? It's not last call.

0: Say, Kay, next Friday there's going to be a weenie roast, or there'll be a bowling party if you'd rather do that.
1: Well, I'd enjoy going to the weenie roast very much, unless you'd rather go bowling.
0: I like to go on bicycle trips, too. Bicycle trips.

0: Good evening, Val.
1: Hi, how are you?
0: I'm very well. What a beautiful day up here in New England today.
1: Oh, it's gorgeous, gorgeous.
0: Absolutely. That was Ned Sublett.
1: I have never heard of them, but that is one snazzy rendition of that song.
0: Snazzy.
1: I like that.
0: You like that,
1: I like that word.
0: Yeah. Well, we all heard about B.B. King passing away this week, so I'm going to play a couple of songs by him and a few other things by some of the other kings that are gone, Alfred and Freddie. So stick around, folks.
2: But when it's time to relax,
0: because it is time to relax, break a hymen,
1: crack a cold one.
0: Make sure it's a Miller.
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4: I'd rather be hooked up with WBCQ than work there.
5: Well, Val, what do you think of that little set? We had some jamba there with the first couple of BB. Sounded like dust on the needle, something like that. But we recovered with the sweet thing, and I got papers on you, baby. You know what that means, right?
6: Yeah, I know.
5: Albert King with Little Boy Blue, Freddie King with Me and My Guitar. That's a great song. Buck Owens, Under Your Spell Again.
6: Is that Buck Owens and the Buckaroos?
5: Yeah, with Don Rich on that nice close harmony. That 1959. That song.
6: Oh wow.
5: Yep. Let's see what else we got. Dave Dudley, and Dave Dudley. That's a song by our friend Rodney Brunell of the Swerving Cadillacs does.
6: Absolutely. Yeah. They're fantastic.
5: Yeah. And we're trying to get him to play that song that was next, the Tennessee Flat Top Box, but he hasn't quite been able to do it yet.
7: We know that once a person is perverted, it is practically impossible for that person to adjust to normal attitudes.
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5: Ladies and gentlemen, we here at the Grit Studio, Valerie and I, we love to watch movies, and particularly strange or cheesy ones. 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
9: And the bad movie of the week this week is Deadly Prey, a 1987 movie we saw on YouTube. Colonel Hogan, yes, you got that right, Colonel Hogan, rents out his mercenaries to the highest bidder. For training, he orders his troops to kidnap innocent people, take them to the forest, and hunt them. Unfortunately, they picked the wrong guy this time, an ex-special forces non-vet that goes all Rambo on them and kills them all one by one. Predictable, bad 80s soundtrack. What do you think of it, Val?
6: Okay, this movie was pretty bad. It definitely was a Rambo ripoff, but this guy was nowhere near as good as Sly back in the day. Yeah, bad soundtrack, very, very bad dialogue, and, you know, the wife gets killed in the end. You know, what's that all about? And that's how it ended. All right, it looked like he was ready to take off and kill everybody. Okay, that's it.
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5: 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And the bad song of the week this week is 1974's The Night Chicago Died by Paper Lace.

0: We played a whole lot of B.B. King stuff tonight.
1: Yeah.
0: In that second set, we heard the Allman Brothers Band, which was the Hourglass at the time, with a B.B. King medley. What do we hear after that? Oh, the band with Get Up Jake. Somebody suggested us to play that. We may. The Birds 8 Miles High, ZZ Top from Fandango, Mexican Blackbird.
1: I barely recognize
0: that. Yeah, that's a great song, though. It's cool guitar work in there. And then Savoy Brown with another B.B. King song, It's All My Fault. It's my own fault, however you want to put it. But that was Savoy Brown.
2: But when it's time,
0: and we'll see you all next week right here.
1: It's time to go already.
0: It's time to go already. On WBCQ, Monticello, Maine, the United States of America.
1: Have a great week, everyone. Love you, babe.
3: Boy, am I glad he's gone. I'm Don't be afraid now, boys. But let's get out of here!
4: Wait a minute! You lame brains can't do anything right, can you?
5: One of the flay rods has gone out askew, apparently, on the treadle.
6: What on earth does that mean?
5: Well, I don't know. Mr. Wentworth told me to come and say there was trouble at the mill, that's all. I didn't expect a kind of Spanish Inquisition.
7: No one expects a Spanish Inquisition!

0: Thank you, Father Brown. And now, from the Book of Punter, Chapter 1. Lo, there came unto them Philip, called Punter, and he was Lilian wroth in his extremity. Merrily, merrily, he says unto them, saying, Merrily, merrily, for I am come. And he came. And he came unto the house of his mother's brother's servant, saying, Where am I? And there was none there to answer him, not even no one, saying, Nowhere, yea, but in the land of reusable cups and sanitary pedestals. And he lay in that land a long time, like worms out of a hot log.
1: Welcome, dear friends, to Dear Friends with the Firesign Theater.
2: Dear friends, do you laugh your greatest powers away? Those strange inner urges. You have heard the phrase, laugh, clown, laugh, from the Book of Clowns, 117.6.
1: Yes, sir.
2: Well, that fits me perfectly. I'd fret, worry, and try to reason my way out of difficulties, darlings, all to no avail.
1: Where's the veil?
3: I don't know. Where's my lunch pail?
1: I just rent the veil, and there's another veil there, preacher. What am I going
3: to
1: do?
3: Finally, I wrote to a worldwide fraternity of progressive men and women who offered to send me, without obligation, a free book entitled The Mystery of Life. That book opened a new world to me.
4: Are you into those avant-garde religious things?
3: Yes.
1: Well, I like the Rosicrucians because they've all got those ideas coming out of their heads, which to me is like very psychedelic. I mean, it's always these middle-aged women who look like they live in Pacific Palisades, you know, with Aldous Huxley, except they've got these thoughts coming out of their heads all taking wing and going up to the moon.
4: It has to do with the back of a dollar bill.
1: That's right. Benjamin Albert Grossman, the inventor of the Rosicrucian religion. Right.
5: You guys sound like you're recorded.
1: Yeah, why?
5: I don't know. I think your wires are fuzzy.
1: You think so? It means the hiss you hear?
5: I hear hiss and...
1: It's one of the realities of radio.
3: And life.
1: Yeah.
5: Where do rules come from, Mother? Where do we get them?
6: Rules are very, very old, Bobby. They're like stories and poems. Men learned them before they had learned to write. But how did the first rules get made? You remember, Bobby, that we read from the Bible a big poem about how Grid planned the world? Yeah, he planned land and water and light and darkness and grass and animals and power lines. I remember. God planned the world so that we could depend upon it. God made the world so that the sun and the seeds and all the power lines would obey his rules. Did the sun and the seeds and the power lines really obey rules? Yes, dear. That's how farmers and scientists and policemen can know when to plant their crops and when to expect them to blow up. Did God make rules for people too, Mother? God did make rules for people, son, but there's a great difference about the rules for people. For instance, you blow pot. Daddy and I get stinko. The sun and the seeds do not choose. They just obey their rules without knowing that they are obeying their rules. And that's the way you should obey your rules, Bobby, or I'll belt you.
0: The Salvation of Dr. Millage. Dr. Millage went to the village in a shower of rain. In a traffic muddle, he fell in a puddle which dragged him down a drain. The doctor's daughter saw him in the water and rushed for Father Bevan. The final function was extreme unction, and Doc went straight to heaven.
1: That's right. You know, the Catholics believe, I believe, not being a Catholic, and it makes a little bit of sense, which
0: is just
1: on the point of dying, just when you're about to step out, if you've been, like, afraid of dying all your life, which a lot of people are, you know, they live in fear of death, if at that moment you, like, you confess, right, and you, like, give it all up and say, oh, then it frees your spirit and you go to heaven. That's what they say, and maybe that's right.
4: There's one now.
2: It's the attack of the cows!
1: The cows, ladies and gentlemen, 1742 to 1970, but the war is over.
2: The longest sausage ever made was that of the Butcher's Guild of Königsberg, Germany, in 1601. It was carried through the streets by 103 butchers and measured 3,000 feet in length and weighed over 840 pounds.
1: Believe it or die!
7: Don't miss the boat. Don't feel it standing on the dock and miss the golden opportunities in today's dynamic Antelope Gully to be so near. this booming expansion and not know the facts would truly be a sad mistake. Fortunes can be made by those who act.
3: In fact, all cards appearing in this warning notice are listed in account number sequence. Indicates lost or stolen. Refer to last pages of carte blanche notice for individual name.
8: They're better deals on a Ford today than swiping watermelons out of Farmer Brown's patch. Quack,
3: quack, like quack, worms quack. From a hot log?
9: Yes, yes, Lord.
3: He comes for us.
9: Watch him, Lord. Watch him now.
3: The worm, he licks my bones.
9: Yes.
3: The eagle eats my eye.
9: That's right, Lord. Yeah.
3: Feels so lonely.
9: Oh, yes.
3: Wanna die.
9: Yes, yes, me too.
3: Brother Potter.
10: Professor Crenshaw was hunched at his desk, writing furiously.
11: Dear Furiously, I'm sorry that I left my cape at your house.
12: I will come and get it just as soon as I can. I have a strange letter for Mr. Potter. He's never visited my house, and he never wears a hat. I wonder what this is all about.
13: Okay, Potter, we know who you are. You're Anthony G. Boone.
14: No, I'm Anthony G. Boone,
13: oh, sorry. All right, Potter, you're Bob Bloom.
15: No, I'm Bob Bloom, over here in the corner.
13: All right, wait just a minute here. Are you number 940267302?
16: Yeah, that's right.
13: Are you number 940-241-7746?
16: Yeah.
13: Are you also number 940-208-959? Correction, 9584?
17: Correction, there will be no corrections.
13: Thank you. Luis I. Escarrega. Mr. Escarrega, would you come up here along with Joseph L. Espinita Jr.?
18: Hey, that's me!
13: Okay, kids, now that we've got you all together here, we're all going to play All-Pro Bluto.
18: Oh, boy!
8: Hey, he's got his hand on my leg. I don't mind playing this game, but I want to have my own booth, please.
19: Okay now, Mr. Finstar. The 2,240 survivors of the 5,000 goats, pigs, and rats that were exposed to atomic bombs 4 and 5 aboard warships in Bikini Atoll arrived in Washington, D.C. in what year? And were taken to the Naval Medical Research Institute at Bethesda, Maryland, where, like the billy goat below, they were kept under the closest scientific observation. What was the year?
8: Oh, I'm sorry. You didn't beat the goat.
20: Hey, I'm sorry also.

0: Close the door, Earl. Close the door.
1: I crashed in the jungle while I was trying to keep a date.
2: It's important if we're going to be doing a syndicated radio show like this that we don't scare the people.
3: What? Do you think that was frightening?
2: To open the door on reality like that. I mean, look, with all the boogies outside there, and, you know, like Venice Boulevard has turned into a jungle now.
4: Well,
2: the whole city
4: may be true, but, you know, there's a lot to be said for these people and their way of life.
0: How much?
4: There was an old...
0: Exactly. No, really.
2: Yeah, how much?
0: No, go ahead.
4: If you want to know in greenbacks what the significance is...
0: Okay, greenbacks.
2: Okay.
0: How many greenbacks?
4: All right, I'll
0: how
4: tell you.
0: Horsepower?
4: An old man told McCarthy that he tried to plant money until just 2 years ago. Now, a young man who had been a teacher in the mission school came to the village and told the people there to collect some money and empty drums and tins, and then he put silver coins in each one and said some prayers. Before he left those people, he said that in 8 years the money would grow and they would all be rich. Then he went off to the other villages and promised to come back. Now, McCarthy asked what happened to the rest of the money, and he said he took it with him. But he'll come back soon, he told the people, and they're still waiting for him. That's why they call a giant helicopter in Pidgin English, Mixmaster Belong Jesus.
5: Thanks.
2: Mixmaster. Hey, Bill has just returned from Vietnam and would like to know if he could have some of that pressed orange duck that you guys are having there for dinner.
6: There's some great hunting to be done in Vietnam. I tell you, you can hunt pigeons who speak English.
0: Yeah.
6: Pigeon
2: English only,
6: all
2: right.
6: And if you get in trouble, you have to say, Royce Glick, Mutam Hu, who means the elephants are coming out of the forest into our houses.
2: That's right.
6: They have a real problem there.
2: Oh, yeah. The agents come down from the castles, right? It's terrible.
5: Excuse me, you guys. There's a note here from the producer of the show.
4: Oh, no.
2: Yeah.
4: Already?
5: always compare signatures.
2: Always compare signatures?
5: Yeah.
2: Can I take a look at yours?
4: Yeah, sure. Here. There. R. Fremenston.
5: You want the cows?
2: No, voice prints. They're not legal yet. Well, I could do a quick crit on your handwriting here, Phil.
3: Okay. Quick what?
2: Crit.
3: Oh. There, my friend.
2: My friend.
3: I thought we were getting into a bit of dirtiness, you know?
2: It's okay, folks. You'll know, because every time we want to talk dirty, we talk like this, right?
3: Yes.
2: Nothing else. Everything else we say is...
5: We're not going to talk dirty on this.
2: Because the Schnifter's listening.
4: Did you know, Pete, that the largest drum in the world is owned by the University of Texas Longhorn Band made in Elkhart, Indiana?
2: Yeah, but Phil, according to your handwriting...
4: That's my hometown.
2: According to your handwriting here, it says I shouldn't believe a word you say. You know, you've got a loose L, first of all, here, which shows a weak foundation and basically a tipped spine.
4: My L's are written on sand, you mean?
2: Yeah,
4: instead of cement?
2: Yeah, right. Your E here, for example, instead of being a perfect loop, shows a bend towards the right, which probably means too much sugar.
4: Oh, well, I mean, that's true of all of us.
2: Yeah, right. More sugar, right? And your W here is open instead of closed, which shows an extroverted personality, which could very, very easily get you in trouble right just about now.
7: Well, here they come, all the little squirrels and the little carrots. Hi there, buddies and squirrels. Well, answer me today's most important question.
8: Okay, Mr. Provocateur.
9: Hey,
7: right.
9: Tell me, what's...
8: Bobby Bunny's got a world record.
9: What,
7: Bobby?
9: What's the rat-killing record made by a doggy?
8: That's disgusting.
10: Oh, that's terrible.
9: You know?
10: No, I don't know.
9: Well, the rat-killing record is held by Jay Shaw's dog, Jacko, which killed 1,000 rats in under 1 hour and 40 minutes in London on May 1st, 1862.
7: That's so wonderful, Bobby.
10: Oh, that's
7: You're
10: wonderful.
7: Always good for a bummer.
10: I'm going to be sick.
11: Did you see the squirrels knock off Jacko, though, man?
9: No, but last night on
11: they put his little tiny paws in little tiny concrete shoes and threw him into the stream.
9: In the concrete river.
11: Hey,
9: the Los Angeles last night on the telly, I saw the humanity prevention man on the editorial, and he told how they take care of the kitties. They kill them painlessly, or they spay them. And you can neuter your kitty. You can neuter him for $8.50.
7: And you can watch for $12.50. Boy, oh boy. Well, here's the question for today, kids.
12: What's happening, David?
7: Wait a minute. How did the heavy industry phasing in?
2: Let's listen to the outside. This is Los Angeles.
13: It was 1516. They didn't know what was happening. They had no newspapers then.
14: And what's happening, huh? What's going on all day? This.
15: I know what's going on. I know what's going on.
14: What's going on,
15: it's
14: huh?
15: Him.
14: No, who? Who are you talking about?
15: You know, the
14: funny. Wait a minute, the one.
15: You know, the one with the funny name that you can't say.
14: The funny. It's the name you can't say in the streets because the people come by and look at you funny.
16: I know who he means. He means Sidney Gogol.
14: No. What's his name? I can't remember. His name.
16: Oh, you mean the man he starts with a.
14: With a.
16: Oh, yeah, with a.
14: The little guy.
16: The meeting around the Coke bar.
14: Yeah. Yeah, painting with little pictures, right?
16: Yeah.
14: The tea. No, don't fish. Say it.
16: Yep.
17: Switching command to internal.
18: Hey, somebody told me that the pilot lost his lucky piece.
5: Yeah, she got off at Formosa.
18: That's right, with her glass eye. Right? Made in Hong Kong.
5: I don't know why he considered her lucky with only one leg falling over, but that's the Vietnamese girl.
18: Well, he liked them falling over, man. She's
5: do you realize that the crippled veterans in Saigon have been rioting?
18: That's not heavy,
5: guys,
18: though.
5: Guys with one legs have been marching around Saigon, confronting the police, and the police have been arresting them and beating them up.
18: Beating, yeah, well, it only takes half the swing, man. I mean, it's really easy. Put up your duke, you wounded veteran.
5: Yes.
19: John Wayne would stand up for any good cause.
5: John, would you stand up, please? John.
18: John is so violent, man. Did you see what he just did, man?
5: John, why do you do that?
18: That busboy, that poor busboy, a Puerto Rican busboy, 9 years old, who comes over to like him. It's terrible, man.
19: That busboy was from Berkeley.
18: From Berkeley?
19: Yeah,
18: that was busboy
19: really?
18: Berkeley.
5: Oh! Hey! Oh! Almond E. Goodwin, Jr., do you have a reading for us?
18: Have you got a foot pass, Almond?
19: I just got back, as you know, from the Soviet Union.
18: I don't know. I didn't know. Did you just get back from the Soviet Union?
19: Yes, I...
18: Yeah, really?
5: That's the answer,
18: and, you call this art?
19: You guys are terrible.
18: Really, you just came back from Commie Land?
19: Yes, I was in Pinkville.
18: Yeah, right. How did you escape? Under some herring in a cart being held by a guy because you had that silk flag?
19: Yeah, I escaped by that from in one of those wheelbarrows that guy was stealing in the famous story. I was collecting Soviet stories, as you know.
18: Yeah, right. How'd you get so close to the border without being shot?
19: Well, I am a communist.
18: You are!
19: Yes,
18: he's a communist. Folks, he's a communist.
20: That's interesting, Johnny. I'm playing the Communist Lounge in Las Vegas on the next
19: Oh, the Red Room.
18: Think you're going to win, Louise?
19: With that pair, you could always win, Louise.
18: Yeah.
19: A pair of aces.
18: Yeah. Well, if you want to see a pair of aces, just come on and see me after the show. If you call
19: hey,
18: the
19: that's
18: show,
19: sweet,
18: right?
19: Sweetheart. No, but seriously.
21: Johnny, I just wanted to mention to you that yesterday after the program, when we went down to the bar to have a little drink, and Ermentrude came with us. Do you remember Ermentrude?
18: Yeah, you got it together.
21: Well, later
20: she's a Formosan
21: on.
20: Girl.
21: You're so sweet.
18: Yeah. Hey, listen, man. Yeah, go ahead.
19: There is a funny story that reminds me of. A Russian traveler called Popov met over there. He'd been visiting Poland.
18: If you want to pop off, why don't you just get it together with me after the show, if you know what I mean?
19: You got a good pair there.
22: Doesn't beat her a pair of spades, though. That's right, Charlie. Right on.
19: So I got a postcard from him. It said, greetings from free Warsaw. See? Then I was in Odessa. I got another message from him. He was in Czechoslovakia. He said, greetings from free Prague. And then I got a card from him from Bulgaria when I got back to the States. He said, greetings from free Sofia. Then he wrote a postcard from Hungary, greetings from free Budapest. And yesterday, Mikey, I got his final
18: this
19: postcard.
18: Be good. This better
19: and
18: be
19: it
18: good.
19: Was from Vienna, and it simply read, greetings from free Popov. He knew how to get out.
23: Behind the clock in just a moment.
18: Seriously, folks, I was driving up Franklin Avenue to come to the show today in Los Angeles, and I saw this billboard which showed a can
5: named
18: of...
5: Named after Benjamin Franklin, by the way?
18: What?
5: Is Franklin Avenue named after Benjamin Franklin?
18: Benjamin Franklin is named after Albert Grossman.
5: Oh, I'm sorry.
18: They're the same person.
5: John Mermelstein.
18: I was driving up Mermelstein.
24: I went to school with John Mermelstein.
18: Really?
24: Does he have a credit card default?
18: Yes, man.
24: Oh, well, keep it a secret. That's what got to be destroyed after you finished eating it.
5: I just found Lou Gossett, I think.
18: Oh, my. I was just doing Lou Gossett on the Johnny Cobbett show,
24: remember,
18: right?
24: Remember, our names have been changed to protect us.
5: No, that's slander. Lou Gossett is not on... Yeah,
19: no.
5: I just took it.
19: No, man. But John Mermelstein.
25: A program that is picked up away from the studio itself is called a remote.
0: This is a remort.
1: Steve H., if you show your
3: queer face around me, I'm going to kick it in. Paul F.
4: Oh, my God.
3: It's just a thing I read on the fence post the other day.
4: I was told a story of a priest.
3: I thought I'd get the word out.
22: You though. Guys wouldn't let me tell my story about going up Marmalstein Avenue.
6: And now, Peter's story.
22: I was driving. Well, you can put on some ambient noise if you want to, like hog killing in Australia or something like that. That's good. Well, I was driving up Marmalstein Avenue and I saw a billboard, and it had a Del Monte can of pudding in it that was being opened up, a little like 2 ounce pudding can, you know, and it said just a little addition to lunch, and it just flashed up that we used all that tin and all that bullshit, man, to make 2 ounces of like pudding for people to open up and eat as they work in the factories. I mean, it's really out of kilt, man. It's really out of kilt. More metal than pudding and all white sugar. You know what I mean? I mean.
17: Good morning, ladies and gentlemen. We'll be flying this morning at an approximate altitude of a foot and a half. No, seriously, folks. We'll be flying this morning pretty high, especially if we have another couple of these cigarettes to the flight assistant here running.
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25: Children are unpredictable, especially on television. Listen to what happened to Maury Amsterdam as he quizzed a 5-year-old girl on his daytime show.
27: Jennifer, tell us this, Jennifer. How many years have you been, well, you know what I mean.
28: Four.
27: Do we have to watch the movie on this plane?
22: That's a
27: wonderful... I don't mind flying across the country, you know.
22: I flew across the country on a 747 with Groucho Marx watching Downhill Racer.
27: To be subjected to this is a very strange experience.
22: Yeah, it is, really, indeed, man. Watching the War of the Worlds on a 747 flying to Lisbon, right? That's really far out. And now, you know, with the planes are being hijacked because it's so simple, right? You can't hijack a train. Can you imagine a bunch of Arabs trying to hijack a train? A 47-passenger car train.
29: Take me to Cuba.
22: Cuba.
29: Okay.
22: Wait a minute, El Hussein. You can't go to Cuba. You're supposed to go to Iraq.
29: Is that my name, El Hussein?
22: El Hussein.
29: What am I doing with this accent?
22: I don't know. What are you doing with this train, man?
29: What train, man?
1: What are you doing with that xylophone?
30: Bert Cork.
22: What?
30: Hello. Hello, this is Israel.
1: Hello, Israel. This is Egypt. How are you?
30: Fine, and you?
1: Well, we're waiting for your next batch of bombs. Over.
30: But you don't have to be bombed.
1: I think you'd better tell that to your Moshe Dayan.
30: In my opinion, you'd do well to discuss it with your friend, Mr. Nasser.
31: Mr. Nasser!
32: Mr. Nasser, bring me a bomb. Make it the biggest that you've ever seen.
22: Armageddon in the Holy Land, man.
29: Isn't it far out?
33: And 7 F-104s appear out of the east, and riding them are 7 American pilots. And lo, I looked unto the west, and there were 17 MiG fighters of the number of 17, and they were piloted by 7 Chinamen, and 7 Israelis, and 7 Arabs. And we were very wrong, and we went from this place.
34: I will tell you about one country which was very great, though it was very small, Bobby. We call it Palestine.
22: Well, gee, tell me how Palestine was a great country. I mean, did it help other countries the way America does?
34: No, Bobby. It didn't send to the other countries food and clothes and machinery, as American does, Bun. But it gave to many great countries something much more important.
22: Well, what did it give them, then?
34: Hash.
22: Oh, far out!
34: And furthermore, this little country taught the nations about God.
22: God?
34: God.
22: God, you mean dog, don't you?
34: Shut up and let me finish,
22: Bobby. Oh, that's my favorite knee!
34: The people of Palestine thought about God more than the people of other countries did, and listened to God more.
22: Was he on the television, Uncle Al?
34: Oh, Bobby, you're such a dumb bunny.
4: Well, that's Bob and Bunny once again today. Bob, Bunny, thanks for being with us. This entire preceding half hour has been brought to you by Al's Rocket 88 Station. makers of the finest poetry in the East Los Angeles area. Here's our owner and general manager, E.B. Bud Lewiston, to read one of the fine pieces of poetry that they're turning out down there.
18: And this poetry, you get triple blue chip stamps for this poetry, ladies and gentlemen. Triple blue chip stamps. That's right. Triple's the sound. Bill?
0: Quadruple now. It's going up.
18: It's going up.
2: Weatherman, what will today's weather be? Ice in the Arctic, heat in the tropics, and wet at the floor of the sea.
0: Well, thanks,
18: you.
0: Bob.
18: Hey, far out.
0: Remember, I'll give you triple blue chip stamps.
18: Quadruple
0: now. I'll stand on my head to give you a better deal.
7: And remember, if irritation continues, see your doctor, if you can still see.
18: Oh! There's a blue one, ladies and gentlemen. Sharon. Oh! A red one, a green one, $1,842. Oh, there's a blue one again, ladies and gentlemen, a duster. There's another yellow one, $415. Let's talk terms, let's talk jerky. Let's just keep talking because the silence drives me mad, ladies and gentlemen. If you keep talking to me, then I won't go insane. I'll give you a duster, I'll give you a blue one, I'll give you a yellow one, I'll give
0: keep
18: you a
0: talking.
18: Green one. This has been Scoop.
0: If you can keep talking,
18: this has been
0: it'll keep going.
18: This has been Chandler Wood. This is Ralph Lerner,
0: the world's biggest listing of names. David E. Goodman. Right. Oh, we've got an Edward Noel Goodman. A Eugene
4: all right,
0: Goodman,
4: turn
0: a Frank
4: off,
0: Goodman.
4: Turn it
0: here's
4: down.
0: Another Goodman, a George right. Goodman, another Goodman, no, a George R. Goodman, a Harold J. Goodman, a Harvey G. Goodman, I.
4: What
0: Goodman, Jack
4: do you
0: Goodman,
4: see
0: and Jack Goodman.
4: In this Rorschach test here?
8: Well, let's see. I see a woman lying on top of a car.
4: Yeah, where is that there?
8: Yeah, right there. Oh, see, and her legs are her legs are gripping like in Chinese horse style over the fenders
4: great.
8: Like that, right?
4: Fenders. See the legs. Oh yeah, those are the legs. There. Oh,
8: see?
4: My God.
8: And C is like the 48 bullet head of the Buick comes forward and lifts.
4: Oh,
8: you
4: have such a great image. Yeah, that's fantastic.
8: No, there it is. It's right there. And she's.
4: Oh, look, the bullet head there.
8: Yeah, look, and see where the windshield, the two people sitting there looking into the Kansas setting sun, they're like breasts, you see?
4: You know, that's interesting because what I saw there was two demons or dwarfs whose beards are touching. They are laughing softly. The protuberances on their heads are like horns.
8: No, those are
4: breasts.
8: Their
4: knees are misshapen. Their feet interlocked.
8: Oh, no, she's really beautiful.
4: They are both seated atop the blades of cleavers.
8: She looks like the things they used to have in the trenches in 45, like Betty.
0: Sorry, gentlemen. It's Bob that's right. Bunny, you were wrong.
18: Oh, gee. Well, that means I've only got 2 points instead of 8. Which
0: that's
18: means Wally Cox and I have to go to Las Vegas, right?
0: That's
4: oh, I
0: true.
4: Can't
0: that's
4: hardly wait.
0: Yeah, right. Say. Well, gee whiz, yes, yes. If I run back to my hand...
18: What?
0: And... Wait a minute, who's that?
9: Right shoulder!
0: It's my dad! Dad!
9: Hi, Dad! Left shoulder!
0: Oh, okay, Dad.
8: Yeah, they used to say things in me like the army, like,
4: Right shoulder harm, left
8: shoulder... Gas mask over the right eye, prepare to...
9: Right.
8: Ho!
0: Right. Ho! Ho! Everybody, ho!
8: Yeah.
0: Ho!
8: Hey, man. In San Francisco, I went to San Francisco to be in the Army for the last time, and they took us into a white gas chamber where a spade in a white suit lit these candles of tear gas, the same stuff they're using in the streets in Sector Z.
4: For Christmas.
8: Yeah, for Christmas. And we all had to take our gas masks off. Whites, boogies, spades, everybody, right? And this black man of death and all the fog coming in over the pillars it had. And we had to walk around and get killed that way. That's right.
5: Well, that our panel's a little divided right now, Peter. I personally... Oh, here we go.
8: We're not
5: number
8: two.
5: Six for...
8: Now, unity, that's unity, Mr. President. I'm not looking for emotion. I'm not even looking for progress. I'm looking for unity.
0: I'm lucky. I dropped my drink.
8: Oh, well, just it's over there next to Louise. Louise, would you give the President his drink? How do you like that? I mean, that's no sign of
0: music to my ears, Senator.
8: It surely
0: I'll
8: is.
0: Tell
8: is
0: you.
8: The way I look at it is peace at any price.
0: Yes, absolutely.
8: At any price.
0: Senator.
8: Dollar and a half.
0: Senator.
8: $2. Peace at any price.
0: Bill here.
8: $4.
0: Has been
3: would anybody
0: there.
3: Bid five?
8: Five.
3: Dwyer 10? Dwyer 25.
8: 25. Peace at any price. Any price. $50. $54. Do I hear five?
4: Sure. Where they're building that new hotel.
8: $60.
4: Near Fung Fork.
6: The Fong Fork Universal.
10: Yes. 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
6: Have you been on the tour at the Fong Fork?
10: Yes, I did. I took Tour 36 through sectors G, B, and Dash 13 out to Firefighter Division.
18: $400?
10: And we went through Dead Horse Inlet and across the old Swale Marsh through Horse Channel.
18: $800?
10: We stopped off and had a lovely lunch at the Ront.
18: Any price.
10: And then went over to Blackwall where we took the ferry to Little Egg. And thank goodness there were no strafing attacks. We went and swam around the Ruffle Bar. It was a good tour,
18: and I think
10: the boys are doing a good job.
18: Sold at $3,200. We just bought piece for $3,200. That's $800 a piece. It's not a bad deal. It's got factory air.
11: Hey, Lucy, I'll race you out to Duck Rock.
18: Do what? What rock?
11: Duck Rock.
18: Oh! You said it. Yeah, I'm sorry. You said it.
5: Should we? This is a sound effects test.
18: Yes, right.
5: This is a sound effects test. Will people in all departments please put on your yellow coat, number 37, daytime uniform. In all departments, this includes accounting.
18: Can I get an extension call on that, Mr. 14?
5: No, I'm sorry, you cannot. This is a blue alert, a blue sound effects alert.
12: This is a great devil. This is

0: How was that?
1: What a way to get back to reality.
0: Great way to get out of it.
1: Look, that's half. Half the show's over.
2: Half the show. Half yes, the friends, we've done ended. Half the show.
3: Hey! Put on some music. How about some Ravi Shankar for 35 minutes?
1: Yeah, right. Well, we can sit in the studio.
2: And now our engineer, the live Earl Jive, turns to his turntables in a swinging medley of big band hits from the era that we all remember. Jive, let's cut a rug.
1: Ow! Hey, leave that Armenian alone, man.
4: Who's got the scissors? I couldn't find them. Oh,
2: hey. God, he's not, I keep wait,
4: the introduction. Yeah, I didn't know. I wasn't ready.
2: I'll do the introduction again.
4: Okay, just wait a minute.
1: Mr. Thompson?
2: No, wait.
1: Mr. Thompson, this is...
5: Yes.
1: Mr. Thompson, now, here at Famous Speaker School, we're just going to give you a little... Just relax.
5: Yes, okay.
1: Relax, okay? All right, take the cigarette out of the microphone.
5: Yes.
1: Okay, now, just try it the way it's written there.
2: Go ahead.
5: Hello, friends. I'm Les Thompson, and here it is, the big number one on the Boss 30.
4: Ding, ding, ding, ding, ding, ding, ding, ding, da, da, da, da, da, da. There's no cartridge machines here. Da, da, da, da, da, da, da, da, da, da, da, da, da, da, da. You're supposed to be GPD. No cartridge machines.
1: No cartridge machines. Me some of that elephant, Mr. Phil.
6: Oh, my goodness, would you like some water with boiled pig?
1: Oh, I need some of the pickles. Would you give me some of that barbecued bosom of whale, please?
6: Oh, yes, sir.
1: I'll have a little bowl.
7: At this dinner table discussion of food around the world, we're pleased to have a religious sect with whom we've never had before.
8: I remember my pet rat, my best friend
1: Excuse
8: died
1: me,
8: on
1: could
8: the
1: have
8: same
1: some
8: day.
1: More of that rat.
7: This is the religious organization.
8: I was only 8 years old. I think the death of my rat.
7: They are composed of members of many denominations, both avant-garde, hip, and square. And they meet here Tuesday afternoons at the Sportsman's Lodge in North Hollywood.
1: And they eat same time. Eat first.
8: You're
1: thick
8: of everything.
1: Oh, would you
7: Here's the monsignor, Louis B. Yamamoto, of the Shakokoka Anya Hata Ota Ota,
8: sir. Big nose, you know,
1: Japanese. No, not the goop.
6: Thank you very much.
1: Chinese. I'm
6: a pleased to be able to talk about the fresh fish here on the Risha program.
1: Maybe this will help. What? Now that's Japanese
3: for us. Cambodian trick, though.
1: No, that Japanese Cambodian lore using lower nasal acupuncture point like this. What? So you tell the difference if I Cambodian, right, if I Japanese, well, you'll see, so it's another hard to tell one from another.
2: International Linguistics on Parade has presented another voyage around the world. Today, the exotic Orient. And now as our ship sets sail and we return again to the mystic shores of America, let's listen to this fine word from our friends down there at the tuna factory.
9: Let's say some rhymes about the times for tuna.
10: My mommy bought some tuna in the store. Then she went and spilled it on the floor. They don't let her in there anymore. My mama

0: Phil, what are you looking for?
1: That really? Little thing to hoot on, man. Oh, there it is. How did it get up there?
2: Ah.
1: Well, it's a sea thing, and I wanted to...
3: Now stop that!
2: Just stop.
3: Come on,
2: hey,
3: Earl.
2: Come on, Earl.
3: Okay.
2: Come on, Earl.
1: Sound effects. Now, I wanted to blow this. Because you were doing something about boats. Oh, it's such a wonderful boat noise, and I couldn't find it anywhere.
0: It was it was a moment of such total crisis and panic that everything had to
2: stop. I was looking, and I couldn't figure out all these people. The two of you standing looking for this thing, and
0: now, I had no idea.
2: It only lasted 10 seconds.
0: It was a visit by Dr.
2: What's his name?
4: I don't remember the tune.
5: Good morning, Fred. It's time once again for the Doctor.
2: It'll get us off the second one. Doctor. You know who it is, Phil. You remember on the show we did.
1: Let me try it again.
2: Let him do it again.
0: Are you ready? Don't be nervous when I point at you. Just come.
2: Would you hand me the pliers, Phil? Before you.
5: I'm in the hot pot here. This is the Hoppy the Hot Pop show with Roller Gang Report. Well, tonight there's a big one. Indianapolis Quarter City Radio FM first. Meet the Bulls of Becky International. Javier's match race of the century. Nikita Khrushchev says he's going to beat up Tony. Yeah. Right now, whether he's in the coffin or not. And Richard Nixon's in the coffin tonight. I want you to know. Coffin corner.
2: I'm in the coffin corner tonight.
5: Hot.
2: I want to take him apart.
5: Hot.
2: I want to make it perfectly clear. I want to kill him.

0: recorded distance for firing a human being from a cannon is 155 feet in the case of Miss Victoria Zucchini in the Ringling Brothers and Barnum and Bailey Circus.
1: I saw the Zucchinis when I went to see, on your birthday, I went to see the circus with David. Remember, we saw the Zucchinis. It was the last act. This guy, they still put a man in a cannon. He's got like a bullet head, right? And boom, he goes out and lands in a net, and everybody goes home. Well, everybody goes home. The minute he hits the net, everybody stands up.
2: Vicky's muzzle velocity was 140 miles per hour. I wonder.
3: Her muzzle velocity?
2: Yeah, her muzzle velocity.
1: Oh, man. She's got one of the nicest muzzles in the Ringling Brothers Circus.
3: Yeah. The wet nose.
1: That's right. The wet nose, right, it's the fastest muzzle in town, if it isn't the best, that's right? True. 140 miles an hour.
4: I'm sorry to bring up a fairly grisly spectre.
1: Wait, you mean sorry? I mean you're suffering guilt from what you're about to do?
4: No, I just want to get through this. One of the zucchini girls was squashed in this.
1: Oh, you just wanted to say that while it was still relevant.
4: I wanted to get that up.
5: Senator. Senator, if I could ask that during the hearings that are on the primetime TV, if you wouldn't smoke any grass before you come on and make those kind of silly statements.
6: Well, no, wait a minute.
1: They can't hear you, sorry. Go right ahead, speak.
6: This isn't grass, it's goose.
1: That's goose?
6: Yes, goose.
1: That sounds more like muzzle, right? Have you got any of that really righteous muzzle? Remember when you came in yesterday and made a fool of yourself, Senator?
6: No.
1: You can speak openly.
6: I'm as hep as the next guy.
1: Yeah, that's right.
6: Well, sure. We're getting it all together, and we're bringing it all down home. I'm getting it all together here in the

0: wash this mask?
1: Yes, once again, back into the thrilling days of day before yesterday, when things were just like they are tomorrow, with the Long Strangler and his faithful Indian compatriot, Busby Berkeley.
2: Out of the pass to the rickety horse with the high ho, get out of the way! It's the Lone Fern Doc!
0: Oh, that really weird harp solo, Don Krangler.
3: That iron horse! Out of the way!
4: Who was that masked man?
5: I don't know. I don't know, but he left me this silver bullet.
2: And he left me this dirty mask!
6: Reported number of unexploded bombs defused by any individual is 8,000 by Werner Steffen in West Berlin in the 12 years 1945 to 57. He was killed on August 17, 1957 by a firecracker.
0: That's pretty good work, Ferndog.
7: Hey,
8: another
7: man.
8: World record.
7: That's wonderful. In Berlin, they're still defusing. Oh, all right. I said the wrong word. I said
8: don't
7: Berlin.
8: Talk about the Schnifter's.
7: That's a hideout.
8: Little pal.
7: The Schnifter goes.
6: Julie went to Berlin yesterday.
8: Julie
6: went to Berlin.
8: Phil, is this a? Do you have a girlfriend?
7: Don't be upset when you talk about it, Phil.
6: Julie Robbins. Barbara. Carol.
2: Leon.
9: Leon.
2: Michael.
9: We need clarification on Leon.
8: Okay, punter, that's pretty good. You've gotten through the gamut of sexual dismay with 126 points.
7: Sexual dismay, ladies and gentlemen. The second step.
4: A towel?
7: Yeah.
4: Oh,
8: again,
4: no. Not again. Just talking about girlfriends.
8: Girls?
4: Please, a towel. Oh, anything.
7: Oh, poor Connor. You must be a fire sign. Huh? Just pop, right?
4: Okay. No, I mean it. You guys are
7: so
4: jesting. And
8: oh, you poor man. Here, hand him
7: please,
8: a little bit of that.
7: Give him those pliers.
4: Oh, that's fine.
7: Father takes pennies.
8: Betty. Oh, sorry.
7: No, it's all right. What did you say, Betty?
8: No, what were you going to say?
7: I was going to
8: say. I think
7: just,
8: we were right on the same.
7: We were going to introduce the Father Takes Pennies show.
8: Yes. Let's just keep it going. Okay.
7: Sure.
8: Father Takes Pennies.
7: Right.
8: We left Louise and Bunny last week at
7: Benny.
8: The scene. No, we left Louise. No, okay, why don't you try?
7: No, you're right.
8: No,
7: Benny
8: no,
7: and
8: you
7: Bunny.
8: Go ahead.
7: No, you go ahead. Go ahead. Right. Yeah.
8: No, David. Oh, you could
7: do it. Dave, go ahead.
8: As we left Bobby and Bunny last week on Freddy's front porch, Bunny was saying to Bobby,
10: "What a pretty muzzle. How fast does it go?"
11: "Oh, it do about 400-500 mile an hour there, Betty."
12: "Wait a minute, Jim. You say that full 500 miles an hour?"
11: "I say full 500 mile an hour, Jim."
12: "Well, I was talking to the preacher the other day."
11: "To the preacher, yeah.
12: Yeah. And what did he tell me that full 500...
13: Hey, Bunny! You going to go down to that lodge meeting again, Bunny?"
11: "Holy moly, that's porcelain, Benny. You better watch out."
12: "I'm going to slip under the porch."
13: "Where'd that boy go?"
12: "Who you telling nothing?"
11: "No, no, I won't. I'll play it real cool."
13: "Okay, now, where'd he go?"
11: "How you doing, porcelain? You sure looking sweet as a yam coming out of a hot log."
13: "Oh, thank you so much, Abraham."
4: "See, I'm melting her down
12: make
4: right
12: it a
4: now.
12: Little, kind of a little more black."
4: "A little more black?"
12: "Yeah."
11: "Hey, tell me something, porcelain."
12: Pitch your voice down a little lower.
11: "Hey, tell me something. Is that okay? You think she'll go for me now?"
12: "Sexy."
11: "Tell me something, porcelain.
12: Yeah.
11: Now that nobody's listening,
12: hey,
11: right?
12: Boy.
11: Tell me something now.
12: You're the giant straight boy.
11: You're the Negro, right?"
12: "That's what you said."
11: "Well, can you make your Negro..."

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5: The largest film exhibited in is The Human Condition by Jumpy Gomi, which lasted 8 hours and 50 minutes. It was put on in Tokyo in October 1961 at 250 yen.
6: And only about 32 people.
5: 70 right? cents a person.
6: Yeah, it's like 2 weeks in the life of Fred, which was longer, by the way.
5: Yeah, that's right. It was.

0: As you know,
1: do you remember who you are today?
0: Yes, I remember who I am today. I remember who I am today because I have six of the greatest doctors in the world keeping me alive, keeping me conscious, and keeping me
1: alive. Well, little Jimmy, that's wonderful, but how can we trust you? Because you've got multiple identity. We don't know who you are.
0: I know who I've judged.
1: But there is someday, possibly, a cure for multiple identity.
0: But it's expensive, Larry.
1: And let's not forget our friends, our alternate charity, the Schizophrenics. Here's Dr. Louis Egelfnidia to talk to you about schizophrenia.
2: Thank you, Mickey. I want to say first that... Stop it. Let me do it, please. Just shut up. That we are here today. I am here... Stop it. I know the words. I can say it. I am here today, not standing here alone, Don't repeat me. Just be quiet. Let me say it. I'll say everything. And I'm here to open officially the schizo convention. Stop it! Make me stutter! Stop it! What is reality?
3: What is reality?
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3: Hi, I'm Bob Bunny on the Schizophrenia Show. 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
1: With us today is Alec Guinness, a beer maker from Munich, Germany.
7: In many non-Western cultures, the psychotic-like transitional ordeal of schizophrenia is accepted. There is no social stigma for the initiate. In our culture, however, the schizophrenic must make his voyage alone, ashamed, in the hands of hospital ward personnel whose purpose is to interrupt his schizophrenic trip. So let's not let them stop interrupting me! I can tell it all! I know everything!
0: Right, man. Right. You know that Richard Nixon

0: The story of Little Blue Riding Hood is true. Only the color has been changed to prevent an investigation.
1: This is the woods. My name is Wednesday. I work out a homicide. Monday, February the 2nd, 10:22 a.m. Bumped into Chicken Lickin', told me the sky was falling. I booked her on the 614, turned her over to the psychiatrist. Then a call came in at a 503. When I was on my way to the 503, a 618 came in. I added up the 614, the 503, and the 618, got 1,735. I handed in my paper to the chief. He corrected it, gave me 100%, patted me on the head, told me I was a good cop. 11:45 a.m., it happened. I saw a little girl in a blue hood carrying a basket. I stopped to question her. Pardon me, ma'am. Could I talk to you for just a minute, ma'am?
2: What about?
1: Nothing much, ma'am. Just want to ask you a few questions, ma'am. What's your name?
2: Little Blue Riding Hood.
1: Where are you going, ma'am?
2: Grandma's house.
1: Yes, ma'am. What do you got in the basket?
2: What are you trying to say? I got something in the basket I shouldn't have?
1: No, ma'am. I didn't say that.
2: Then why are you asking me all these questions for?
1: Just routine, ma'am. We just want to get the facts. May I have a look in that basket, ma'am?
2: Be my guest.
1: Let's see. Sawed-off shotgun. Knife. Bludgeon. Box of dum-dum shells. Nothing suspicious here. All right, ma'am, we may want to talk to you later, so don't leave the woods. She skipped on down the path, but she didn't know I'd seen the concealed compartment in the basket. In it, what I'd suspected all along. Goodies. My job, get to Grandma's before she did. I took a shortcut through the strawberry patch. It was sort of a strawberry shortcut. I walked up to the cottage, rang the bell.
3: Come in, dear.
1: Okay, Grandma, it's a raid.
3: A raid? Why, I'm just a peace-loving old lady. You've got the wrong Grandma.
1: Yes, ma'am. We just want to get the facts. Where'd you get that bump on your head?
3: The sky fell on me this morning.
1: I made a note to book her on the 614 and turned her over to the psychiatrist. I tied her up, put her in the closet, then I put on the Grandma's suit and got into bed. Come in, ma'am.
2: Hello, Grandma. I got the loot. What are you doing in bed?
1: I'm feeling poorly.
2: But, Grandma, what big ears you have.
1: All the better to get the facts. I just want to get the facts, ma'am.
2: But, Grandma, what a big subpoena you have in your pocket.
1: All the better to serve you with.
2: But, Grandma, what a big 38 police special you have pointed at me.
1: All the better to take you in. You're under arrest. You and your Grandma are operating a goodies ring.
2: A cop. I should have known.
1: Known what, ma'am?
2: You look nothing like my Grandma. You forgot about the mustache.
1: But I don't have a mustache.
2: I know. But Grandma does.
4: Well, I see you broke the goodies ring. How'd you get a lead on her, Joe?
1: I just played a hunch, Frank. It was just a hunch. I played my luck. Sometimes a hunch pays off, sometimes it doesn't. I was just lucky. I just played a hunch, Frank.
4: What you're trying to say, Joe, is you just played a hunch. A lucky guess. Sometimes a hunch pays off, sometimes it doesn't. You just played a hunch. Is that what you're trying to tell me, Joe?
1: Yeah. I just played a hunch.

0: time our heroes learn from Captain Peter Peachfuzz, the new head of G2, the strange story of Upsidazium, discovered on the slopes of Mount Flatten by an old prospector. This fabulous anti-gravity metal had set scientists on their ears until the entire world's supply had been lost by accident. Not only that, but when the old prospector learned that the mountain was already owned by Bullwinkle's uncle, he said,
1: "Well, he'll never find it."
2: "Why not?"
1: "Because it's nowhere to find."
3: "Gee, a lost mountain, and now it's all yours, Bullwinkle."
4: "Yeah, it's the nicest present I never had.
1: On to Mount Flatten, hey, fellas?"
0: Well, almost anyway, for on the track ahead, Boris Badenov waited beside an open switch.
5: "Boris, darling, why you wrecking train?"
6: "He's on train, Moose and Squirrel. They won't give us D to Hopsidazium mine, so..."
5: "You got orders from Central Control?"
6: "You think I can't make my own decisions? You think I'm just a stooge for Central Control?"
5: "No. Oh, darling."
6: "Well, you're wrong. I am. Hello, fearless leader, old body boy, old chum, old sweetie pumpkin."
7: "Come in, Badenov."
6: "Is this fearless leader?"
7: "Of course."
6: "Are you sure?"
7: "Badenov, you incompetent nincompoop."
6: "That's him, all right. Fearless leader, switch is open. Train is coming, okay?"
7: "One moment. I check with Mr. Big."
6: Mr. Big? This must be top-level caper with Anastasia.
7: "Achtung!"
6: Yes.
7: "Mr. Big says, follow Moose and Squirrel to mine. Do not wreck train."
6: "Do not!" "Quick, Natasha, pull switch back!"
5: "He's stuck, darling, I can't!"
0: And the two villains tugged vainly at the switch lever as the train drew nearer and nearer.
5: "No use, Boris, it won't work!"
6: "Natasha, we got to stop train!"
0: And Boris dashed up the track toward the onrushing locomotive.
6: "Hey, stop! Track is out! Yoo-hoo, stop the train! Wait, oh boy!"
0: Inside the cab of the locomotive, the alert engineers heard Boris's cry.
7: Sounds like someone shouting, "Stop the train, Chauncey." I think he said the track is out.
8: Oh, you know how some people are. Pessimistic.
7: That's right, Chauncey. Let's see, did I discard or not?
0: Fortunately for everybody concerned, somebody else heard Boris's bellows.
3: "Hey, there's someone standing on the tracks waving a red claw."
4: "Must be practicing to be a bullfighter."
3: "No, that's a warning to stop."
4: "But we're not stopping."
3: "Well, there's one way to fix that. Pull the emergency cord, Bullwinkle."
0: And Bullwinkle did just that. Instantly, the brakes went on, the wheels locked, and the passengers went flying.
4: "We're saved, Rocky."
3: "Yeah, I wonder who the hero was that flagged down the train."
4: "Probably some grizzled old prospector."
6: "You're absolutely right. Allow me to introduce myself. Mojave Max, GOP.
3: GOP?
6: Grizzled old prospector. This is my sidekick, Death Valley Dottie."
5: "Howdy, partner, darling."
4: "Say, Rock, maybe they could help us find the lost mountain."
3: "Bullwinkle, that's top secret."
5: "You lost something, darling."
4: "Yeah, but I'm not allowed to tell you what."
5: "Is it bigger than Kumquat?"
4: "Yeah."
5: "Smaller than Texas?"
4: "Yeah."
5: "I know, it's a lost mountain."
4: "Hey, that's right. She's pretty good at that game, Rock."
3: "Just the same, we better get back on the train and yike."
4: "Okay, I never yiked on a train, but..."
3: "Look, Bullwinkle, it's leaving without us."
0: Yes, the train was going on its way, leaving our heroes, mind you, at the mercy of Mojave Max and Death Valley Dottie. Don't miss our next thriller, Danger in the Desert, or Max Attacks.

0: Deer Lodge in Montana Territory, I met a very unusual young lady. Her Chinese name was Chen Shuk Yi, which in English means gentle virtue. This is her story.
1: Frontier Gentlemen.

0: herewith an Englishman's account of life and death in the West. As a reporter for the London Times, he writes his colorful and unusual stories. But as a man with a gun, he lives and becomes a part of the violent years in the new territories. In just 1 minute, we will bring you this latest report from the Frontier Gentleman.
1: Hey, what do you think of my new swept wing 58 Dodge, Ernie? Ain't she a beaut?
2: Boy, that's really a big car.
1: Big? I'll say she's big. I'll stay here by the grill and you go take a look at those swept wing fins at the rear.
2: Okay. The longest, lowest car I ever saw.
1: Come on back by the door. I'll show you the inside.
2: Okay.
1: Now look inside.
2: Wow, this Dodge is big inside.
1: Look how wide the seats are.
2: Who are those people in here?
1: The neighbors. I'm charging them $1 an hour to sit there. Come on.
2: Wow, you really got a lot of car here.
1: And with all this, Dodge is priced below 59 different models at the low price field. Hey, you want to go for a ride?
2: Let me sit down a minute. I'm exhausted.
0: Now, starring John Daner, this is the story of J.B. Kendall, Frontier Gentleman.

0: In Montana Territory, there is a mining town which has been known variously as Cottonwood, Spanish Forks, and LaBarge. Now it is simply called Deer Lodge. I had stopped there on my way back to Fort Benton, and it was in Deer Lodge that I was for the first time introduced to the card game of poker. It all began innocently enough after I struck up a friendship with Billy Moore, a prospector whose claim lay a few miles from town.
1: Now, you might call me kind of a cross between a river sniper and a desert rat. River sniper's what I am here, gold panning like this. Of course, my diggings is back there on the hill. But I ain't hit nothing much yet. Stream's not bad, though. Keeps me going.
0: It's a lonely job, I imagine.
1: Sometimes.
0: You ever think of settling down? Getting married?
1: Sure. Sure, when I strike it big, I may do that. Meantime, there's Deer Lodge close by. Don't get time to be lonesome there.
0: I haven't noticed you're much of a drinking man.
1: Oh, I ain't. But there's always a card game. Faro, three-card Monte, poker. Poker's my game. Nothing I like more than a night or two of poker.
0: Do you win?
1: Not much. Stay about even, mostly. How about you?
0: Never played a game in my life.
1: You never played poker?
0: No.
1: Well, boy, we sure got to do something about that.
0: You think it's absolutely necessary?
1: Well, Mr. Kendall, how are you going to write about how people live in these parts if you ain't never played poker?
0: Oh, well, I never quite thought of it in that way.
1: Well, it's a fact. I'll tell you what. This afternoon, I'll show you how to play. There's nothing to it. And then tonight, we'll go into town. There's always a real friendly game at Dead Broke Bar.
0: That evening, we rode back into Deer Lodge. Billy had pronounced me an able student, and that with caution, I might even add a dollar or two to my diminishing funds. I had promised to limit myself to play with $50 and no more. When we arrived at the bar, Billy led me to a table in the back room. Two men were there. One, a meek-looking fellow whose expression was one of constant, hurt surprise. The other was a lucky, dark-faced chap. Billy introduced us.
1: This here's J.B. Kendall, boys. Turkey Johnson and Neil Degas.
0: How do you do, gentlemen?
1: Kendall's a newspaper fella from England, writes for the London Times, out here looking this over. Give us some chips, Turkey.
2: How's it going, Billy? Any pay dirt?
1: Oh, about the same. I ain't complaining. What about you?
2: I'm going to give it another week, and I'm pulling up stakes.
1: You, Turkey?
3: Look, you want to play or talk?
1: Turkey ain't in the mining business right now, Ken.
0: Oh, I see.
1: Trying to get a stake playing poker. The trouble is he keeps on losing. You feel lucky tonight, Turkey?
3: And one of these days you're going to get lead poison if you don't shut your mouth.
1: Nice friendly cuss, ain't he? Them blue chips is worth $5, Kendall. The reds, two, and the whites, one.
3: High card deals. King, Jack, eight, four. Your deal, Kendall.
0: Hmm? Oh, yes.
1: Dole of cards, boy.
0: Five.
3: Oh, now, wait a minute.
0: Is something the matter?
3: In these parts, we cut the cards, mister.
1: He's kind of...
0: Oh,
1: he don't mean no harm. I'll cut him. Dole him around, kid.
3: Never did cut the plan with a greenhorn.
0: Sorry.
3: Oh, just deal, mister.

0: Open. Dollar.
1: Call. Raise the dollar.
2: No. Thank you.
0: Not for me, neither.
1: I got a feeling you're telling a windy turkey. I'll see you. Give me 3 cards, Kendall. I'll take 2.
3: Billy won the first hand and the second. I played very carefully, and at the end of an hour was about $5 to the good. I could see that Turkey Johnson resented both me and my playing, even more so because he was losing. His temper slowly deteriorated with the quality of his cards. Then the door opened, and a small, pigtailed Chinese gentleman walked in. He had an ageless face, impassive.
4: I didn't think you'd be coming tonight. Light and rest saddle. This is J.B. Kendall. He's from England.
5: Mr. Kendall, I am honored.
2: Is it Mr. You?
5: Yes.
2: How do you do, sir?
5: Good evening, Mr. Deggers. Mr. Amen. Johnson.
4: Come on. Come on, Moore, it's your deal.
1: I know it.
4: Well, deal.
5: Chips, please, Mr. Johnson. $50.
1: You keeps a string of burros, sells them or rents them. Orneriest critters you ever see.
5: Uh-huh. Oh, very intelligent. Very noble animals.
0: Oh, is that pretty girl of yours, you? Ain't seen her around.
1: He keeps her hid from like to us, huh, you? You ought to see her, Kendall. Real nice little filly.
2: Your daughter, Mr. You?
5: Oh, no daughter, no. She's a girl from Hong Kong. She helps me with business.
4: Talk. It's your play, Kendall.
2: I'll open for a dollar. Mr. Yu proved an astute but unlucky player, and Johnson began to win. For the next 2 hours, the game seesawed back and forth, and after that it became obvious that unless there was a startling change, the big winner would be Johnson. The loser, Mr. Yu. Billy, Neil Deggers, and myself were about even. Then an extraordinary thing happened. I found myself at the end of a draw, sitting with 3 aces and 2 queens. The betting was up to Neil Deggers. At that time, there was $50 on the table.
0: 2.
1: No, I'm folding.
5: 2, and I raise 3.
4: Yeah. Hey, this is a big one, huh? All right, boys. I'm calling and raising 5 of my own.
1: You take it easy, Kendall.
4: Shut your mouth, Moore. Ain't no side playing this game.
1: Now, don't get riled, Turkey.
4: Riled. Just keep your mouth shut.
2: I'm sorry, gentlemen. Just give me a moment. Very well. I'll call. $10.
4: Kendall, you know it's going to be a pleasure to make you holler calf rope. Ain't going to be no beginner's luck in this game.
2: Your play, Mr. Yu.
5: And 25.
0: Sure, I'm glad I'm out of this one.
4: You're 25 and up 25.
1: Kendall, you better get out.
4: Son of a gun, I'm saying for the last time, Moore, you shut your mouth.
1: Now listen, Turkey, he's a friend of mine.
2: Mr. Johnson's, he's quite right, Billy. I'd like to buy some more chips, please. 100.
0: Well, what's your play, mister?
1: It cost you 50. You better not...
2: 50.
1: Man, you ain't gonna have enough left to dust your fiddle.
5: 50 and raise 50. What?
1: There's near 300 in there.
2: Yeah, so there is.
4: I got the deadwood on you, boys, but you keep her getting fat, I ain't grumbling. You're 50, you and my 50.
1: That's another 100, Kendall.
2: Yes. I see. All right. I call.
5: Mr. Turkey, there is $500. I am now without money. Still, I wish to call you back.
4: Oh, that's too bad. Maybe you can get a loan, huh?
5: I no take a loan.
4: Well, what do you say, you? You in or out? Oh, how about them burros? You want to stake them, huh?
5: No, not burros. But maybe chain shook ye?
4: Now ain't that something? You kidding?
5: The girl should be worth another 100.
0: I've seen a turkey. She's a looker.
4: If you lose, can you guarantee I get her?
5: I guarantee.
2: Well, how can you do that, Mr. Yu?
5: She belongs me. I pay to have her sent from China. You wait, please. I put cards down. Nobody touch.
0: What you got, Turkey?
4: Head's gonna make all you happy as a duck in Arizona.
6: What's the matter, Gil?
4: Is game too rich for you, huh?
2: No, not at all. I find it very interesting.
4: Well, boys, my luck has turned. Yeah, I'm going to get me a grub stake with the winnings and have me a real nice score to take your grub slinging and like.
0: Say, how about me and you going partners?
4: Yeah, huh? Might do that, niggas. Yeah, might at that.
3: At that moment, the door opened, and Mr. Yu came in, followed by the girl, Chen Shuk Yi. She must have been in her early 20s, and she was quite beautiful. She didn't look at any of us, but moved behind Mr. Yu's chair, staring black-eyed, expressionless.
0: You tell her what happens if you lose?
5: She has been told.
0: You betting her?
5: Yes, I call you bet with Shuk Yi.
0: All right. What do you got?
5: Flush. Hearts.
4: Oh, I had you figured. Too bad. Yeah, kings and tenors full.
3: Just a moment, Mr. Johnson.
0: Aces and ladies full. Son of a gun.
5: You have won, Mr. Kendall. The money and the girl are yours. Most honored to meet you, Mr. Kendall. Shuk Yi's belongings are at my house. Do you wish her to bring them now?
2: Well, I...
5: I understand. It is a matter of delicacy. You live at the hotel, Mr. Kendall?
2: No, I'm staying with Billy Moore.
5: Her belongings will be brought tomorrow. Most happy gentlemen, good night.
2: I'll cash these in if you don't mind, Mr. Johnson. $565.
0: That was pretty smart, Moore. Pulling in a grifter to clean us out.
1: Oh, now, just a minute, Turkey.
2: Are you suggesting by any chance that I'm a cheat, Mr. Johnson?
0: Well, I'm saying there was more than luck in your deal.
2: You're saying I cheated?
0: Here's your money. Come on, Deggers.
1: Never thought I'd see it. Turkey Johnson backing down. You sure got his number, Kendall. What about her?
2: I've been wondering. Shuk Yi?
7: Yes, Master?
2: No, not Master. I'm Kendall.
7: Kendall?
2: I think you'd better go back to Mr. Yu's house now.
7: Oh, no. Me belong Kendall now. Mr. Yu, not take Shuk Yi back. I not go back.
1: It ain't gonna do no good, Kendall. He wouldn't have her back. Old Yu's got a lot of pride. He lost her fair and square. She's yours.
2: But I can't. What the devil am I going to do with her?
1: Well, now...
7: A good cook. Men clothes. Very good.
1: You're good enough for me, girl.
2: Billy, we'll have to put her up in your shack until I can think of what to do with her.
1: Well, that's fine with me, Kendall. That's just fine.
2: You and I will sleep outside.
1: Now, hold on, boy. I don't mind giving up my bunk. I can sleep on the floor, but there ain't no sense in freezing to death, maybe getting the rheumatics or the heaves.
2: Well, perhaps she could stay at the hotel. I'd get her a room.
1: Ain't room for a skinny tick in there this time of night.
2: All right, then it's got to be your place. Come on.
1: Kind of nice night, ain't it, Kendall?
2: Yes.
1: Stars sure do look pretty.
2: You comfortable, Shuk Yi?
7: Very comfortable. Very nice. Thank you, Kendall.
2: How long have you been over here?
7: 4 years.
2: What made you come?
7: I was slave girl. Mr. Yu sent to buy me. I come.
2: Oh.
7: I like you better. I be good slave to you.
2: No. A slave is not a good thing, Shuk Yi. No one should be slave. In this country, no slaves. You understand?
7: No. If I'm no slave, what I do?
2: Well, what did you do in China?
7: Slave. Very rich gentleman. Lots of slave. But he get dry gulch by other rich gentlemen. Then I kiss her. Then second rich gentleman sell me to Mr. Yu. He sell many slaves come to America. Now I you slave.
5: No, I don't want a slave.
7: Then why you buy me?
5: I didn't. I won you in the poker game.
7: If you lost, you would have paid money?
5: Yes.
7: Then you see, it's same. I am glad I not be won by that no good son of gun, Turkey Johnson.
4: She sure got him, Peg.
5: You shouldn't say that, Yuki. Bad words.
7: I hear many people say so. I no like the way he look at me, son of gun.
5: Oh. Here, Yuki, I'll help you.
4: I'll get the horses fed and watered. You want to show her where to sleep?
5: All right.
7: Is your house?
5: No, it's Billy's.
7: Oh, he very rich man. Mr. You not have wood floor.
5: You'll sleep here on this bunk, Shuki.
7: Where you sleep?
5: Outside, with Billy.
7: I sleep on floor. You sleep on bunk.
5: No, no. I'm going out to help Billy now. You go to bed.
7: If the master wills it.
5: I will it. Good night. Billy!
4: Yeah? She bedded down.
5: On the way. Look, this is nothing to laugh at, Billy. What am I going to do with her?
4: She's your slave. You figure it out.
5: I mean it. I can't go traveling about with her.
4: I wouldn't mind it.
5: Billy, it's serious. You think if I have a talk with Mr. Yule...
4: I told you, it's no good.
8: Now, you boys stand right there. Don't turn around or I'll blow your innards out.
4: Turkey Johnson.
8: I take the guns off of them.
9: Sure, Turkey, sure.
8: All right. Now you got my money, Kendall. You throw it behind you real easy-like. All right, pick it up, Deggers. Now you go and fetch a gal out.
9: Sure, Deggers.
5: I'd advise you to keep your hands off her, Johnson.
8: Oh, get going, Deggers. You ain't advising nothing, Kendall.
9: I'm going to get you, Turkey. You'll stretch him for this.
8: Why, you got me scared plumb to death.
10: Hey, Turkey! She ain't there!
8: What do you mean she ain't there?
10: You must have heard us and going out through the window.
8: We'll find her.
10: What? Dark.
8: All right, forget the gal. Let's tail out of here. So long, boys. Thanks for the grub steak.
9: I'm going to get the
5: horse.
9: Wait
5: a minute. No, there's no sense without a gun.
9: Should have known. And low down.
5: Shook ye.
9: No good.
5: Shook ye. It's Kendall. They've gone. Where are you?
7: Master.
5: You got another gun, Billy?
9: Yeah, in the shack. A rifle and a Colt.
7: I heard voice of son of gun, Turkey Johnson. I go out window.
5: Yes, very sensible. You stay here with Shook Yee, Billy. I'm going after them.
9: Well, I'll come too.
5: No, you better stay in case they double back. Lock yourselves in.
9: Sure I will, Kendall, sure. Don't you worry about a thing.
5: I left Billy the rifle, took the Colt, and rode after Johnson and Deggers. I hoped they'd make for Deer Lodge, which is exactly what they did do. I found them in the least likely, but I suppose most likely place for a man like Johnson, the Dead Broke Bar. They were celebrating, standing drinks to everybody in the place.
11: Yeah, set him up again! I'm a curly wolf, and it's my night to hide!
12: Hey, Turkey! Turkey!
11: Oh, don't bother me, boy!
12: Yeah, but...
5: Turn around, Mr. Johnson.
8: Well, if it ain't Lord Kendall. What do you say, Your Honor? All right, come on, have a drink.
5: Not with my own money, thanks. Hand it over like a good fellow.
8: Are you loco, mister? Your money? I cleaned you out. Ain't that right, Deggers?
9: Sure. Dead right, Turkey.
5: An unfortunate choice of words. I say you're dead wrong. But either way, unless you give it back, you'll most certainly be dead.
13: I'm getting out of here.
14: Here, me too.
8: You want to draw first?
13: No shooting in the bar, boys. You take it outside.
8: Well, you want to...
5: draw first? I have.
6: Hey, I was only kidding.
2: I'm not. Throw your gun belt on the bar. You two diggers. Now, Johnson, I have taken a great dislike to your face. Hold this for me, will you, barkeep?
6: Get him, Duggan! Get him! Oh, get him! Hit him!
13: Billy, it's me, Kendall.
2: Here's your guns.
14: Oh.
2: Hello, Shuki.
7: Hello.
2: Well, what's the matter?
1: Well, Kendall, I hope you don't take this wrong, but I'd kind of like to buy Shuki from you.
2: What?
1: Well, you see, me and her, we had a little talk while you was gone, and she takes to me, sort of, and I thought maybe if I married her...
7: He's a strange man, Kendall. You sell me to him. He wants to marry.
2: Well, do you want to marry him?
7: I like.
2: The next morning, I was best man at their wedding, and Mr. Yu gave Shuk Yi away. After the breakfast, which took place at the Dead Broke Bar, I started off for Fort Benton, where I planned to take the river steamer down the Missouri to write my reports of another part of the West.

Frontier Gentleman was written, produced, and directed by Anthony Ellis and stars John Daner as J.B. Kendall. Featured in the cast were Virginia Gregg, Vic Perrin, Jack Crucian, Ben Wright, and Charlie Lung. Music was composed and conducted by Wilbur Hatch. Join us again next week for another report from the Frontier Gentleman. John Wall speaking. 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

0: you. 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You feeling good? We first came to Detroit in 1964. And we played a Coliseum and 300 people turned up. And we've been here 17 times since then. 17 times. And we've loved every one of them. We want to thank you very much for coming back and seeing us, Detroit City. Thank you.
1: One,

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Jumping through the street, anxious on my feet.

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Here we go. Here we go, like this. And one, two, three.

0: You sang beautifully, Detroit.
1: Yes, yes.

0: Blackie. All I want you to do is open a safe.
1: Mr. Smith, the trouble with you motion picture people is that you see too many movies.
0: I'm serious, Blackie.
2: Well, perhaps you'll tell us more about it, Mr. Smith.
0: Certainly, Miss Wesley. I don't really want Blackie to open the safe.
1: Well, now, just what do you want me to do?
0: Open the safe.
2: Oh, here we go again.
0: Look, let me explain. As I've told you, I'm supervisor for Herald Productions. We're making a big picture here, and we have a safe-cracking scene in it. We just want to make sure we don't have our man open a safe that can't be opened, and we want to make sure that when he does open it, he opens it properly.
1: Well, that should be simple.
0: But it's not so simple when you don't know anything about safes or how to open them. We'd like you to give us a little technical advice.
1: I'm sorry, Mr. Smith, but giving advice is a little out of my line.
0: Let me suggest it might be a good thing for you to do.
2: Taking advice is a little out of Blackie's line, too.
1: I asked for that, didn't I, Mary?
2: Oh.
0: Look, Blackie, we'll pay you for your services.
1: Isn't this all a little silly?
0: Of course not. We do this all the time. When we make a picture involving airplanes, we get a pilot for technical advisor. When we do a sea story, a seaman advises us.
2: Yes, I think I've noticed a credit line for the technical advisor at the beginning of pictures.
1: Mary, there's a credit line for everybody at the beginning of pictures.
2: Oh, you know what?
0: Look, Blackie, all you have to do is come down to the studio while we're making the safe-cracking scenes. How about it, Blackie?
2: Oh, Blackie, I've always wanted to see him make a movie, please, huh?
1: Oh, all right. Maybe a movie studio is the one place in the world I won't run into Inspector Faraday.
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5: And now back to Dick Calmer as Boston Blackie. Enemy to those who make him an enemy. Friend to those who have no friend.
6: All right, let's have quiet now.
7: Okay, Mr. Jones.
6: Quiet!
8: Quiet!
6: Quiet! All right, we're going to make this a take. Can we have some quiet, please? It's a close-up. The camera will dolly in this way, get a full shot of the trunk, then pan to the left, pull back to film the entire room for the rest of the scene. Have you got it?
7: Right, Mr. Billings.
6: Gladys, you know what you're supposed to do.
9: Yes, of course. Jack here says that Johnson is coming into the house. The camera picks me up as I see the trunk and get into it. I stay there until Johnson leaves.
6: All right. Jack, you all set?
10: All set, Mr. Billings.
6: All right, then, let's go.
0: Mr. Billings.
6: Oh, Smith, look, I can't talk now. We're set to shoot a scene.
0: Mr. Billings, I've brought Boston Blackie. He's right here.
6: Oh? Hello, Blackie. You're going to help us out on those safe-cracking scenes. Look, stick here for a while, will you?
1: Well, sure. Go ahead with the scene. Don't mind me.
2: I'm here, too, you know.
1: Don't mind her, either.
0: Oh,
2: hey!
0: Miss Wesley, Mr. John Billings, our director.
6: How do you do, Mr. Billings?
11: All set to roll, Mr. Billings.
6: All right, take it.
11: Place, everybody.
2: Who was that, Mrs. Smith?
0: That's Bill Barker, the assistant director.
2: Oh, and the people on the set?
6: The girl is Gladys Ronson, our leading lady. Man is Jack Winters, just a supporting role. The fellow Johnson you'll see in a minute plays the heavy.
11: Lights!
1: Say, I think I'm going to like this.
6: Smith, get some chairs for Blackie and Miss Wesley.
0: Of course.
6: We'll have to have quiet now for a few minutes. This is a take.
11: Scene 122, take one. Action! Camera!
6: Roll them.
9: What are we going to do if he finds me here?
11: I'll be able to answer that better in about 10 seconds. He's coming up the walk now.
9: Does he have his gun?
11: When doesn't he?
9: There's no back way. How do I get out of here?
11: I'll have my gun on him the minute he comes in the door.
9: Oh, no. No, I don't want any shooting. The trunk. I'll hide in there.
11: Well, you'll have to do something, but hurry.
9: Tell him I've gone. Tell him I was never here. But just look at this trunk.
11: Hurry. Close the top. Quick. Oh, hello, Buck.
12: Where is she?
11: Well, if you'll hurry, you can catch her. She left for town about 5 minutes ago, walking.
12: Yeah, that's good. I don't think she ought to go to town by herself, do you?
11: Not if she can go with you, Buck.
12: Yeah, see you later.
11: All right. right, honey. You can get out of the trunk now. Honey, get out of the trunk. Gladys! Cut!
6: Excuse me a minute, Blackie. Wesley.
2: Oh, yes,
6: Gladys,
2: of course.
6: What's the matter with you? Do you think we have film to waste? Get out of that trunk.
7: Places again, everybody. We'll have to retake the scene.
6: Come on, Gladys. What did you do? Fall asleep in there? Come on, now, will you? Out.
8: Maybe she can't open it, Mr. Billings.
6: Parker, open up for you, will you?
7: Sure.
6: Gladys, what's the idea?
8: Mr. Billings, she's been shot.
7: I know that. I also know she's dead.
1: All right, bring the trunk in here and set it down on the floor.
2: What are you going to do with it, Blackie?
1: Have a look at it, Mary, before Inspector Faraday gets here. Thanks, fellas. I'll open it myself.
2: There must be a bullet hole in it somewhere.
1: I couldn't find one when I gave the trunk a once-over lightly out on the set.
2: Oh, Blackie, what an ugly jackknife. Where'd you get that?
1: A friend of mine sent it to me in hopes I'd cut my throat.
2: Oh, darling. Why are you scraping the lining of the trunk?
1: To see if any kind of a gadget was in here that could have fired a gun. No, nothing at all. No bullet hole, either.
2: Well, put that knife away, will you? Makes me nervous.
1: I'll put it over here on the table. I may need it later. Don't let me forget it, though.
2: No, I won't.
1: Uh-oh. Look who's coming.
2: Uh-huh. Inspector Faraday, and with Mr. Billings, too.
1: Faraday is probably asking Billings for a job in the movies as a cop, but he won't get it.
2: Why not?
1: Billings doesn't make comedies.
10: Well, don't worry, Mr. Billings. Give me in a half an hour, and I'll find out who killed Gladys Ronson.
1: First, you'll have to find out how she was killed, Inspector.
10: Blackie, what are you doing here?
1: Smiling, Faraday, but just for a few minutes. I'm going to be laughing at you.
10: You two know each other? I'll say I know this guy, Mr. Billings. Like a book.
1: Sure, but Faraday can't read.
10: I'll ask you once more, Blackie. What are you doing here?
13: Blackie is technical advisor on a few scenes we're going to shoot, Inspector.
10: Well, take my advice, Mr. Billings, and get rid of him before you have more than murder around here. Now, is this the trunk Gladys was in when she was shot?
1: This is it, Faraday.
10: I didn't ask you, Blackie. Is this it, Mr. Billings?
13: Yes, it is. You'll be able to tell from the pictures your men took what position she was in at the time.
10: I wish I'd been able to get here before they removed the body. Say, where'd the bullet enter the trunk?
1: I've been eagerly waiting for you to ask that one, Faraday. The bullet didn't go through the trunk.
10: All right. So it was fired inside the trunk.
1: Try again, Faraday. In games like this, you always get three guesses. You have one to go.
10: I'm not playing games. And if I hear any more from you, you're going to be the one to go.
1: I'd like to leave right now, but I don't want to miss the look on your face when you realize no bullet went through this trunk and no gun was fired from inside it.
10: Oh, that's crazy. You must be out of your mind.
1: If you had one to be out of, so would you be after you look over this trunk. What size straitjacket do you wear?
10: I wear a 40. None of your wisecracks, Blackie. I'll find a bullet hole in that trunk.
1: So help me, Faraday, there isn't one. I've been all over it.
10: Well, I'll take that trunk to the police lab, and we'll give it a professional going over.
1: May I come along, Inspector?
10: No, absolutely not.
1: That's all right with me. Goodbye, Inspector.
10: Goodbye.
1: Aren't you leaving?
10: Sure I'm leaving. Oh, don't just stand there. You're wasting my time. Come on, let's go. I don't get it. Just look at it, Blackie. We've got this trunk spread out all over the lab. We can't find a thing.
1: After the way your experts tore it apart, Faraday, I doubt now if you'll find all the pieces.
10: Hey, you were on the set, Blackie. Now, what happened?
1: Well, they were shooting a scene in which Gladys Ronson had to hide in this trunk.
10: She got in by herself?
1: Jack, the only other person in the scene, was 18 or 20 feet away from her. She got in the trunk herself, bent over, and pulled the top down.
10: Well?
1: Then Barker, the assistant director, opened the trunk. She was dead.
10: Oh, that's impossible.
1: I know. Only it happened.
10: How could it possibly happen? We found nothing inside the trunk that could have fired a bullet. And no bullet from the outside was fired into it.
1: Well, maybe if you find out who killed her, you'll also find out how she was killed. Or is that too difficult for you, too?
10: Oh, finding out who killed her is a cinch. Ha!
1: It was obviously someone on the set.
10: That's what makes it so simple. Look, I have a list of everyone who was there. Prop men, electricians, cameramen, actors, directors, sound men, script girls, everybody. You know how many people were on that set?
1: I have a rough idea, but I don't think you can count up that high.
10: Well, I can count to 56, and that's exactly how many people were on that set. Exactly how many people could have killed Gladys Ronson. 56.
1: How different, Inspector. Usually you don't have any suspects.
10: Oh, never mind the wisecracks. If you're such a smart guy, you tell me who killed her.
1: If you were a smart guy, Faraday, you'd know that when you don't know how a person was killed or who killed that person, you look for a motive as your clue.
10: Oh, I suppose you know why she was killed.
1: No, I don't, Inspector. But if we can first find out why she was killed, that may lead us to who killed her. And then maybe the killer will tell us how it was done.
14: my poor, dear, darling husband should feel miserable today. Shouldn't he, Martin, dear?
1: Should I, Sally? Why?
14: You killed your beautiful sweetheart, and it was all a very sad mistake.
1: You're making one now, dear.
14: You meant to kill me, didn't you, darling?
1: You seem to know an awful lot.
14: I more than seem to. I do know. I know you killed her, and I know why.
1: For a mere stand-in, you're rather an accomplished actress.
14: Am I really?
1: Perform like this for Billings, and maybe he'll see where the late Miss Runson's stand-in can do the late Miss Runson's roles.
14: With Gladys dead, maybe you'll consider me for your next leading lady. Or, with Gladys dead, are you going to desert your millions of fans and retire from the screen?
1: Get out of here.
14: Now, is that the way to talk to a faithful wife?
1: What's that got to do with you?
14: There's a gun in my hand, darling.
1: What do you want?
14: Just to comfort you in your sorrow. With a few kind words.
1: Make them very few.
14: I could go to the police with what I know.
1: You can't prove a thing. Maybe you can tell them you think I killed her and why, but they'll never be able to figure out how.
14: I said I could go to the police, but I'm not going to, darling. Instead, you're going to pay. And pay plenty.
1: I'll kill you first.
14: You mean you'll kill me second, darling. But why bother to get me out of the way now? Gladys is dead.
1: Maybe she'll have company.
14: You won't kill me, darling. Because I've put everything I know in writing. And the police will find it very lively reading if I turn up dead.
15: Present or accounted for.
16: Good. Men, you all know our record for settling nationwide auto claims fast.
17: Yes, sir!
16: More than half are settled within 24 hours after notice of loss.
17: Yes,
16: two-thirds within 72 hours.
17: Yes,
16: that's a speed record pretty tough to beat. Hoskins, front and center.
18: Yes, sir.
16: Yesterday, you delivered a nationwide auto claim check 2 minutes late. Why?
18: It was such a nice day, I thought I'd walk.
16: That's not the fast nationwide way.
18: Yes, sir.
16: All right, man, at the signal, let's move out and top our record. You there, Hoskins, what are you lagging behind for?
18: Well,
16: what's the matter?
18: My track shoe cleats are stuck in the floor.

0: And now back to Boston Blackie. Present during the shooting of a movie scene, Blackie and Mary Wesley witness a baffling murder. Gladys Ronson, movie star, is shot to death inside a trunk, though no gun was in the trunk and no bullet passed through it. Police lab investigation finds no clue. And as we return to our story, Blackie, Mary, Faraday, and Mr. Billings, the director, are in the prop room searching for the murder gun.
1: Well, Blackie, so far we've looked at about 400 guns, and five are the same caliber that killed Gladys Ronson.
2: Yeah, six, Inspector, and that's all we'll find.
1: Why?
2: Because that's the last one in the place.
3: Well, can we tell if one of these guns fired the shot?
4: Yes, we can, Mary.
5: I'm sure none of these were used. The prop man wouldn't let a gun out without a signed requisition.
2: People don't sign a requisition for murder, Mr. Billings. Can't we find that prop man? I'd like to talk to him.
1: When we find him, I'll do the talking.
2: What are you doing with those guns, Faraday?
1: I'll take them to headquarters to have them tested.
2: Must you always take everything to headquarters? Let me have them. I'll tell you which one, if any, fired the shot.
3: What are you sniffing for, Blackie?
2: A possible clue.
1: Pop.
2: This gun hasn't been fired in months. Let's have another. This one has a silencer on it.
1: So do three of the others, wise guy.
2: No, not this gun either. I see one of the others with a silencer. The gun the killer must have had with a silencer, all right. The shot wasn't heard.
3: Here you are, Blackie.
2: Thanks, Mary. I smell the cordite. This is it.
1: Give me that gun.
2: Why?
1: I want to test it for fingerprints.
2: Don't be a dope all your life, Faraday. Any killer smart enough to commit this murder is certainly going to be smart enough to wipe off his fingerprint.
1: I'll take it anyhow.
2: All right. Here you are. When do we see the rushes on the murder scene, Mr. Billings?
5: It should be ready in a few minutes, Blackie. We'll be told. We'll all see it together.
2: I'd like to see it too, Mr. Billings.
3: Blackie,
5: oh,
3: Mark, it's Martin Doyle, the movie star.
5: Trying to reach you all day.
2: I'm sorry I was out. I wasn't in any of today's scenes.
5: Well, we're about to show the filming of the scene in which Gladys was killed, Martin. I know you'll be interested in seeing it.
2: I certainly will.
5: Oh, excuse me. Martin, this is Miss Mary Wesley, Boston Blackie, and Inspector Faraday.
3: How do you do?
2: How do you do? Well, let's go see those rushes, huh?

She's working very hard, but every time she looks for me, I'm sleeping in the yard. My mother thinks I'm lazy, and maybe she is right. I'll go to work, my

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But if we wait a day or two, the rain may go away. And we don't need a window on such a sunny day.

0: Hollywood, it's Dream Time. Ladies and gentlemen, the makers of Dream Shampoo are pleased to present the 14th in a series of new programs produced by Carlton Alsop and starring Don Ameche.
1: Let me sleep, will you, Blanche?
0: Francis Langford.
2: I just can't stand that snoring.
0: And Danny Thomas.
3: I just want to say I'm sorry I couldn't be with you last week, and may I take this opportunity to express my sincerest thanks to a great guy who pinch hit for me, Red Skelton. And by the way, where's our host? Oh, Don Ameche.
4: Hi, Danny. I'm glad to see you back.
3: Thanks. By the way, Don, I listened last week. I heard you tell Francis that during my spare time I was a babysitter, and I resent it.
4: Well, do you deny it?
3: No, I just resent it.
4: You know, Danny, you'd get much better jobs if you learned to make friends quickly.
3: But how?
4: Well, be neighborly. The philosophy is to walk up to even a total stranger, throw your arms around him and say, let's be friends.
3: Yeah, I did that the other day and I got slugged.
4: Why?
3: I don't know. It just doesn't seem to work on girls.
4: You know, Danny, I think your problem lies in the fact that you're ignorant of the social graces. How much schooling have you had?
3: I went to school for 3 years.
4: Oh, well, I went to school for 14 years.
3: Well, some people learn faster than others. Don, if I had my choice, I'd have gone to Vassar.
4: Oh, Danny, Vassar is devoted to girls.
3: What do you think I'm devoted to, ducks?
4: Now, Danny, you know, schooling isn't enough. To be a true gentleman, one must have a background of generations of culture.
3: Mr. Ameche, it may interest you to know that I have an Anglo-Saxon genealogy.
4: Are you sure?
3: How can I be sure? I don't even know what it means.
4: I thought so. You see, Danny, if you're going to make friends, you must avoid making embarrassing social errors. For instance, now, the last time you were at my house, you finished dinner and you put your feet on the table.
3: Oh, now, wait, Don.
4: Well, you did, didn't you?
3: Well, I did put my feet on your table, but I took my shoes off first. I mean, you're just trying to embarrass me, that's all. Look, I know all about that etiquette stuff, like when you take your girl to a pool room, you're supposed to let her shoot first. You're not kidding me.
4: If Emily Post is listening, you're making the best years of her life the worst.
3: What am I supposed to do? Eat chewing gum with a knife and fork?
4: We'll talk about that later. Right now, Francis Langford will sing, You Can't See the Sun When You're Crying.

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2: Say, Francis, Elsa Maxwell's having an old-fashioned bundling party tonight. You want to come?
1: Oh, I'd love to.
3: Hey, could I come?
2: I said bundle, no loose packages.
1: Oh, he can come, can't he, Don?
2: I guess so, but I hope he doesn't embarrass us.
1: What do you mean?
2: Well, he thinks he's a social lion. He doesn't even know which part of the olive to throw away.
3: Maybe I don't, Don, but let me tell you something. I don't need culture. You can have your etiquette, and I don't want to be a member of Cafe Society. Who wants to drink coffee from a demitasse?
2: Well, what's wrong with coffee in a demitasse?
3: Nothing, but did you ever try to dunk a donut in that small cup? Don, I'm afraid classy living is not for me. I was meant for the more horrible things in life, like drinking coffee from a coffee cup. And who cares whether I go to your party? 2-1, they'll serve turkey. And who cares for turkey? If all the turkeys in the world were laid end to end, that's the part I'd get. I'm satisfied to have my dinner where I have it every night, at a hot dog stand called the Heroic Lunch. You just stand up and take it. And who wants to be tied down to tradition? In society, one must tub every day. Hooray. It's all right, I like the tub, but if there's no hot water, I basin.
2: Well, you know, just as well you don't go to the party, Danny. You are definitely not a member of Cafe Society, and the girls would find you very dull.
3: Oh, they would, huh?
2: Yes, these ladies of society have a very high IQ.
3: So what's an IQ? As far as I'm concerned, an IQ is something you look for in a girl after you've looked at everything else. There's one thing that bothers me. Am I such a social outcast because I'm not a member of Cafe Society? Is it such a big thing to go to Ciro's or Macambo's every night? After all, what is a Hollywood nightclub? Want to know? I'll tell you. It's a place where a table of people from Toledo look over at a table of people from Milwaukee and say, gee, these movie stars look just like the folks back home. Culture. Etiquette. There's such a thing as being too proper.
2: Oh, come now, Danny. You're exaggerating.
3: You don't believe me, huh?
2: No.
3: Now, Mr. Amici, I shall prove my point. Exhibit A.
4: Did you ever hear the story of Swanky Bill? If he weren't so ultra, he'd be living still. Why, when he smoked a cigar, people used to say he had more class than the fellow who threw it away. He had lots of dash when he flicked that ash. Now Bill retained his manners and his cultured air, although he thought the judge's verdict quite unfair. He gave him 7 years, but William wasn't grim. He was so polite, he asked the judge to pardon him. What a well-bred lad.

0: truth or loud. And with his attire he was so genteel. He wore the very smartest jewels a man could steal. He was really great, with such perfect taste. While dining with a duke from whom he stole a G, he raised his little finger when he drank his tea. And as a result, poor William died, because the tea wasn't tea, it was cyanide. He was so well bred, but he's awfully dead. That's the end of Exhibit A. Exhibit B. I shall never forget the party I attended, given by Lady Nelson in honor of her daughter, Half Nelson. It was a sultry night, and I was on the terrace, smoking a cigarette in a dinner jacket. I don't know why a cigarette should be in a dinner jacket, but that's society for you. Suddenly, a woman notices me.
1: Hello there. My name's Patricia.
0: Mine's Daniel. Nice meeting you and all that sort of rot.
1: Well, I don't believe we've ever met before.
0: Hardly. I've been traveling. The Far East.
1: Oh, was it interesting?
0: The Far East? Oh, yes. Full of Far Easterners, you know. Yes, I spent 3 years at the American Hotel in Shanghai.
1: Why, how extremely weird. How did you ever manage with the food shortage over there?
0: Ingenuity, my dear, ingenuity. I had a cow in my hotel room.
1: How could you get a cow in your hotel room?
0: We registered as Mr. and Mrs.
1: Oh, it sounds simply fabulous, old boy. By the way, are you married?
0: Oh, yes. Charming girl. Charming.
1: Anyone I might know?
0: I doubt it. Don't know her myself.
1: Come now, of course you know her.
0: No, really. I married her on an impulse. You see, her pater pulled a gun on me.
1: Her pater?
0: Yes, her mother, you know.
1: Terribly fascinating. Oh, I wager you're the type who likes to sit around the house with a pipe.
0: That's right.
1: Oh, you're a dreamer?
0: No, a plumber.
1: Oh, how droll. I meant the kind of pipe from which a man draws dreams. The material for smoke rings.
0: Oh, but I can't blow smoke rings.
1: Why not?
0: Square mouth.
1: Sir, you're pulling my leg.
0: How else can I get them even?
2: Excuse me, Lady Patricia, but this man is obviously insulting you.
0: Oh, no, I was just being gay. You see, my friends call me a buffoon, a jester.
2: You, sir, are boorish, crass, overwhelmingly illiterate, and completely repugnant.
0: How much of that is good?
2: Please leave these premises and I'll see to it that my political friends in England, France, Italy, the Netherlands, and the Balkans forbid you to enter their country. Now, what have you to say?
0: How are things in Glacamora? Now, the moral of the story, and there must be a moral, seems to evade me, but let's not quarrel, for we have a delightful surprise for you.

0: Not 50%, not 75%, but 100%.
1: Yes, Dreen shampoo reveals 100% of the natural beauty of your hair. 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

0: And now Don Ameche and Francis Langford as John and Blanche Bickerson in The Honeymoon is Over, written by Phil Rapp. The Bickersons have retired. Mrs. Bickerson lies tense and awake in the darkness as poor husband John, victim of a rare type of insomnia which keeps the patient in a complete lethargy for 8 hours at a time, offers valid proof of his agonizing affliction. Listen.
1: This has been going on since 9 o'clock. Oh, please, not that again. John! John! Quit it!
2: Quit it, Blanche.
1: John! There must be something that'll put a stop to that hideous snoring. Why do you do it?
2: Do what, Blanche?
1: Snore. Snore.
2: Okay.
1: John! I'm going out of my mind. For years, you've been telling people you've got insomnia. And you not only sleep like a log, but you sound like you're sawing it.
2: Very funny.
1: It isn't funny, it's tragic. There's the clock again. 2 o'clock. I've counted that thing chime 45 times since we went to bed, and I still haven't slept.
3: Well, how do you expect to sleep if you're going to lie there counting chimes? Throw the darn clock out. It's keeping me awake, too.
1: You wouldn't wake up if we had Big Ben in the room.
3: Big Ben who?
1: I'm a nervous wreck. I've got crow's feet around my eyes. My forehead's all wrinkled. And my chin is sagging. Yeah. I'm beginning to look like an old hag. It's true, isn't it?
3: I wouldn't say that.
1: Why not, John?
3: I'll be awake for the rest of the night.
1: You do think it's true, though, don't you?
3: What's true?
1: I'm beginning to look like an old hag.
3: You are not beginning to look like an old hag.
1: Why do you emphasize beginning?
3: All right. You're not beginning to look like an old hag.
1: That sounds even worse.
3: Well, how do you want me to say it?
1: Say I look beautiful.
3: Okay, I look beautiful. Good night.
1: Oh, I don't know how a man could be so cruel. Is it any wonder I'm getting old before my time?
3: What time is it?
1: It's after 2 o'clock and I haven't slept a wink.
3: Well, go to sleep.
1: You can't stand their side of me, can you, John?
3: I can stand it fine.
1: Before we were married, you used to say such beautiful, poetic things. You don't anymore.
3: Oh, well, Blanche, how do you expect me to feel poetic at 2 o'clock in the morning?
1: You used to feel that way at 3 o'clock before we were married. Say something poetic.
3: Humpty Dumpty sat on the wall. Humpty Dumpty had a
1: great fall. Oh, stop it. You're just trying to irritate me now.
3: Well, what do you want me to say?
1: You know what I want you to say.
3: Okay. Blanche, when I look into your eyes, time stands still. Are you satisfied?
1: No.
3: But why not?
1: That might also mean I have a face that would stop a clock.
3: Well, if the shoe fits, wear it. I want to get some sleep.
1: You're not going to make me believe I'm hideous and ugly, John Bickerson. Huh. It isn't so long ago I won a beauty contest in my hometown.
3: Long enough.
1: I never hear you tell any of your friends about it.
3: Oh, Blanche, a man can't go around telling his friends that his wife was Miss Clam Harbor Lighthouse of 1931.
1: You make it sound as though I were the only girl in the contest. What about my sister, Clara?
3: What about her? Plenty. You won it, didn't you?
1: I'd like to hear you talk that way about Gloria Gooseby.
3: Oh, now, don't start with Gloria Gooseby.
1: The way you drool every time you look at her, you'd think she was Miss America.
3: I don't drool when I see anybody. I hate Gloria Gooseby.
1: Then why do you keep inviting her here to dinner?
3: I didn't invite her. You did.
1: Don't change the subject. If it weren't for the fact that her husband Leo is such a nice person, I wouldn't have either of them in the house. And the dinner was awful.
3: Well, you cooked it, Blanche.
1: Yes, but the thought of that horrible Gloria Gooseby coming to dinner got me all confused and it ruined everything. The minute I turned my back, the roast caught on fire and I had to throw soup on it to put it out.
3: You should have thrown that pie on it, too.
1: There was nothing wrong with the pie.
3: I hate lemon meringue and you know it.
1: wasn't lemon meringue, it was apple pie.
3: Well, what was that yellow stuff on top?
1: The crust got burned, and I had to put some unguentine on it.

the weird circle. In this cave by the restless sea, we are met to call from out of the past stories, strange and weird. Bellkeeper, toll the bell, so that all may know we are gathered again in the weird circle.

Out of the past, phantoms of a world gone by speak again the immortal tale, Frankenstein.

0: The wind howling outside my lonely home is my only companion. All else is quiet here. As I sit by my window in the parlor, writing this document for the scientific world. Be warned, you doctors and scientists who come after me. Be warned that man must not experiment with the secrets of life. My experiences started in the University of Manchester, where I was studying natural history. It was after class, May 22nd, 1818, that Professor Waldman, my close dear friend Henry Clerval, and myself were in the laboratory of the university.
1: Victor Frankenstein, your persistence amazes me. Someday I shall sit at your feet and allow you to teach me.
0: Thank you, Professor Waldman. But the whole subject of the structure of man has always been too clouded in mysticism.
2: Well, frankly, Victor, I prefer mysticism. Well,
0: that's because you're a mystic, Henry.
1: Why, Henry's no more a mystic than I am. He just loves to avoid arduous work.
2: Oh, translating that means I'm lazy, eh, Professor?
1: Well, if you prefer to put it that way, I rather think of you as a student whose nervous structure does not take kindly to natural history.
0: The professor's kinder to you than you are to yourself, Henry.
2: Well, if I worked as hard as you do, Victor, I should probably wear that same gaunt, sleepless look that you carry about.
0: Well, my experiment will be finished tonight. And then I'll manage the 8 hours sleep that other men manage.
1: The secret experiment will be finished tonight, huh?
2: Well, then, will you tell us just exactly what you're doing in the basement at home?
0: I'll tell the entire world. As a matter of fact, I stayed after class this afternoon, Professor Waldman, to ask you to join me this evening in the basement of our place to watch the completion of my work.
2: Well, how about me?
0: I don't think I dare invite more than one, Henry. And the professor is more interested in this type of procedure than you are.
1: I shall be delighted, Victor.
2: Just the best friend who never knows what's going on in his own home, that's all.
0: It's not that, Henry. But I thought you'd entertain Elizabeth for me while the professor and I were at work.
2: Entertaining Elizabeth would be a delightful favor, old boy. You know, I think you trust me too much with her. Have you ever met Victor's fiancée, Professor Waldman? She's one of the most charming...
0: Yes, Elizabeth was one of the most charming, beautiful women I'd ever known. I had been in love with her from childhood, but even my love for Elizabeth couldn't dim my passionate zeal for the work I was doing. It was 8 o'clock that evening. Henry, Elizabeth, and I were seated in the parlor. Elizabeth was saying...
3: I'll be so glad, Victor, darling, when all this is over. If you only knew how tired you look.
0: The minute my work is done, successfully or unsuccessfully, I promise you, Elizabeth... We'll be married and off to Switzerland before Henry has time to lock up this place.
2: But first, we find out about the secret in the basement.
0: Henry's being eaten up by curiosity.
3: I don't blame him. I'm suffering pangs of what's it all about, too.
0: Well, you'll both know soon. I wonder where Professor Waldman is. He's late.
3: He'll be here soon, Victor. Stop pacing the floor, sweetheart.
0: I think I'll start my work downstairs. Send the professor down when he arrives, will you, darling?
3: We'll come down ourselves and take a look around. Or will I turn into a pillar of salt for peeking?
0: Nobody ever turned into a pillar of salt for peeking, Beth. It was for looking back.
2: Oh, nothing like a good practical working knowledge of the Bible for scientific experiments. Starts the night off right.
0: Yes, I thought jokingly of that paragraph from the Bible then. And she was turned into a pillar of salt. But what about a man who looks back? There is no ready reference for him or for me. I went downstairs to my laboratory at a little past 8, opened the door, and started to tinker around to pass the time more quickly. My every sense was alive, taut, waiting, with the sense of what was to come. I heard a knock on the side door, which led me from my laboratory directly into the forest, which bordered Manchester. I looked out and...
1: Good evening, Victor.
0: Oh, did Elizabeth tell you to come down this way, Professor?
1: No, I found the entrance to your laboratory quite by myself.
0: I help you with your coat, sir?
1: No. You proceed with your work. Nothing like trivialities to annoy a scientist at work. There we are.
0: Well, follow me, Professor, into the back room, and you'll see for yourself what this is all about.
1: Well, I feel that I'm in for a most exhilarating evening. I wish I had more students fashioned in your mold, Victor.
0: Well, Professor, here is my...
1: Why, what's this? A full-sized replica of a man.
0: Yes. Only he isn't full-sized. He's fashioned on a grander scale. I should say this creature standing up would be approximately 8 feet 2 inches tall.
1: Well, you should have been an artist, Victor. He's a perfect reproduction. What did you make him out of? Wood? Clay?
0: Animal flesh.
1: Flesh?
0: Feel him.
1: Oh, feels like the body of a dead man.
0: Or the body of a man who hasn't as yet been brought to life. This body is complete in every detail. Heart, lungs, teeth. Even the fine nervous system.
1: It's interesting. Yes, interesting. How about the brain cells?
0: Yes, adult brain cells. I think he's quite handsome, don't you?
1: Well, each man to his own taste. He's the best reproduction of a man I've ever seen, but actually his face is hideous. As a plastic surgeon, my dear Victor, I'm afraid I can't give you much credit. Well, what do you intend to do with this hulk?
0: You see this fluid here in the test tube?
1: Yes.
0: I filled the hypodermic needle with it. And now I'm going to inject the full 8 ounces into the vein, directly above his heart.
1: But why?
0: Watch. You see, Professor, quite by accident, I stumbled on the secret of life. I've been bringing small, one-cell creatures to life for quite some time.
1: The secret of life?
0: Within 30 seconds, after this injection, this creature will live.
1: You're trying to play God, Victor. It's heresy.
0: It's science. I'm making a new race, by far finer than the present one. Larger in structure, stronger, heavier, healthier. A race able to live on nuts and berries. With a greater capacity for feeling.
1: Victor, for the love of heaven, don't go through with this experiment. No man living has the right to tamper with the secret of life. You've created a monster on that floor. You've no idea what will happen if you go through with this.
0: Watch, Professor. The injection.
1: I only hope and pray this is a failure.
0: It can't be. His eyes moved. Watch him, Professor. He's like a baby, first realizing life. His hands touch the floor. His eyes are trying to focus on the world around him.
1: He's hideous.
0: Yes, he's hideous. I made the skin too much like parchment, I'm afraid.
1: Victor, get rid of that monster.
0: Trying to stand up.
1: If that mind which you've created is a twisted one, have you any idea what kind of horror you've let loose in England? As a humanitarian, I feel it my Christian duty to do this now.
0: Put that knife down, Professor.
1: No, I can't let... Ooh! He's got me in the clutch of his hand. Command him to stop this, Victor.
0: Stop fighting him, Professor. He's frightened. He has the same reactions as a child. Grabs and won't let loose.
1: Let me go, monster.
0: Stop! Don't go out that door! Put the professor down! Don't go out that door! The monster left my laboratory through the side entrance into the forest, carrying the incredibly mangled body of the professor with him. I rushed out of my laboratory after him, but the creature was faster than I, and he disappeared from view. I returned to my laboratory and destroyed all evidence of the creature's manufacture. I burned the blueprints from which I had made his body. Then, carefully, I locked my laboratory and went upstairs to join Henry Clerval and Elizabeth. I must have looked wild-eyed as I entered the room.
3: Henry, that's most amusing. You tell the best anecdotes in all of England.
2: Oh, you flatter me, Elizabeth.
3: Oh, Victor, you're through sooner than we expected. Darling, what's the matter?
2: Didn't the professor show up?
0: Nothing's the matter. My experiment was a failure.
2: Oh. But the professor...
0: He never showed up. Beth, Henry, I want to go away.
3: Of course, darling, we will. As soon as Henry can get the house locked up.
0: I don't want to wait. I want to leave at once, tonight. Please, tonight, Beth. We can get married before we cross the channel and then go to Switzerland.
3: But it's almost midnight now, darling.
0: What's the difference? Please, Beth, if you love me.
2: But why tonight, Victor?
0: Henry... You've no idea what I've been through. I have to get away at once.
3: Of course, darling, if you insist. Anything you want.
0: And we'll be married before daylight. Darling, darling, Beth. I know a little minister whom we can awake. And so Beth and I were married that evening in a little chapel on the coast. Then the three of us fled to Bern, Switzerland. I refused to have anything to do with the civilized world. No newspapers, no word of home. Just the peace and quiet of the Swiss mountains. Henry and Elizabeth both tried to learn of the events which had occurred in my laboratory that evening. But I never broke my silence on that subject. After the first tries, they refrained from asking me about it again. It was in the middle of the fourth month of our visit when Henry and I were sitting on the terrace of the little house in the mountain. Beth was out picking berries when Henry suddenly...
2: Victor, I'm your closest friend. I've tried to keep silent about... Well, Victor, the day after we left England, I bought a newspaper.
0: Did you, Henry?
2: Yes. I saw this clipping on the front page. I couldn't very well miss it.
0: What clipping?
2: This one. The horribly mangled remains of Professor Waldman was found on Beekman Hill. The identity of the unknown murderer is being sought by Scotland Yard.
0: Poor Professor Waldman. I'd no idea.
2: Hadn't you?
0: No. What are you trying to say to me, Henry?
2: You're leaving England so suddenly that very night. Your fear of being discovered, the secret experiment. Well, it all seemed to add up to some kind of strange connection with this clipping. Now, if you're in trouble, Victor, you can depend on me. I'll stay by your side.
0: I'm not in trouble. I'm just tired, terribly tired.
2: And you know nothing of the professor?
0: Absolutely nothing.
2: He didn't come to our chateau that evening.
0: I told you he didn't then. Stop questioning me.
3: Victor!
0: We're out here, Beth.
3: Oh, I've just had a horrible experience. Oh, darling, I'm so glad to see you.
0: You're pale, Beth. Sit down right here next to me.
2: Why, what happened, Beth?
3: Well, I was walking in the woods not far from here when I looked up and saw... Well, I saw a man. Sort of a man standing over me.
2: Well, men aren't so bad. That is, if you happen to know the right ones. And you do.
3: I'm not joshing, Henry. He wasn't exactly a man. He was twice the height of anyone I've ever seen. And his skin looked like dried parchment. It's incredible, but I think I've seen a monster.
0: Monster?
3: Yes, I ran away. He didn't follow me. He just stared after me, watching me. You do believe me, don't you?
0: A monster stared after you?
3: Look, Henry, Victor, through the trees right out there. Look!

0: Yes. The monster stood there, silhouetted against the trees. The monster which I had created, standing like an evil glut of flesh and bone, moved in the darkening twilight. And then suddenly, phantom-like, it disappeared. Beth and Henry both watched me as I started from the piazza after the disappearing creature in the backwoods. As I drew near to the heavily wooded section, giant footprints in the soft mud about me showed the path ahead. The sun was sinking in the west, and the last orange pinpoints of light needled my flesh until every sense within me was tingling with the expectations of seeing my living horror. Then I realized I was unarmed. Every crooked tree, each twisted branch which obstructed my path, appeared to be his form. I heard the crackling of a branch and the moving of a form on the velvet moss.
1: I thought you'd come, Creator.
0: You.
1: Are you frightened, Creator?
0: You dare talk to me.
1: Please don't turn away from me. Please.
0: Let me go.
1: I mean no harm to you. Listen to me, Victor Frankenstein. You must listen to me. You created me. You owe me that much.
0: I owe you nothing, murderer.
1: Why am I a murderer? Because you created a form so horrible, a face so distorted, that no man can look upon me and call me friend. I'm an outcast. You can save me.
0: Let me go.
1: Not until you hear my story. Sit down, Creator.
0: My arm! Let me go!
1: I wandered through the streets of London that first day. Children screamed in the streets. People flocked together trying to kill me. And I was lonely and hungry.
0: How did you follow me here?
1: Not so long ago, I returned to my birthplace, the laboratory, broke in, and discovered your identity. But first, I fled to Scotland and lived outside of a cottage. That's how I learned to speak. An old blind man was teaching a young French girl to speak English. I listened to the lessons from the open windows.
0: Now, what do you expect of me?
1: A companion. A woman of the same species, with my defects. One who will be my friend. This being, you must create.
0: No, I'll not do it.
1: You must. Every man's entitled to a wife.
0: No.
1: You must. If you create her for me, I'll take her with me into the far wastes, and no one will ever see either of us again. Ever.
0: How will you live?
1: On fruits and berries. We'll manage together. Please, you can't deny me this.
0: A maid. A monster's maid.
1: You will? You will. I swear, I'll never harm another human. Never, Creator. If you'll only grant me just one companion.
0: And if I refuse?
1: If you refuse, even a brain that you have made, Creator, might become twisted and distorted.
0: And so that night in the forest, I made a devil's bargain. I bargained to create a monster's mate, perhaps another murderer. How could I know? The monster swore to live in the forest and wait a year or 2 years if necessary. and upon completion of my work, he would take his companion away. But if I broke my promise, he swore revenge. And so I started work. I searched Paris for the necessary equipment, built a shack in the woods about a mile away from our chalet. 3 months I worked, 3 solid months, shaping her who was to be his mate. And then one night, it was windy outside. I thought the wind had blown the door open when...
2: Victor! Victor, I'm sorry, I had to disturb you.
0: Is it Beth?
2: No, not Beth. She's fine and sends her love. It's the townspeople. Your activities have stirred up a lot of curiosity.
0: Oh, the fools!
2: Well, I can't blame them, especially after the rumors which have been going around. Rumors of the... Victor, you know the monster in these forests. You've known of him all along. People have seen him and connect him with you. Mothers in a village are frightened of their children.
0: I know nothing.
2: Look, I'm only trying to help you.
0: I know nothing, I tell you.
2: But the men have banded together. They're going to make a raid on you here, to burn your laboratory down, and to find the monster who lives in these woods.
0: They can't. They mustn't.
2: Oh, what devil's work are you carrying on, man? I'm trying to help you. Oh, Victor, will you please let your friends be your friends?
0: Henry, go back to Beth and leave me alone.
2: Beth is safe at home. You're in danger, and I won't leave your side this night, my friend.
0: Then be prepared.
2: Prepared for what?
0: You've guessed many of the reasons for my secrecy.
2: Then there is a monster.
0: At school, I stumbled on the secret of life. I was trying to create a superior race. I was a fool, and I created him instead.
2: And he does live?
0: Yes, he lives.
2: Professor Waldman, what happened to Professor Waldman?
0: The night I created the monster, Waldman became frightened. He screamed, attempted to kill the creature. The creature, like a child, warded him off and then tore him to pieces in front of me. I couldn't stop him. The monster had killed before it had really begun to live.
2: Then what?
0: The monster left the basement through the side entrance, carrying the professor's corpse. I had no choice. I had to leave the country.
2: Oh, what are you doing with that creature now?
0: Fulfilling a promise. Follow me into my cabin and I'll show you. How soon do you think the townsfolk will be here?
2: Oh, within 2 hours or so. They're meeting in the square in town.
0: Come in.
2: What? A woman?
0: Yes, a woman. The monster's mate, his friend. I promised him a friend. And in return, he swears to hide himself forever from the world.
2: A devil's bargain, Victor.
0: A bargain I must keep for all our sakes.
2: But the monster proved himself a murderer time and time again. Why, in London, after the death of Professor Waldman...
0: Time and time again.
2: But how do you know that the mate won't be even more vicious than he? You'll let loose an avalanche of hatred. Oh, destroy her before you bring her to life.
0: Yes, avalanche of hatred.
2: Look, you've no time to waste. Set fire to this cabin quickly, Victor. Set fire to the cabin and come away. But man alive, you can't go through with this thing.
0: But the promise.
2: It's a promise to a fiend. He'll be your death and ours, Victor. Oh, hurry, man, hurry, if you've any love for Beth.
0: I've been insane with grief and fear for Beth and you. Go back to Beth, Henry, at once and wait for me.
2: And you?
0: I'll set fire to the cabin as soon as I destroy my books. I'll join you later.
2: Well, hurry, friend. We'll meet you home as soon as you can make it.
0: For one full hour, I worked feverishly. I soaked the shack in oil, and then taking a taper from the vase, I lit the fire. The fire started quickly. I placed my books in the very center of the room, and then opened the door of my shack. The experiment was at an end, and I felt free. The monster's mate would never live. I walked out, and then I saw him, his face contorted with rage.
3: My wife! My only dead devil friend! My only dead!
0: I knew then what was in his mind as he raced through the forest in front of me. The blazing shack was a beacon of light, and I saw his huge, misshapen form outdistance me, far outdistance me. He was faster than I, taller than I, and covered more territory. Racing, running blindly through the forest, I reached my home. The door of my home was flung open. Henry, mutilated and torn, stumbled blindly toward me.
2: Victor. The monster.
0: Henry, what?
2: I tried to, Victor.
0: Henry, you.
2: Beth, alone.
0: Upstairs. Beth, I'm coming, darling, I'm coming. I'm coming upstairs. I'm coming, darling, I'm coming. If you kill her, Beth!
4: Beth. Beth, oh, my darling. My darling. Oh, Beth, no. No. Both you and Henry. Both dead.
1: You two are alone, Creator.
0: Yes. Both of them were dead. All my dear ones gone from me now. And I'm alone. The wind howling outside my window is my only companion. All else is quiet as I sit by my window, writing this document. I am dying of loneliness and fear, shunned by the world, hated by everyone. I know I am waiting only for the monster's return, and he, having eluded the world, will return when I've suffered my full share of misery, as he has suffered his.
5: From the time-worn pages of the past, we have brought you the story, Frankenstein. Bellkeeper, toll the bell!

0: From the time-worn pages of the past, we have heard another immortal tale in The Weird Circle. Bellkeeper, toll the bell. Be here in this lonely cave by the restless sea once again next time for another immortal tale in The Weird Circle.
1: Kingfish, you mean that Andy really got married?
2: Yes, Amos, he is really hooked. You see, now here's what happened.
1: Kingfish, you'll have to tell me later. Did you hear that whistle?
2: Sure did, Amos. That whistle means rinse so white, rinse so bright, and rinse so new.
1: Yeah, that's right. And it means this is Sunday and we're on the air for 1950 Rinso with Solium.
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0: Kingfish really got Andy in a jam last week. As a matter of fact, Andrew H. Brown is now married to a middle-aged spinster from Texas, Abigail Simpson. At the moment, we find Andy's best friend, Amos, discussing the situation with Henry Van Porter.
1: Amos, you mean to say that Andy is really married? How in the world did that happen?
2: Well, Lord, it's a mess, Henry. You see, it all started when this gal, Abigail, gave the Kingfish $500 to get Andy to the altar.
1: Yeah.
2: Yeah, but the plan was to have the ceremony busted up in the middle, you see.
1: Busted up?
2: Yeah, you see, you know the part of the ceremony where the preacher said, if anyone knows any reason why these two ought not be joined, speak up and all that stuff.
1: Remember it very well.
2: Yeah, well, right at that spot, the Kingfish's secretary, Charmaine, was supposed to jump up and claim that she was Andy's wife and stop the wedding, you see.
1: Well, if she was supposed to do that, something must have went wrong.
2: Yeah, you see, Charmaine got the time mixed up and never got there. And all during the ceremony, well, Andy kept looking around for her, just hoping that she would be there. The poor boy was really beside himself, especially when the preacher come to the part where he said,
3: "For as much as these two persons have come hither to be made one, if there be any here present who knows any just cause why they may not be lawfully joined in marriage, I require him now to make it known or forever hold his peace."
4: Somebody say something.
2: Andy, stop looking around. You got your back to the preacher.
4: Oh, yeah.
3: Do you, Abigail Simpson, take this man to be your lawful wedded husband, to love, honor, and cherish until death do you part?
5: I do.
3: And do you, Andrew Brown, take this woman to be your lawful wedded wife?
4: I.
2: Andy, you got to go through with it.
4: I do.
3: Good, I know, but now. Mrs. Brown, may I be the first to congratulate you? I wish you all the happiness in the world.
5: Oh, thank you.
3: And as for you, Mr. Brown, Good heavens, what happened to the groom?
2: Hey, go out the back door.
5: Quick, somebody stop him. Do something. He's getting away. Hold him. Yeah. Hold him. Hold him.
2: Now, Father, don't keep asking me where Andy is. I don't know where he is. I ain't seen him since he run out of the church a week ago.
5: I couldn't believe my eyes when Andy run out the place. Has anybody seen him since he flew out the church?
2: No, the only trace of him was the skid marks on the sidewalk where he turned the corner.
5: Well, I think it's disgusting, a man running out on his own wedding.
2: Well, I don't know what's so disgusting about it.
5: Well, it's a good thing you didn't find nothing like that at our wedding.
2: Well, how could I? Your papa had the front and back door of the church locked, and there were two of your relatives standing at every emergency exit. It's like getting married in the bank vault, ain't it?
5: Well, never mind our marriage, George. The one I'm worried about is Andy's bride, Abigail.
2: Yeah, well, I ain't seen her since the ceremony. That was really some sight when she took off after Andy. When she seen Andy go out that door, she pulled her wedding dress up to her knees, kick off them high-heeled shoes, and barefooted it down Lenox Avenue.
5: Well, George, all I can say is that you seem to be taking this whole thing pretty light. You know, you're the one that got Andy in this mess.
2: Yeah, well, I ain't taking it light. Seeing my old pal Andy disappear like this has been a big shock to me.
5: Really, George?
2: I'll say. Him leaving is the biggest blow I've suffered since they cut off WPA. All gonna cost me a fortune.
6: Mr. Stevens, ain't you heard nothing from Andy yet?
2: No, Charmaine, ain't heard a word.
6: Oh, I feels terrible about this whole thing.
2: Yeah, well, you ought to feel terrible. You and the boy are crazy about each other, and then when he needs you to help him, you let him down by not showing up at the church to bust up the wedding.
6: Oh, I'll never forgive myself. And you know, I've been wondering about something, Mr. Stevens.
2: Well, what's that?
6: Well, now that Andy is married, I've been wondering if him and me ought to call off our engagement.
2: Holy smokes. You know, Charmaine, if ever I get enough money to pay your back salary, I'm going to fire you. That's what I mean. Anything else I supposed to do around here today?
6: Oh, yes. Some of the brothers has got a Christmas tree in the reading room, and they want you to unlock the storeroom in the basement so they can get the Christmas tree ornaments out.
2: Yeah, well, I'll get on down to the basement now. I'll take care of it right away. Sure look dark down these cellar stairs, yeah? Let me get the candle off the ledge here and light this thing. Yeah, here's a match. Now that's better. These steps show in bad shape. I wouldn't want to fall down there and fracture my sacred alley jack, yeah? Even darker down here than I thought. Well, I guess the ornaments was over here in the storeroom by the coal bin. What was that? What is that hissing around? Must be the hot water heater. Holy smokes, the hot water heater's got a derby on it. Andy, it's you.
7: Yeah, Kingfish, it's me.
2: Oh, so this is where you've been hiding since the wedding.
7: Yeah, Kingfish, I've been down here for 6 days.
2: Holy mackerel, a week with no food. You must be suffering from malignition, Andy. Has you had anything to eat?
7: Well, for the first 2 days, I was too scared to eat.
2: Yeah?
7: But the third night, I sneaked out late and went to the lunchroom and ate 17 hamburgers.
2: Yeah.
7: I was too worried to eat anything else.
2: Yeah. Andy, you were shaking like a leaf, boy.
7: Well, tell me about everything, Kingfish. What happened since I run out to church after the wedding? Did you see my wife, Abigail?
2: Well, Andy, the last thing I heard from her, she was still camped up in the hotel room in the bridal suite. She just sits there with Chanel number 5 behind her ears and a baseball bat in her hand.
7: So listen, Kingfish, you is the one that got me in this mess, and you got

0: you come up to New York City?
1: Well, Abigail, I flew up here from Texas as soon as I got your telegram. You know, it's a brother's duty to be by his sister's side at a time like this.
0: Oh, Brother Dear, it's terrible. My husband Andy ran out of the church right after the ceremony.
1: Nah, take it easy, Abigail. I brought my shooting irons with me. Maybe we can persuade the little groom to join up with his bride. Yeah, don't you worry none, sis. Oh, wait a minute. I got an idea.
0: Oh, this sounds wonderful. What you gonna do, Harry?
1: I'm going over to that lodge hall where this bum Andy Brown hangs out, and he's either gonna be your husband or you gonna be a widow.
0: I sure hope you'll find him soon, Brother Dear, and I'm gonna tell you something else. I can't afford to keep this bridal suite much longer, and on top of that, I'm running out of Chanel number 5.

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0: way to Barbara. What do you want?
1: I got to see the Kingfish right away. Abigail's brother's in town. He's looking for Andy with a gun.
0: Oh, good heavens. You better go right in.
1: Well, I'll say, wait till I tell the Kingfish.
2: Shorty, what you doing busting here like this?
1: Kingfish, the most terrible thing is it's a matter of life and death. The worst, the most awful that you got. Well, don't sit there. Do something.
2: Wait a minute, Shorty. Calm yourself down here and tell me what all this is about.
1: Listen, Kingfish. Abigail's brother just come up from Texas.
2: Abigail's brother?
1: Yeah. He's up here to avenge her sister. He say he's going to bring Andy back to her dead or alive.
2: Holy smokes. Charlie, what does this fella look like?
1: Well, he's 6'2" and he's carrying a gun. The rest of his appearance ain't nothing to worry about.
2: Yeah, this is awful, Shorty. If a fella's gonna start pumping bullets in the end, I'm gonna be out of range. I don't wanna catch the overflow, you know.
1: Well, you know something? We gotta act fast, Kingfish, to save Andy.
2: Well, listen, Shorty. When a man comes to town with a gun, everybody for himself.
1: Mm.
2: And I was telling Andy that today, that I was dropping the case. That's what I do.
1: You will?
2: Yeah. How you gonna stop a man from shooting Andy?
1: Well, I remember once a fella was gonna shoot me, and I stopped him.
2: You did, Shorty?
1: Oh, yeah.
2: Well, how'd you do it?
1: Well, he walked up to me and he put a gun in my stomach, and I said, wait a minute, you can't shoot me, the police will catch you. I said, you can't shoot me, the FBI will track you down. I said, you can't shoot me, everybody will hear the noise and you go to jail.
2: Yeah, well, what did he do?
1: Well, he knowed he couldn't shoot me. He realized if he shot me, he would, he knowed that it was a mistake to pull the trigger. He ran down, he stabbed me.

0: Come in, Andy. Come in. What you want with me, Andy?
1: Well, Kingfish, old pal, I done gone change shirts now. How about us going up to Abigail's and straighten out that mess with that poor defenseless woman?
0: Did I hear you say us?
1: I said, how about us going?
0: Andy, you is us in there, and you should be eyes in there.
1: We is going, ain't we?
0: Hold it. Now we is wheezing at me here.
1: Listen,

0: I don't understand.
1: Now you got the right word, I. That's it, Andy. Just stick to that I stuff.
0: What you mean, I? You mean I is going up there by myself?
1: Did you ever hear of the Lone Ranger?
0: Yeah.
1: Well, when you goes up there, you ain't gonna have no more people with you than he got. That's what it is.
0: Listen, Kingfish. Why is it that all of a sudden you was backing out of this thing?
1: Well, Andy, to give it to you straight from the shoulder, a loaded 45 has just arrived in town with Abigail's brother on the other end of it.
0: Abigail's brother is in town?
1: Yeah, and as I understand it, the gentleman is out to give you a lead transfusion.
0: Oh, me. After me with a gun, huh? What was I going to do? But wait a minute, Sheriff. I is a man, and after all, he is only a man, too.
1: Now you're talking, and it's a man-to-man thing.
0: You said it. Yes, sir. Hand me my coat, Kingfish. I'm going to do something about this.
1: Good. What you going to do?
0: Get back in the basement.
1: Now, hold it, Andy. Hold it. Look here. I've been thinking here. You can't run from this fella like this. If he don't get you, he'll have to come around here and pop me, being accessory to the crime and all that stuff. Mm-hmm. Yeah, he bound to find you sooner or later.
0: Yeah, I guess you're right.
1: Now, look, Andy. Yeah, when Abigail's brother got you, I was to tell him that you had suddenly passed on. The only thing he could do to go back down to Texas, that all left for him, see?
0: Yeah, that sounds good, all right. But wait a minute, ain't he going to wonder about the funeral ceremony and all that business?
1: Yeah, well, now, wait a minute. I got that covered, too, here. Let's see. Yeah. I'll tell him that we done shipped you back to your family plot in England. That's what I tell him.
0: England? Yeah, that's a great idea. Tell you what, I'll stay in the cellar while you explain the whole thing to him.
1: Oh, yeah, Andy, you see there? I was always right in there thinking for you, boy.
0: You sure is, Kingfish. You know, if you didn't have such a brilliant mind, I'd never get out of these messes that you get me into.

0: I look like a genuine moon, all right, with this black armband on, this lily in my lap here. Yeah. Now, the thing for me to do... yes, Miss LaRue?
1: Abigail's brother, Mr. Harris Simpson, is out here to see you.
0: Well, have him come in right away. Come in, sir, come in. Pardon my weeping here, but I just can't control my emotions. I feel very sad today.
2: I'm Abigail Simpson's brother from down in Texas, and I want to see Andrew Brown.
0: You want to see Andrew Brown? Well, I was afraid you was a little late. You see, at these funerals, after they nail down the lid, they don't run no second show, you know. to give it to you as briefly as possible, the Grim Reaper done come by, and it was harvest time for Andy. Oh, it's a sad thing, all right. One of nature's noblemen has gone to his last reward. Oh, in short, the bum is dead. That's it.
2: Well, this here's all news to me, and I know my sister Abigail ain't heard about it neither. Wasn't it awful sudden?
0: Well, it usually is when you get run over by a steamroller,
2: A steamroller?
0: Yeah, when I picked him up, you could have cut a cake with him. Oh, yeah. He really got pressed into that pavement. Across his back, it said slow down to 35 miles an hour.
2: Well, wait a minute, Chair. If Andrew Brown has passed on, how come my sister wasn't notified? She's his wife.
0: Yeah, well, I think I can explain that to you, too. Just give me a minute, Chair. I got to...
2: Well, start explaining.
0: Yeah, well, I guess you didn't notice, but actually, Andrew Brown, original coming from England. What they call a natural-born Great Britonite, you see. It was always his wish to be laid away in the family plot in the fatherland. seeing that the Queen Mary was sailing tonight, we had to kind of rush up the festivities to get him on board in time. You know what I mean?
2: You mean he was hit by the steamroller and is now on the boat to England all in one day?
0: Oh, yeah, we had to work fast. Boy stopped breathing at 4 o'clock this afternoon. By 4:45, we already had a tuxedo on him. Then we strapped him on the back of a taxi cab, and he went out 5 minutes ago with the riptide on the Queen Mary.
2: Well, I know my sister's going to take this awful hard, especially on account of she missed the services.
0: Yeah, well, I tell you, if she hurries, she might get down to the dock in time to weep into the backwash. The boat just going out that night.
2: Well, I don't know what to say with her husband gone. I guess the best thing to do... it's for me to take my sister Abigail on back home to Texas.
0: Yeah, that's the best thing, all right. Yeah, let her do a mourning and groaning among friends. Well, so long, partner. When you get back to Texas, say hello to Mr. and Mrs. Panhandle for me, will you? Well, Abigail's brother and fell for that story this afternoon. I done told Andy he's in the clear. Well, I guess he finally got out of this mess.
3: Hey, Kingfish, I got to see you right away.
0: Now, calm down, Andy. I told you that I done convinced Abigail's brother that you was dead and done been shipped back to England.
3: Yeah, I know that. But about an hour ago, I sneaked out to get something to eat. I was walking under a streetlight when I heard somebody behind me say, Andy. I recognized Abigail's voice.
0: Oh.
3: So I ducked in the alley. When the coast was clear, I started running.
0: Holy smokes, Andy. Did she get a good look at you?
3: Well, it was dark, but she seen me from the back, all right. Call me, Kingfish. What's going to happen now?
0: Well, when Abigail's brother finds out that she sees you, you know something?
3: What's that?
0: The next time I tell that story about you being dead, you might be laying there to back me up, you know?
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0: Well, Andy, let's get on in here to see Calhoun, the lawyer, and get the legal angle on what is about this situation here.
3: Yeah, well, I hope he can do something.
0: Yeah, Calhoun, I gotta see you right away.
3: Yeah, I has an awful trouble, Calhoun.
5: Well, push your eyes back in your head there and tell me what it's all about.
0: I tell you, Calhoun, Abigail's brother's in town, and he's trying to fool Anna to stay married to Abigail.
5: Well, he can't do it. We'll tell him it's against the Constitution.
0: Yeah, against the Constitution.
5: Yeah, I'll guarantee that whole water.
0: Yeah, but Andy actually went through the ceremony.
5: Our defense is still watertight.
0: Her brother is carrying a loaded .45.
5: We just sprung a leak.
3: Well, listen, the trouble is, Calhoun, the Kingfish done convinced him I was dead, but last night Abigail seen me on the street.
5: She did, huh?
3: Yeah.
5: Well, the thing to do is to make this sound like what we call a seesaw case.
0: A seesaw case?
5: Yeah, make them think they didn't see what they saw when they saw it, see?
3: Yeah, that's the general idea, but I don't know how I'm going to do it. Oh, I tell you, Calhoun, I couldn't get in more trouble if I was twins, you
5: well,
3: know?
5: Well, the thing is, wait a minute. Twins. Yeah. I think that's the angle we need. Maybe you could convince Abigail and her brother that she sees Andy's twin on the street.
0: Yeah, but the only thing is, everybody know Andy got no twin. How we going to tell him got
5: twin? Well, just say he's the twin brother who's been living out of town.
0: Yeah. Yeah, I done already told her brother that Andy originally come from England. Yeah, we could say that his twin brother just come over here from England for the funeral.
5: Now, that's the thing. Boy, your head is thinning out at last. Now you're getting the thing.
3: You know, I think we got something here.
0: Yeah, and Abigail only got a quick look at you in the dark when you ducked up the alley. Yeah, we could glue a phony beard on you, Andy, and that would cut down the resemblance a little, you see.
5: Yeah, and that was going plumb off the track, and they'll go back to Texas.
3: Yeah, but wait a minute, Sheriff. I was just thinking. Suppose when I goes up to that hotel with my disguise on, did he see through the thing and shoots me anyway?
5: Well, if he do shoot you, you ain't got nothing to worry about, Andy.
3: Nothing to worry about?
5: No, you see, he won't be shooting you. He'll be shooting your twin brother from England.
3: This show is some big hotel Abigail's staying at, Kingfish.
0: Yeah, I called up and told her that we was coming. Her apartment right down the hall here, 201.
3: Yeah, I sure hope she believed the story about me being my twin brother.
0: Yeah, well, you ain't got nothing to worry about, Anna. With that monocle in your eye and that Van Dyke beard glued on you there, you really look like an Englishman. Now, turn around, let me see you there.
3: Yeah, right there.
0: Oh, yeah, that's really a thing you got on there. I bet that tickles your chin, don't it?
3: Yes, I can hardly stand it.
0: Yeah. Now, you look just like you just got off the boat from Liverpool, you know that?
3: I sure hope I look like I got off of some boat.
0: Yeah, now I'll tell you what I'm going to do here. All ready here. Let me see. You got the black ribbon running from the monocle. Everything all ready. All right, now I tell you what. I'm going to ring the bell.
3: Okay.
0: Now remember now, Andy. Everything I done told you and we done rehearsed together. Just keep that in your head.
3: Yeah, I know.
0: Now, sure that you was really from England.
3: Yeah.
0: You know, you might even drop in names like Noel Coward, the King of England, and Winston Churchill and all them fellas, you know.
3: Yeah, that's good, yeah.
0: Hey, wait a minute, Andy. Wait a minute. I hear that fat rhinoceros clapping down the hall now.
6: You, Mr. Stevens, come in. It's so nice of you to come overdoing my sorrow.
0: Oh, not at all, Abigail, not at all. Allow me the privilege and extinction of introducing Reginald Brown from England, genuine twin brother of your late dead decreased husband. Here he is.
6: Oh, how do you do?
3: Pip, pip, tally ho, and jolly glad to meet you, Governor.
6: You must excuse me for crying. I just can't help it. You look so much like Andy.
0: Yes, agree with you there, agree with you. Reggie here and his late brother always look alike. Ain't that right, Reggie?
3: Oh, yeah. Why, we look so much alike. When we was kids, half the time even I didn't know who I was.
6: Mr. Brown, there's so many questions I want to ask you about your brother. Won't you sit down?
3: Oh, yeah, be happy to. What is this I'm sitting on here?
6: Oh, that's just my brother's gun. He's so careless with it. I'll take it in the other room and give it to him.
3: No. I prefer sitting on it here. It's old English custom.
0: And I'll sit over here on the baseball bat. I'll stay right there.
3: That's the jolly thing to do, all right.
6: You know, Mr. Brown, I just can't understand it. You don't have no English accent at all. It's hard to believe that you is from England.
0: Well, now, tell you what. I can explain that to you, how you drop the accent and all that stuff to you now. You see, he's from England, all right, and he love it over there, too.
3: Oh, yeah. Yeah, we got a great country over there.
0: Oh, yeah.
3: I'm going to tell you something else, too. This fellow, Noel Card, is the best king we ever had.
0: Yeah, you will have to excuse Reggie here. That's the trouble with being a twin. You only get a half a brain, you see what I mean? Well, now, certainly nice to see you over here, and we appreciate your hospitality and all that stuff, but Reggie, we done paid our respects to your brother's widow, and I notice it's tea time, so say ta-ta to the woman, let's blow her to the pleasure.
3: Yeah, okay. Goodbye, Abigail, or as we say in jolly old England, bonjour, senorita.
6: Oh, Mr. Brown, before you go, I got a snapshot of Andy in the bedroom. I think you ought to have it. I'll go right and get it.
0: Yeah, go ahead, good. Oh, Andy, this is great, just great. You know, this twin brother stuff done went over great. Say, look like you was in the clear, boy.
3: Oh, yeah, you know, I think... Hey, Kingfish, look. Abigail must wear a hairpiece. See it laying on down there on the floor there? Look at that.
0: Yeah, that's a... Hey, wait a minute, Andy. That's your beard.
3: Holy smoke, my beard.
0: I hear it coming back. Hurry, I put the thing back on.
3: Oh, me. Oh.
6: Well, I told my brother and... Why, Mr. Brown, your beard. Why, you are Andy. Brother Harry, come on out here and bolt the doors. Andy's here. I found my husband.
0: Andy, head for the door.
3: I ain't messing with no door. Stand back.
0: Hey, go out the window.
6: Somebody

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3: Dragnet, the documented drama of an actual crime. For the next 30 minutes, in cooperation with the Los Angeles Police Department, you will travel step by step on the side of the law through an actual case transcribed from official police files. From beginning to end, from crime to punishment, Dragnet is the story of your police force in action.
4: It was Monday, December 14th. It was cold in Los Angeles. We were working the day watch out of burglary detail. My partner's Frank Smith. The boss is Captain Bernard. My name's Friday. We're on our way out of the office, and it was 8.05 a.m. when we got to Georgia Street Juvenile Bureau. Sergeant Lindsey Simmons' office.
5: Yeah? Well, did you give it to him? Uh-huh. Yeah. What'd he say? Yeah. When'd he come back? Uh-huh. Well, did he have it for you? Yeah. Well, that'll teach you not to go that route anymore. All right, Patrick, tell the sergeant to call me when he gets back. Right. Oh, hi, Friday Smith.
4: Oh, yeah, Lindsey.
6: Morning, Sergeant.
5: Just talking to Gene Patrick over at Highland Park. You know him?
4: Yeah, I met him a couple of times.
5: Picked up a youngster a couple of days ago on suspicion of burglary, brought him into the office, and Patrick talked to him.
4: Yeah.
5: Well, he finally bought it that the kid didn't have anything to do with the thefts. He told him to go home.
4: Uh-huh.
5: Kid told Gene he didn't have the money to get home, so Gene gave him 20 cents. Kid swore he'd come in and pay it back.
4: Did he?
5: Yeah, he came in this morning, gave Patrick two dimes. Told him thanks for believing the story.
4: Mm-hmm.
5: Then Patrick got the kicker. Kid really did break into a house last night to get the money.
4: Well, what's Patrick got to say about that?
5: Says the kid's honest in a sort of way. He did pay him back.
6: Well, where's the youngster now?
5: Got him over Highland Park Juvenile.
6: I better call Gene. Maybe I can give him a hand. I got a couple of streetcar tokens I won't be using. Might like to have them, huh?
5: Oh, hold it. If I was you, I don't think I'd bring it up to him for a couple of days. Well, what can I do for you two?
4: Well, Lindsey, we've been working on a string of burglaries. You maybe got the word on them.
5: I don't think so. What's the story?
4: Bunch of store burglaries. Papers have tagged them. The milk bottle jobs.
5: Oh, yeah. Yeah, seems Hartgrove was telling me something about them the other day. Where do we come in?
6: Well, the way the jobs look, we've been thinking that maybe they belong in your department instead of ours.
5: How you figure that?
6: First off, the milk thing.
5: What do you mean?
6: Every job he's pulled, we found an empty milk bottle on the counter.
5: Okay, what's that prove?
6: Well, milk and kids go together.
5: Sure, so do milk and ulcers. Maybe your thief's got the bull horrors when he gets into the store.
4: No, Lindsey, there's another thing. The way he prowls the places, all he takes is petty cash. Just a couple of bucks outside. Candy, cigarettes, nothing big. Some of the places he's gone into, you could open the safe with a pocket knife. And he hasn't even made a move toward him.
5: Maybe he's a kleptomaniac. Got a lot of them on the books. Maybe that's the way he gets his kicks.
4: Oh, it's a nice try, Lindsey. If you know anybody that can climb through a 14 by 10 inch hole, you trot him up and we'll talk to him.
5: Okay, I haven't got the names on my desk, but you take a trip to Santa Anita, you'll meet a lot of them. Jockeys. You guys know we'll go along with you on this thing, anything we can do, but until we're sure that there's a juvenile involved, there's nothing we can do. Anything turns up, we'll be sure to turn it over to you.
4: Now, look, we're not trying to palm this thing off on you, Lindsey. We've had the stats office make so many runs on small adults that the cards are wearing out. It just seems that none of the leads we've been chasing come out anywhere. We figured that maybe you could come up with some answers for us.
5: Well, it's a new one on me, Joe, this milk bit. I've heard of a couple of thieves that went for it, but I can't name you a juvenile offhand. I'll pass the word around the day watch, see what they can come up with. I'll leave a note for Hartgrove. He can pass it on the night watch.
4: Well, appreciate anything you can do.
5: No trouble. Been running you ragged on this, huh?
4: It's pretty rough. It's just that we can't seem to be able to come up with anything that adds.
5: Yeah. Oh, excuse me.
4: Yeah.
5: Georgia Street Juvenile, Sergeant Simmons. Yeah. Yeah, they're here. Which one? Okay, hang on. For you, Joe, your office.
4: Thank you. Friday talking. Yeah. Right away. What's the address? Uh-huh. Yeah. No, I got it. We'll leave right away. Who? Yeah, call him. Thanks. Well, come on, let's go. The milk bottle kid, he hit again. The call had come from Lieutenant Ginder in burglary. He told us that he'd just gotten a call from a storekeeper named Monte Derobertus. The man had called to report a burglary at his store at the corner of Jackson and Broadway Streets. Lieutenant Ginder told us that the crime lab had been notified and had dispatched a crew to investigate the premises for physical evidence. Frank and I left Georgia Street Juvenile, and we drove over to Figueroa. Then we turned over onto Broadway. The store that had been broken into was a small Italian delicatessen on the southeast corner. By the time we got there, the crime lab crew had already arrived and was winding up their investigation. We walked into the place, and we met with Ray Pinker.
7: Hi, Joe.
8: Frank.
4: Ray.
6: Hi, Ray.
4: How's it going?
7: Usual thing. Bottle of milk on the counter. You want to check it over?
4: Yeah.
7: Come on back here. The thief made his entrance back here at the rear of the store. There it is. Broke out the window pane.
6: Yeah, not very big, huh?
7: It measures 9.5 by 12.75.
4: Huh. No alarm on the window, huh?
7: Yeah, you can see the wires here. Take a look.
4: Oh, yeah. How come the alarm didn't go off?
7: I talked to the owner. He said he's had trouble with the alarm system the last couple of weeks. Called the company and asked him to fix it.
4: Mm-hmm.
7: He thought it was okay. Guess there's something wrong someplace. Didn't work last night.
6: What kind of alarm was it, Ray?
7: Outside on the building. You know the kind.
6: Yeah.
4: What'd he take this time, Ray?
7: Usual run of stuff. According to the owner, there are about 4 cartons of cigarettes missing, several boxes of candy. Can't be absolutely sure. Says he's got to check his stock. It'd be better if you talk to him on that.
4: Yeah, we will. We'll catch him later.
7: Want to wait a minute? I'll check and see how the boys are doing on the prints. Have him check the counter and the milk bottle.
4: Fine, thanks, Ray.
7: Be right back.
6: Right.
4: Well, I wonder when we're going to blow the whistle on this guy.
6: I don't know. Can't do it fast enough for me.
4: Well, I'm with you.
6: Hey, Joe.
4: Hmm?
6: Look at this. Yeah, I'd like to get a couple of those before we leave.
4: What are you talking about?
6: Salami, Joe. Those right there, the hard Italian kind. Mm. See, right there?
4: Yeah.
6: I remember last summer I was up in San Francisco.
4: Yeah, I remember.
6: Went up there to pick up a prisoner. Remember you were collecting days off?
4: Yeah, I recall. I had 100 of them coming.
6: Yeah, pretty funny. Anyway, I met Dan Shelley up there.
4: You mean the Irish tenor?
6: Yeah, he and I went down to Cookie's bar for lunch. Cookie had some of this salami. Sliced it like paper. You could almost read through it.
4: Oh, that's the way it's supposed to be.
6: I know, Joe. Anyway, Cookie sliced up a bunch of it, served it with cold cracked crab. Boy, I never tasted anything so good in my life.
4: Don't you ever read the newspaper through sliced salami?
6: Yeah? Well, I never have. Have you?
4: All the time.
6: Just the funnies. Well, anyway, Faye's tried to find them for me. Salami like this. Brought home all kind of things, but she's never found the right kind. You know, they'd be hard enough to pound tax with them. She got them home. Boy, never forget old Cookie and that spread.
4: Well, if you can get your mind off food for a minute, and I know that'll be tough, let's get on with this thing, shall we?
6: Yeah. Sure got to buy some of these before we leave. Just like Cookie had.
4: Yep.
7: Just finished the powder, Joe.
4: Yeah.
7: Nothing. Whoever it was drank the milk. He took the bottle out of the refrigeration compartment. Bottle sweated, and there isn't a print on it we can lift.
4: That's too bad. None of them anyplace, huh?
7: No, we've gone over the place from top to bottom. They're there, we can't find them.
4: Well, that's not much help, is it?
7: Came up with one thing. Maybe you can make something out of it.
4: What's that?
7: Outside the window in the back parking lot. Came up with an open package of cigarettes. Don't know if it belonged to the thief.
6: Anything on it?
7: No. Fog last night ruined any prints that were on it. Boys have got it if you want it.
4: Yeah. Well, we'll take a look at it. Looks like everything's against us, huh? Another blank.
7: Don't envy you guys trying to break this one. Most of the time there's a leak someplace. Somewhere along the line, the guy's going to make a mistake and not cover something.
4: Yeah, we've been saying that for weeks.
7: This is either the smartest thief I've ever seen or the luckiest. What's this make for him?
4: Number 19.
7: A lot of chances to take for nothing. He's not getting anything out of the jobs.
4: Maybe he isn't, but we are.
7: What?
4: Headaches. We talked to the victim. He told us that as near as he could figure, there was approximately $4 stolen from the store. He went on to say that he'd ascertained that 5 cartons of cigarettes and several boxes of candy bars were taken. He was unable to tell us if any other merchandise was taken until he'd made a complete inventory. He went on to tell us that there was over $600 in the safe, but that as far as he could tell, there'd been no attempt to break into it. We made a canvass of the neighborhood and talked with the neighbors. None of them recalled having seen any suspicious people in the neighborhood the night before. None of them had seen any suspicious automobiles in the area. The one thing that was apparent was that the thief was working in a definite pattern. He worked only on Friday and Saturday nights, always between 8 p.m. and 12 midnight. Frank and I met with Captain Bernard, and it was decided that we would maintain a rolling stakeout in the area in which the suspect operated. Four other cars from Metro Reserves were assigned to work with us. For the next five nights, we worked without results. It was slow and tedious, but considering the lack of information on the thief, it was the only way we had left. We had to be on or near the scene when the thief struck again. Saturday night, December 19th, Frank and I met and drove out to the area. The streets were crowded with early Christmas shoppers.
6: I'll sure be glad when it's over.
4: Why, what's the matter?
6: How many rooms in your apartment, Joe?
4: Three, you know that. You've been there.
6: Yeah. No, there won't be enough room.
4: What are you talking about?
6: Faye.
4: What's Faye got to do with this?
6: Hack, Joe. Real hack.
4: Why, what's the matter?
6: I got up this morning. I felt great. Faye's got breakfast on the table. All nice. A couple of eggs, little pig sausages. Nice, you know.
4: Yeah.
6: I come down to the table. She's got the food on. And I hit her with it.
4: What, the food?
6: No, Joe. I hit her with what I'm about to tell her. I tell her I'm going to have to work tonight.
4: Mm-hmm. You've worked every night this week. What's wrong with that?
6: Well, that's the way I figure it, so I got a way out.
4: You have, huh?
6: Today is Faye's birthday.
4: Well, you didn't tell me.
6: It's not good to tell people, Joe.
4: Oh, it isn't?
6: No. Faye's over 30.
4: Yeah. I kind of figured that.
6: Don't you get it?
4: I'm sorry, pal. You left me a couple of blocks back on this one.
6: Look, Faye...
4: I may never catch up.
6: Faye's over 30, Joe. She's getting to the point where she's taken off years, see? How can you give a person a last birthday present?
4: Yeah.
6: I tell you about it. You're going to give her a present. Only now instead of 30, she's 29. You understand?
4: Well, to be perfectly honest with you, no. But as long as you do, it's perfectly all right with me.
6: Yeah.
4: What about this morning?
6: Well, I told her I was going to have to go to work. I got this present for her. Brand new deep fat fryer. Real good.
4: What?
6: All wrapped up. Deep fat fryer. All wrapped up with ribbon. Beautiful. Shiny. Beautiful.
4: So you gave it to her. Did it do any good?
6: Not a pound. You know what she does with it?
4: Well, at this point, I wouldn't even want to guess.
6: I'm serious, Joe. This may mean the end of my home.
4: Go ahead.
6: She doesn't even open it. Just puts it in the closet on the back porch. Doesn't even pull the paper apart to peek at what's in it. Real mad, Joe. She may not let me back in the house tonight.
4: Well, you can apologize when you get home.
6: I don't know, Joe. Faye's pretty sore. Didn't even open the present. Not
4: Wait a
6: even
4: minute.
6: A peek, huh?
4: Listen.
6: Yeah, tell where it's coming from?
4: Yeah, sounds like up on 7th. Come on. Yeah, right here. Pull up. Come on.
6: I'll take the front.
4: All right.
8: Hold it up there. Police officer, stop or I'll shoot. Frank, he's coming around your way.
9: Okay.
8: Take it easy.
10: Go ahead and shoot. Come on and kill me. Go ahead and shoot me. It doesn't matter anymore. Go
4: Everything
10: on.
4: All right?
6: Yeah. Just a kid, Joe.
4: We'll see.
6: What are you doing in the store, son?
10: What do you think I'm doing?
4: He asked you a question, son.
10: Pretty stupid. What do you think I was doing?
6: How many stores you broken into, son?
10: Figure it out for yourself.
4: Look, what do you got a chip on your shoulder
10: You're
4: for?
10: Big guys. Don't give me a lot of conversation. Do what you want to do.
4: All right, boy, you called it. Come on. ...11:50 p.m. We called the office and told them that we had a subject in custody and that we were taking him to Georgia Street Juvenile Bureau. We put the boy in our car and we waited until a radio car arrived. We asked the officers to notify the owner of the store and stand by until he got there. We also asked that they make a 459 report. 11:55 p.m. We started to take the youngster to the Juvenile Bureau. What's your name, son?
10: What difference does it make?
6: Acting like that isn't going to help you.
10: You guys pick me up, remember? You worry about it. I got nothing to be afraid
4: of. Oh, yes, you have, boy. You could have been shot back there.
10: Maybe you should have pulled the trigger.
4: Look, son, what's the matter with you? Why are you acting like this? You just got real lucky back there. That's the only reason you're alive now. It was dark in there. As far as I could tell, you were an adult. You didn't stop when I told you to. Now, according to the book, I could have shot you. You know that, don't you?
10: Killing a kid. That'd make you a big man.
4: No, I'm just bringing it up to prove a point.
10: Save it.
4: Now, look, son. I'm going to tell you something. When you break into a place at night, you're not a kid anymore. You're asking for trouble. You've got both your pockets full of it. The way you work tonight makes us think you're mixed up in a lot more thefts than just tonight.
10: That right?
6: You ever been arrested before?
10: No.
4: Never been in trouble with the law, huh?
10: Sure. I'm a real criminal. I got a ticket once for riding my bike through a boulevard stop. Radio car stopped me and tagged me. Big deal. But they're going to send me to San Quentin. Maybe you can give me the gas chamber.
4: How old are you?
10: What difference does that make?
4: How old are you?
10: You figure it.
4: All right, you look like you're about 11 to me.
10: That's what everybody thinks. I'll be 15 my next birthday.
9: Don't kid us, son.
10: It's the truth, 15. That's what I'll be, 15.
4: When were you born?
10: 1939, November 2nd.
9: You're small for your age, aren't you?
10: Why do you say that?
9: Aren't you?
10: It's got nothing to do with it, nothing at all. I can do anything any other kid can do. Anything. Don't you forget that.
4: What's the matter with you? Is that a sore point with you?
10: Huh?
4: Your size, is that a sore point?
10: There's nothing wrong with my size. Doctor says that I'm all right. Just that some people aren't meant to be as big as others, that's all. There's nothing wrong with me.
4: No, no, come on, son. What's your name? Now, look, you know we're going to find out.
10: How are you going to find out?
4: We will. Now, why don't you save us all a lot of time and tell us the truth here?
9: Be better if you did.
10: If I do tell you. You going to put it in the papers?
4: What?
10: I tell you, there are going to be a lot of reporters around. My name going to get in the papers?
4: Not from us.
10: Can't tell you then.
4: You mean if there's no reporters around, you aren't going to tell us your name? Is that it?
10: That's the way it is.
4: It's kind of funny, isn't it?
10: Maybe that's the way it looks to you.
4: Where do you live?
10: Can't tell you that either.
4: Look, you got things all wrong, son. It isn't what you want to tell us. That's got nothing to do with this. You're going to tell us what we want to know sooner or later.
10: Where are we going?
4: Georgia Street.
10: That's where the jail is.
4: Why do you ask that?
10: Because I want to know.
4: Yeah, there's a jail there.
10: Reporters?
4: What?
10: They're going to be reporters there.
4: What is this thing with reporters in you? What's this all about?
10: Reporters put your name in the papers, don't they?
4: Sometimes.
10: Well, you get the reporters all lined up. You get them from all the papers. You have them there and I'll tell you all about it. The whole story. You just get the reporters and the photographers. Be sure about them, because I want some pictures, too.
4: Well, look, let me get this straight.
10: What?
4: You say you aren't going to give us any information without the press being there. Is that right?
10: That's the way it's going to be.
4: You got it wrong, boy.
10: What?
4: Doesn't make any difference who's there. You're going to come around.
10: Yeah.
4: We'll find out.
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2: A doctor has been examining Chesterfield smokers for 20 months, almost two full years now. We've just received his latest report, and it confirms again no adverse effects to the nose, throat, and sinuses from smoking Chesterfield.
1: That's a matter of record, and so is this. 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How about it, friends? 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
4: ten a.m. We got to Georgia Street Juvenile Bureau. Frank pulled the car into the side alley and we took the subject out of the back seat.
9: Up this way, son.
10: It's a seedy looking place.
4: Yeah, well, it's been here a long time.
10: Looks like a set out of a picture.
4: And don't you worry about it, huh? You want to take him down the hall, Frank? I'll check with Hargrove.
9: Yeah, come on, boy.
11: Hi, Friday. Working kind of late, aren't you?
4: Yeah, we are.
11: I got the note from Simmons on the milk burglaries. Checked around the night watch. Nothing on it, so I didn't call you.
4: I don't think you have to worry about it. I think we got the answer.
11: Yeah?
4: We just picked up a kid. We got him dead to rights in a market. Open bottle of milk right next to the cash register.
11: Where is he now?
4: Frank's got him down the hall.
11: You think he's your boy?
4: Yeah, looks like it. Everything adds up. The entrance, what he tried to take, the milk. All along seems to fit.
11: You got that kind of a case. What are you worrying about?
4: Just two things.
11: Yeah?
4: Who he is and why he did it.
11: He won't tell you?
4: No. He's got some big thing working about the press. Says he won't give us anything without reporters being there.
11: Makes it rough, Joe. You know the policy.
4: Yeah, I do. He won't let us help him.
11: If he wants publicity, take me down. Introduce me as a reporter.
4: Well, that might do it.
11: Won't do any harm to try. Let's go.
4: Go ahead.
11: Thanks. Who am I going to be?
4: Well, tell him you're Sid Hughes from the Mirror, huh?
11: Yeah, might as well be one of the good ones.
4: Son. You wanted to talk to somebody from the papers. It's against the policy, but we swung it for you. This is Sid Hughes from the Mirror.
11: Hi.
10: You the fellow that held that guy on the phone in Baltimore?
11: Yeah.
10: Great. I read all about it. You gonna write me up like that?
11: I hope not, son. There were two men killed in that operation.
10: I read all the stories. Everybody did. That's how I mean for you to write me up. With a picture.
11: What makes you think you got it coming? You break into one store and try to steal a couple of cartons of cigarettes, that doesn't make the first page.
10: One store? I got into 19 of them. 19 before they caught me. That's important, isn't it? That's a story.
12: I don't know, might be. A
4: couple of things we better get straightened out here. First off, what's your name?
10: Better get your notebook out. Be able to take all this down.
12: Don't worry about it, son. You just answer the questions. I'll get it.
10: Yeah. Okay. My name's Elroy Graham. That's E-L-R-O-Y-G-R-A-H-A-M.
12: Yeah. How old are you?
10: I told you once. Almost 15.
4: You said you'd broken into 19 stores. Is that right?
10: Yeah. 19. Might have made it more, but something went wrong tonight. Had trouble with the burglar alarm. Thought I'd turned it off. Bad mistake. He's still working, if it wasn't for that. Guess it only takes one, though, huh, Mr. Hughes?
12: Yeah, I guess so.
4: You want to tell us why you did it?
10: What?
6: You had to have a reason for committing these robberies. You want to tell us what it was?
10: Sure. Good reason. Real good.
4: All right, tell us.
10: Well, you see, I always had trouble at school. Never seemed to quite make it. All the guys liked me. They all did. All the girls do, too. Got girls calling me almost every night, asking me to take them to dances, stuff like that. I don't go much for stuff like that. You can understand, can't you, Mr. Hughes?
12: Go ahead, Elroy.
10: Well, they wanted me for all the teams, football, basketball. All the time asking me to play. But I figure if you want to get ahead in the world, you got to have an aim. Someplace where you want to get. Figure out that. Work for it, and you're going to get there. Don't you find that true, Mr. Hughes?
12: Go ahead.
10: That's the way it was with me. All the time turning down offers to be on some team. Telling some girl that I couldn't take her to a dance. Just didn't have the time. Somehow I just couldn't make it. You can understand it. You've been around, you know all the successful kind of people. You write something, a lot of people read it. You know what I mean. Don't you? Well, what's the matter? Something wrong? I'm trying to tell you what happened. I'm giving it to you straight. What's the matter?
4: Now you want to tell us the truth, Elroy.
10: What?
4: I don't know why you're trying to sell us this line, boy. It isn't necessary. I don't know why you did what you did, but I do know you had a reason for it. Now, that's all we want to know, just the reason.
10: You don't believe me?
4: Afraid not.
10: How about you?
6: No, son, I don't.
10: Mr. Hughes?
12: No.
10: Can't even lie right. Can't even tell a lie good. All my life I've been trying to be like other kids. All the time getting beat up, getting left out of things. You know why? Do you know?
4: Go ahead, son.
10: Big reason. Biggest reason in the world. Because I'm almost 15 years old. I'm 4'7" tall. 4'7". Weight 97 pounds. That ain't very big. Not big enough. All the time, other kids shoving you around. All the time, you're the joke. Gets to the time when you figure it's easy to laugh, too. Because if you don't, some kid's going to beat you up. Get to the point where you don't care anymore. I used to clip out those coupons and send them in. Get the books back on how to build myself up. Worked at it. Didn't do nothing for me. I was still 4'7" and weighed 97 pounds. All the stuff I took didn't do no good. Still came out 4'7", 97 pounds.
4: All right, son. Do you want to tell us about the burglaries?
10: I did it to be big, that's why. I had the things other people wanted, cigarettes, candy, the other things kids wanted. I had all that stuff that the other kids wanted. Made me important. Don't you see that? You gotta understand it, Mr. Hughes. That's why I wanted my picture in the paper. That's why I wanted the story. So the kids would know that I'd done something big. So they know.
4: All right, son, it's gonna be all right here.
10: No, it isn't. Like everything else I tried to do, I loused it up. I didn't mean to steal, but it was the only thing to do. The only way I had.
4: Now, wasn't there some other?
10: No. No, there wasn't. All the time the other kids laughing. All the time talking. I just couldn't stand it anymore. I just couldn't.
4: Here you go.
10: Thanks. You can understand it, can't you? It makes sense.
4: What's that, son?
10: Wasn't so much the kid saying I was little.
4: Yeah.
10: But I didn't want him to think I was small.
4: A.M. We contacted the parents of the Graham boy and asked them to come down to the station. We talked to them for an hour and tried to fill them in. In view of the fact that the parents of the subject were responsible persons, the boy was booked for violation of Section 459 PC, delinquent, and he was released to his parents pending his hearing in juvenile court. 5 days passed, and we heard nothing from the boy. On December 24th, Frank and I checked into the office.
13: Friday?
4: Yeah, Earl.
5: Kid in the back wants to see you and Smith.
4: Okay, thank you.
10: Hi, Mr. Friday.
4: Well, hello, Elroy. What can we do for you?
10: Well, I guess you think it's kind of funny.
4: What's that?
10: I want to tell you that I sure think it's good what you did for me. Helped me with that burglary thing the other night.
4: Well, it isn't over yet, son. The court still has to make a decision on it.
10: Yeah. But what you did to make me feel better. As far as I'm concerned, whatever the judge decides, I'll go along with it. I had a long talk with my folks. So we got it all talked out. All the way talked out.
4: Well, that's good, son.
6: We're glad of it, son.
10: Maybe you guys won't like it. I mean, me knowing you such a short time and all. But I wanted to bring you these. Merry Christmas.
4: Well, that's awful nice of you, Elroy, but it isn't necessary.
10: I want to give them to you anyway. For what you did for me.
6: Well, that's mighty nice of you, Elroy. Sure appreciate it.
10: A couple of packages of cigarettes. Hope they're the kind you smoke.
4: Yeah, son, they'll be fine.
6: Thanks, son.
10: Well, see you guys around, huh?
4: Yeah, sure, son.
10: Just one more thing, Sergeant.
4: Yeah, son?
10: Just thought you'd like to know.
4: Yeah, what's that?
10: I didn't steal those.
1: The story you have just heard is true. The names were changed to protect the innocent.
2: On the 21st of December, a petition was filed in juvenile court on behalf of the subject. On January 26th, trial was held in Department 52 of Juvenile Court, State of California, in and for the County of Los Angeles. In a moment, the results of that trial.
1: Now, here is our star, Jack Webb.
4: Thank you, George Fenneman. 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
2: Elroy Merton Graham appeared before the juvenile court where he admitted the alleged burglaries. 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

0: 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Heard tonight were Ben Alexander, Jack Crucian, Olin Soule, Sammy Ogg. 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
1: The Money Hat, a tale of the old detective. The Santa Ana winds blew hot and dry as sandpaper, and the hills around Hollywood were bursting into flame on a day when I stopped by to see my friend, the old detective. He seemed pleased enough to see me, but preoccupied. He sat at his window, a pair of old black binoculars trained on the incendiary hillsides above his bungalow, which sat in the flatter and presumably safer part of town. On his old TV, with the rabbit ears snaking out of the top, I could see the flames shooting out from other fires in other parts of our spreading city. I commented that the firefighters could use a good detective to find out who was setting these blazes, but he said that would take all the fun out of it. I asked him how he could say that. "You're surprised," he stated flatly. "Sometimes," he said, "detective work is more fun than shooting craps in a barrel. But fun is where you find it. It's a dog-eat-dog world, sure enough." I replied that I'd always assumed that it was fish he shot in a barrel, and after a moment he told me that craps was a type of fish. I said he must mean crappies, that they were called crappies, not craps. "Maybe where you come from," he snarled. "In my neighborhood, in my barrel, we call them what we damn well wanted to." He seemed distressed, and I realized that he must have been under some strain. Sparks and glowing cinders had begun to drift down from the burnished sky above. The air smelled of fire. I tried to change the subject. He was wearing his usual hat, his detective hat, and I commented upon that fact. "The money hat, that's what I call it," he said. "People just know you're a detective if you wear a hat like this. You know, it's interesting. No one made a rule that said detectives have to wear fedora hats. They just do. They do it out of habit, I suppose." I tried to cheer him up. I said that would constitute a hat habit, but he didn't laugh. "A hat habit would be something a nun would have." He peered through the binoculars up at the hill. "Reminds me of a case I once worked on. Had to do with shooting craps in a barrel, in fact, but mostly it had to do with spiders. And nuns." I asked him to wait just a moment, and he began to roll a cigarette, and I got my notebook. I settled in, and he took a long drag off the paper tube. The tobacco smelled firm and manly in the charred air. I prodded his memory, told him spiders were kind of a touchy subject with me.
2: "Well, I agree with you there, little man. In reality, I found out that all spiders want to talk about is flies."
1: He looked old, but as healthy as one could hope for one so beaten by life on the streets. His long legs were wrapped up in sheets of some kind, and his old slippers slapped on the linoleum with its faded flowers of tropic days gone past.
2: "Spiders! You can have 'em," he said. "All they want to talk about is fly futures, fly margins, stockpiling flies, buying and selling flies, transporting flies, breeding and raising flies for profit, slaughtering flies, pricing flies, triple witching hours of flies, loaning flies, fly rates, borrowing against flies, building equity in flies, governing flies, managing flies, training flies, promoting flies to management positions, self-help for flies, paroling flies, keeping flies from smoke and crack, educating flies, keeping flies in their place, and of course, eating flies."
1: He paused for a long moment.
2: "I don't like spiders much," he said.
1: "Me neither," I said.
2: "On the other hand, I like nuns, usually. Let's see. I was working the day watch out of Bunko. My partner was Joe Friday. The boss was Captain Adams."
1: I stopped him and said that I hoped I was mistaken, but wasn't that the usual opening narration line of an episode of the old television show called Dragnet?
2: "Oh," he said. "Yeah."
1: His face was etched in thought.
2: "I've been watching way too much TV. It's these fires. They're made for TV."
1: Indeed, sirens were wailing up and down his street, and from behind the hill above there welled up a dense cloud of yellowing, dangerous smoke. I prodded him, hoping to get the story from him before we had to evacuate.
2: "Oh, yeah," he said. "Well, years ago, I got a call in my office one day from a guy named Roosevelt Elk, who was in some racket out of Montana, Meade, I think. He was pretty well known in this area, high roller, that kind of mug, big tipper. And this was in the days when you had to have a trailer attached to your car to haul tips around that had gotten so big. This was also in the days when cars had rounded up fenders and guys wore hats all day and all night. That's when I got into the habit of wearing the money hat."
1: My suspicions were on alert. I asked him if this Roosevelt Elk was an actual elk.
2: "Don't be stupid," he snarled. "How would an elk use the phone? It would get tangled in his antlers, number one, and number two, how would he dial?"
1: I said that nowadays we didn't dial. We had push-tone phones with numbers that lit up a smoky green color when you touched them.
2: "Well, in those days, the phones had dials that were like submarine hatch covers. They were so big and heavy. Practically took two grown men to dial 9, for instance. People were more self-sufficient then. They didn't cry out as much because you had to have too much help in order to just ask for it."
1: "What about animals?" I asked. "Were they more self-sufficient then?"
2: "Don't be smart," he replied. "I haven't said that Roosevelt Elk was an actual elk or that the spiders actually talked to the nuns."
1: "But they did?"
2: "In a manner of speaking. It was more like a whisper from what Sister Mortadella told me.
1: It seems the spiders were advising the nuns on investments, the nunnery being pretty flush at that time. I had him confirm for me that he was in fact talking about the nuns of that famous landmark, the Cathedral of St. Hollywood, down in the old section of town, over on the left bank of the river under the stately poplar trees. I told him I hadn't known there was a nunnery attached to the grand old edifice. "Oh, yeah," he replied. "The Order of St. Tallulah, very old, very pious. They supply film to the industry, grow it right out in that 40 acres or so in back of the seminary." I told him I hadn't known that film was an organic product. "Oh, yeah, organic is all get out," he replied. "Although it doesn't have sesame seeds on it and isn't labeled Mother Rainbow's Honey Nutwheat Crunch or some such foolishness. No, the nuns were doing real good, what with the explosion of popular entertainment in those days. They had greenbacks stacked up in the rectory and had to do something with them, so they did what the spiders told them to do and began to invest heavily." There was a long pause. I finally said, "In flies?" He smiled. "Yeah, exactly. Flies. What else? Especially something called fly fishing." I said that, of course, I was familiar with the time-honored technique of using flies to catch fish, but he stopped me. "No," he said, "you got that dead wrong. You use fish in order to catch flies. Flies are much harder to catch than fish are. It's more sporting. Point of fact, the way you catch flies is interesting. You attach a fish to a hook and cast it, say with a 9-foot rod and a #3 weight-forward floating line with about a 12-foot leader and a 1X tippet, and you let it drift downwind toward a fly. The fly rises, the fish grabs it, and bingo, you got one.

By the time I met him, Roosevelt Elk was only interested in smart-talking women with rounded-off heels and hopes of a respectable beauty shop in their cloudy futures, if you see what I mean. I asked him if he meant women of the night, the lost souls of the boulevard, the queens of display, the girls who live under the moon. Yeah, I suppose that's what I mean. But things were tough in those days, and you didn't have a lot of picturesque ways of describing things. We just called them floozies. You see, Roosevelt Elk had gotten mixed up with one of them, who was saying she was a starlet. And, to be fair, she did have a couple small parts in the movies. She was in Ring Around the Mattress, for instance, and she was in Roller Maidens from Outer Space as well. She ran the gamut, if you see what I mean. She had shoulder-length platinum hair and wore those off-the-cuff dresses that were so popular. I said, didn't he mean off-the-shoulder dresses? No. These dresses barely had any cuffs at all. They were short dresses, in other words. Get with it. Anyway, seems the nuns reported to the police that someone had stolen everything that had come in from the investments, which was now more than what they'd been trying to get rid of in the first place. The cops fingered Roosevelt for the job, said he was in deep to the mob. He wanted me to clear him, see? And did you? I tried. He was on the lam. That's a technical detective phrase, meaning he was on the run. I told him thank you that I was aware of the phrase. Well, you never know these days, he said. The last time I saw him was at the Five Queens, a joint down at the harbor that featured illegal gaming. In fact, that was where they played the game where you shot at fish in a barrel. He looked at me triumphantly. Luckily, I was too busy taking notes to notice. You should have seen it, he said. They drank thin drinks with red spiders from Macau in them, and the women moved from table to table with a look of fallen angels on their faded faces. There was a lot of water on the floor and quite a few fish underfoot. The smoke hung thick in the air. The place had a lot of atmosphere, that's what I mean to say. The dame was there, too. She was all in shiny red satin, and she had a cigarette holder that must have been 4 feet long. I asked him if he'd been in danger. I saw a lot of hands moving toward a lot of snub noses and a lot of waistbands, if that's what you mean, he said grimly. You couldn't walk in a joint like that in those days wearing the money hat and not be fingered for heat. Guys were armed in those days, and women were about as dangerous. They had hat pins in those days, as sharp as hat pins. I asked him if he'd just said there were spiders in the drinks. Yeah, that was the deal. It was better than monkeys and silver hammers, face the facts. It was positively uplifting, I thought, although I didn't have a hell of a lot of judgment in those days. Anyway, the whole place went dead quiet. A big guy with a scar for a face aimed his .44 right at my head when suddenly one of the spiders in the Mai Tai glass spoke up and whispered something to this dame. She whispered something to Roosevelt Elk, and he turned white as an elk can get without actually turning into an Arctic elk. Quickly, the word spread around the whole joint. It turned out that fly futures had risen unpredictably. Suddenly, Roosevelt Elk was worth millions. Of flies, I asked. Of course, he said. But it didn't make a damn bit of difference to me because this clown still had his rod pointed right at my noggin. I looked deep into his bloodshot eyes, and I didn't see anything in there that spelled sanity. I'd just made up my mind to grab for my own piece and go down in a hail of bullets when the scar opened up and his voice said something that sounded like, "Nice hat." I couldn't believe it. It was the same hat, by the way. I told him it was still a nice hat. Well, it saved my life that day, that's for sure. To make a long story short, suddenly everybody in the place was my friend. They bought me drinks. They complimented the hat. Roosevelt Elk started adding up figures on cocktail napkins, and before long figured he had enough flies to not only pay back the nuns and buy the dame an entire beauty school if she wanted it, but more than enough to just plain buy the police department, set it up as a private concern with good health benefits and attractive offices with uniformed doormen outside. A lot of people thought it was corrupt, but to tell you the truth, I thought it was a change for the better. The golf carts, for instance. The balloons. It was a better image for the cops, see? After a while, even the tough guys on the force would tell you they didn't really mind the clown suits. I asked him if, when he had earlier used the term greenback in relation to what the nuns had stacked up in the rectory, he had meant a kind of fly. Yeah, he said innocently enough. Greenback flies. What did you think I meant? I found it hard to answer that one. That's why the nuns were so upset, you see. Flies are hard to stack. Why, I asked grimly. They're not flat, he looked at me as if in amazement. They're kind of rounded, flies are. Sister Mortadella told me they had to do something. Nuns are neat, see. That's the deal with nuns. It's habitual. The fire was inching down the hill toward us, and the engines were screaming outside. You could hear the loudspeakers telling everyone to evacuate, but the old detective seemed unconcerned. Did I mention the part about shooting craps in a barrel? He asked. Yes, I said. It was interesting, he said, although it would have been better with bulletproof barrels. It was at this point that the fire department politely kicked the door in and told us we'd have to evacuate, and so we did. I wrote the story up later that evening and called him after they'd let him back into his place to check a couple of facts, but he was annoyed with the way everything smelled, he said, and he wouldn't talk to me. I would have liked to confirm his story that they grew celluloid out at the nunnery,

But I walked over to the Hollywood Library and looked it up and found that the whole place had burned down right to the ground in the famous Bel Air fire. I walked the river, but since it's been filled with concrete, there's no telling where an oxbow curve might have been. There were no elk in sight, no swans, only the rollerbladed denizens of the destitute crack city that had grown up there. The homeless skated by under the bent palm trees, wheeling silently over the scars of a time in our town when men might have been men and women might have been starlets and dogs might have eaten dogs, but when in fact, spiders called the shots.

0: that's all because in Goshen, Indiana, at that time, they had the Prohibition Law. And so the gypsy custom about pouring champagne and wines into the grave could not be carried out, you see.
1: That's remarkable.
0: So that was the first gypsy to be buried then at that time without the gypsy ceremony of the wine and the grapefruits.
2: I think the folks understand after the professor gave that long 2-minute talk there about the gypsy history so that everybody could understand what that was. Right.
0: Yeah, but he was still buried with all the rings and everything. All of that was traditionally, that was kept.
1: Right.
0: Anyway, as I was saying about Fiji, because the Fijians didn't want to work, the British imported from India 62,000 Indians who were going to do the work. And they set them to work, and they gave them 5 years, at which point they're supposed to go back to India. But unfortunately, only a third of them went back to India. So now the Fijians in the Fiji Islands are actually outnumbered by the Indians. That's created a problem for the British. They're trying their best to deal with it.
3: You think it's created a problem for the British? You ought to deal with the problem it's created for
2: us. That's part of our. That's part of the tangerine perimeter, gentlemen. It's not to be dealt with lightly.
4: We can throw
1: tangerine perimeter.
2: That's our tangerine perimeter.
4: I don't know how.
2: Micronesia.
4: I don't know any of these people here. You know.
3: No, yeah. this is Fiji land.
5: You never seen one of us Fiji guys before, huh?
3: Where's the naturals here, you know?
4: Yeah, there.
5: You've never seen one of us guys, Joe. That's just you Indians, man. What about us, man? What about us Fiji, man, huh?
3: What is he talking about?
4: I don't know. I can't understand a word he says there.
5: Neither can I.
4: Not Dendai.
5: That is part of our language.
4: What part of Wales are you from, Dendai?
3: What part of Wales am I from, Dendai? Oh, yes. My goodness, Bombay.
4: I'm from Peter Sellers.
3: You're Dye, from Peter
4: that's
3: Sellers.
4: A little village.
3: On Tyne, yes.
5: I'm from Cloudloop.
4: I dock Clanmick, yes,
5: name. Well in Cloudloop.
6: My name. Peter Sellers does a voice on one of the Goon shows, man. That's one of the most beautiful things. What word do you use on this radio station? You can't say faggot. I think you have to
2: look
6: say.
2: Look up the code.
0: I think you just did.
6: Look in the. No, I didn't say that. That didn't count.
1: Oh,
6: that didn't count. Homosexual Welchman. Welchman.
2: Look under that. Is that okay?
6: Just the most wonderful voice. You know, it's. Oh God, I wish I could do it. I don't think I broke. Did I say hunky?
2: Take a look.
6: Kike, nigger. WAP? Yeah, no. Did I say any of those? Because those should be avoided. Did
2: spick,
6: I say
2: bohunk?
6: Did I use any titles which are salacious, indecent, obscene, profane, or vulgar?
2: No. Like what?
6: Did I
2: forget it?
6: Now, did I treat on any of these following subjects that must be treated with discretion and restraint?
2: One.
6: Bedroom scenes.
2: Two.
6: Hangings and electrocutions.
2: Three.
6: Liquor and drinking acutions.
2: Four.
6: Surgical
2: occupations. Five.
6: And child and third degree
2: six.
6: Methods.
2: Now,
1: seven.
6: I think I used the flag
1: eight.
6: Consistently in a respectful way. I
1: nine.
6: Think the methods of crime shouldn't certainly
1: ten.
6: Not be explicitly
2: he's
6: presented.
2: He's
6: or detailed.
1: 11.
7: Modern times should be justified.
1: How many more times do I have to do these push-ups, Charlie?
2: No, that's not, just one more. One more. Okay,
1: come on,
0: coach.
2: Now we're gonna.
0: Oh,
2: do
0: it.
4: Man, that was rough.
2: Okay, I want everybody on the ceiling for reverse isometrics.
0: Okay, up we head, go up.
2: You stand on your head, you go to China. That's what we say.
4: You're a Chinaman.
2: If you're 7 feet tall, you could talk back.
6: There was a man that was 7 feet tall.
2: There was never a man. That was
6: Excuse
2: seven
6: me,
2: feet
6: coach.
2: Tall.
6: I don't want to interrupt.
2: Hey,
6: Greaso practice. You've heard about getting behind the old grease ball?
2: Right.
6: This is Greaso practice.
2: Right.
6: You play with a greased ball.
2: That's right. With the greases.
6: A greased
2: court. Go ahead and say it, right? A greased court. A greased court?
6: No, I knew a fellow once.
2: That's a jury that's bought.
6: That's right. That's right.
0: Yeah, you rub mentholatum on your hand so you can really get slippery there and you can blind your opponent, you know?
6: Yeah, the Indians used to play Greaso right in this very valley.
1: But not with mentholatum. They used grease.
0: No, they use bear grease and they use beaver paddles too.
2: They did.
1: Beaver paddles, I can understand, but mentholatum is that it's the
2: eucalyptus.
1: That green
2: eucalyptus.
1: Stuff.
2: Eucalyptus.
1: The oil gets in your eyes.
2: They used to take eucalyptus branches and beat each other with them over the fire. Remember with
0: yes,
2: and then jump
0: before.
2: Into the water, right? And,
0: that was a couple of weeks before the match.
2: Yeah, sure. So they get angry.
4: That was a couple of weeks ago.
2: That's right.
0: Yeah, well, I guess you got a match coming
4: just
0: up.
4: Just before we took over this gym.
1: Got a cigarette?
2: What?
0: No, unfortunately,
2: no. I gave up cigarettes. I gave up cigarettes after watching. I watched my last cigarette commercial on TV.
6: Oh, a sad.
2: With a Negro smoking a mentholated cigarette, singing, "We've got it all together." That's the last thing I saw. That's it. The last cigarette.
6: Those Negroes have a lot of natural smoking ability. Have you ever noticed that?
2: Mentholated smoking ability, Charles.
6: you can't get out of the country. The Negroes on that were, what I always thought, much better than the whites. And the Kent commercials now, the Negroes were
5: incredible.
6: The whites never did pick up the hang of saying things like, we've got it all together, you know.
5: Only on the Raleigh ads,
8: now,
5: I like those.
8: The problem for the listening audience at this time is to determine whether this material has been done on your
2: He likes to shoot behind the eye.
8: Listen carefully.
5: She shoots behind the eye. I collect the rewards.
8: You have 3 seconds.
0: It is a crime for a man to relieve himself in the Detroit River, but not for an industry to relieve itself in the Detroit River.
2: Ecology Army, Ecology Army, where can I sign up? Hey, where can I sign up? There's no war. Where can I join the Ecology Army? Right there?
0: Okay.
1: Right in there, Sam.
2: Hey,
1: right in there.
2: That's great.
0: Go on, ready.
2: So long.
0: 7 feet and 6 inches of robust humanity was toddling down Market Street yesterday afternoon. It was R.E. Madsen of Omaha, Nebraska.
9: I'm R.E. Madsen of Omaha, Nebraska.
0: Major Dinsmore Alter, who is not exactly ashamed of the 6 feet and 3 inches that give him the right to claim the distinction of being the tallest Army officer in the Bay District, and Miss Melba Beagle, whose 5 foot stature had something to do with her selection as daughter of the regiment for San Francisco's own big gun contingent, were chatting at the entrance of the Big Gun Recruiting Office at 731 Market Street. The Major, who is a stargazer by profession when he is not soldiering, had his eyes well up tilted, and so he was fortunate enough to see Madsen's head as the Omaha man passed. The officer rubbed his eyes and gasped, "Did you see it too?
9: Did you see it too?"
10: "I didn't have a stepladder, but I thought I saw it," replied Miss Beagle.
0: The Major went into action.
11: "Hey, I want you!" "You're the first recruiting officer that ever did," exclaimed Dinsmore. "I'm your meat."
0: "But say, are you kidding me?" he demanded suspiciously. "Nary a joke. You're a big gunner from this minute," enthusiastically exclaimed the officer as he rushed the new recruit into the examination room and had him put through the paces that were preliminary to measurements for a specially built uniform. Madsen was born at Norfolk, Nebraska, and was 6 feet tall when he was 12 years old. He is 21 years old now. He was in the motion picture business until the influenza epidemic closed the theaters, and he came to San Francisco to see the town during his enforced vacation. He had tried to enlist many times, but was rejected because of his height. "We like 'em big," remarked the Major. "Think I'm going to get along fine with my new boss," said Madsen.
12: The Waterville Community Garden Club met Monday at the Central Maine Power Company when reports were given on the annual fall conference
13: of
12: the Garden Club Federation of Maine. The speaker was Mrs. G. Nason, Home Service Representative of Central Maine Power Company, who was introduced by Mrs. Rodriguez. Her program was entitled Lights Up for Christmas and consisted of lighted wreaths and swags, artworks, slides, and food. A boot-shaped basket filled with Christmas greens and small mice intermingled with a clock was entitled Hickory Dickory Dock.
13: That's great!
12: Red yarn was entwined to give color. A crescent-shaped swag consisting of gold ornaments, garlands of green costume jewelry, and small gold lights was admired.
14: Swag. That's pretty!
12: A most attractive picture frame was covered with gold corduroy, greens, and a bird perched on a branch. This was accented by a large gold bow. A large wreath was decorated with what appeared to be candy, but in reality was holiday ornaments.
13: No, it's LSD!
12: This was centered with a styrofoam doll. Another outstanding wreath was of holly, drums, majorettes, and drummer boys. A gilded scrub board caught the eyes of the member. On display was a table of appliances suitable for Christmas giving and an array of appetizing foods.
15: Gee, look at that grass masher.
12: Tea was served from a table centered with a piece of driftwood on which perched a
15: pretty good tea.
16: There's a slow cleaner. Bébé brebis noir, as-tu de la laine? Oui, monsieur, trois pages pleines. Une pour mon maître, une pour ma belle, et une pour le petit garçon qui vit dans la ruelle.
17: What's that, professor? What's that?
16: C'est un petit partant des rimes de la mère Oie, to you known as Mother Goose. Mother Goose, but you may not know, was originally a French
0: a French
13: goose, and a French goose.
0: Yes, a French goose named after Charlemagne's mother, Berthe, who was nicknamed Goosefoot.
2: It's political, Goosefoot. You know, Phil.
0: Yeah. They are really Mother Goosefoot's rhymes.
2: Yeah. The goose, in the French political history during the Revolution, goose. Was what they called the queen.
0: Loi.
2: They said, you know...
0: Le roi et le roi.
2: Le roi et le roi.
0: Loi de la roi, loi. That's the law of the goose king.
2: Goose king.
0: Law of the goose king, or the law of the king of gooses, or the goose of the king of law.
2: Goose the queen, they used to say, which means stuff her liver. And
0: No. You're confusing. That's... Vive la reine is up the queen. Up the queen. That's like... Vive la république. Up the republic.
13: I know what that means.
0: Yes, that is meaning long living. Long living.
2: Long goose.
0: Up the... No, the goosefoot was the name.
2: That's
0: of
2: Langoise. Long goose means Langoise. It gets it.
1: There they go.
6: Well, I think so far, Dave, that certainly
1: the last of them.
6: That we haven't. I mean, the sympathy of our audience certainly is never thrown to the side of crime.
1: A crime?
6: Wrongdoing, no. Evil, or sin.
1: No, sir! No, not on this, no.
6: Certainly, correct standards of life are presented, subject only to the requirements of drama and entertainment.
0: Mm-hmm. Mm-hmm.
13: That's funny!
6: And certainly law, divine, natural, or human, shall or is not ridiculed, nor shall sympathy be created for its violation.
1: Or the devil.
6: No, did I mention... Chink, Dago, Frog, Greaser, mm-hmm, Honky,
2: mm-hmm, mm-hmm. Yeah,
6: Tiger, Nigger, Spig, Wumper,
2: you
1: can't say that.
6: Yes. Okay.
1: No, you didn't say that. Phil.
6: Keep reminding me.
1: Phil, I have, after that display of linguistics, I've just decided that this ought to be passed across the table.
0: Bukvar! A.I. Voskresenskaya.
8: Phil Proctor is now going for his second language here on Drop That Word.
2: I think he can make it, Larry.
8: I think he can make it.
0: Moonbounds. Birthday specials. Air trampoline sales and rentals. Best ride on any midway. 12 to 20 per load.
13: Don't go to the moon. Go to Moon Jogger.
6: Oh, that's a beautiful book.
8: That's pretty good for his Ox. First reading. I see he's getting about a 4 on the reader now.
0: Aroma, Marsha, Marash.
8: His first two-syllable word.
2: That's a 5. That's a 5.
0: Shura,
2: that's
0: good. Mama.
8: That makes 4.
0: Mama,
8: now.
0: Mamu, Ma, Mama,
2: still,
0: Masha.
2: Mamu, Masha. He's sliding.
8: No, it's not working.
0: Roma, Romu, Mara, Shuru, Marsha, Ura.
2: He's only got 10 seconds.
0: Mama, Roma, Shura, Masha, Ura, Ura.
1: Well... I'm afraid he only made it through the two-syllable words in the time allotted, and so...
2: Why don't we cheat him and have him back next week?
1: Why don't we have him back next week? That's a wonderful idea, because he's been such a good sport.
0: Козлик, я бы хотел на сосну сел, на сосне жуки.
2: Next week, right. That's
0: на ветку сел, на ветке щички.
1: Yes, this is next week.
0: Мама купила ленье куклу.
2: It's incredible what can happen in 7 days.
0: Зовут куклу Зина. 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Мама!
13: Мама!
0: Мама!
13: На здоровье!
1: He left through inner space.
6: Look, there should be no use of any contrivance or apparatus for tripping or otherwise treating animals. Did someone trip that animal? Is that bear again? Did someone...
13: Yeah, they tripped me.
2: They put him on a trip, you know.
13: High sticking.
2: They put LSD in the potato chips that they fed the animals at the L.A. Zoo last night, you know, right? And they tripped. Somebody did that, man.
0: I went to the children's zoo, the L.A. children's zoo.
2: The wonderful children in those cages, man.
0: Are they ever going to let kids out?
2: Incredible, yeah.
0: I mean, you know, they have
2: the towhead. Did you see the towhead? Did you see the
0: beautiful.
2: Australian towhead?
0: White, and, completely white.
2: Right,
0: yeah.
2: Did you see the French gamin?
0: No, I didn't see the French.
2: Oh, you didn't?
0: They kept him indoors today.
2: They're trying to mate him, you know.
0: Oh, is that
2: Yeah,
0: one?
2: To a little German Fraulein. Never seen one of those?
0: Oh, enchanting. No,
2: oh,
0: I didn't
2: wonderful.
0: See
2: You've been to the children's
0: with,
2: zoo.
0: Oh, with the long course, blonde shag. The
2: right.
0: The little girls with long...
1: You know, the thing I like about the children's zoo best is that they let them all run around.
2: So oh, yeah. Really those modes.
1: Touch
2: wonderful
1: to, touch
2: modes.
1: Them.
17: You don't have to get too close, though, do you?
1: No. Oh, you can if you want to.
2: They might vomit.
1: Not the little baby.
17: Well, not only that, they get terribly dirty, you know.
2: They do.
17: Get dirt all over you, yeah.
1: They generally hide underneath the barnyard. So
17: yeah, and they've got
1: the barn in the barn.
17: Some of them, you know, have got hives, warts, emphysema, chicken pox, measles, scurvy. Oh, my God.
0: Excuse me, but you have hives too now, don't you?
1: They excuse me, they weed out all those little children.
17: In your backyard.
2: And they got weed, too.
17: They have, oh, that's a beehive.
1: The ones that have
17: weed.
1: Yeah, you have
17: beehive. That's a beehive. Yeah, I have beehives. So, yeah.
2: Because his mother taught him how to beehive. That's why. Yeah. That's why he got
14: Mama! Ура! Мы за мир!
17: Now, this evening on the way over to the show...
2: What?
17: Peter Bintman, myself, Phil Yakamoto, and my former wife, Elise Watanabe, and I, the three of us were driving over in a car, and we saw a fox right opposite Forest Lawn on Barham Boulevard. Right opposite Forest Lawn, there was a little fox trying to cross the road.
1: Dark Canyon Boulevard.
17: Yeah.
1: The Dark Canyon fox.
17: So I looked up in the National Dream Book here what it says about foxes to see if... it, and it means surprised by thieves, which seems kind of silly coming down. To fight with one, to an enemy crafty and such... Subtle. I can't hear this because my... Are my earphones...
0: No, it doesn't matter.
1: You're just wonderful.
0: I can't hear you either. Fine. It doesn't make any difference.
17: What happened to my earphones?
2: You can't hear a thing now?
0: What?
2: What?
0: Go ahead. Just read it. I can't hear you. It doesn't make any difference.
14: Where's my microphone? Did you see? Where's it?
2: We got another one.
0: Yeah.
2: We got another
0: one,
2: Larry.
0: Yeah, the red-tailed foxes are disappearing, and so are the Abbot Sabubi, the Attucks, the African Lammergeier, the African Wild Ass, the Agile Mangabe, the Akipa, the Kioloa, the Albatross, the Alpine Kakariki,
2: the Andersons,
0: Amakihi, the Andersons of
2: the Alvarados,
0: the Amos
2: Alvarises,
0: yep,
2: the Berkmans,
0: yep, the Anteaters,
2: yeah, the Bedouins,
0: the Antelopes,
2: yeah, right, the Dagos,
0: the Apapanis, the
2: Europeans, the Frogs,
1: the Grand Canyon,
2: the
1: Michigan
2: Hippies, of course,
1: the Molucca
17: Doctors,
0: Crested Shell Doctors, Crowned Mongoose,
17: all the Indians,
0: the Atlantic Ridley,
2: the cigarettes are gone,
0: the Auckland
1: Mountains, that used to be Earl Carroll's,
0: the Australian Lungfish, the Western Woolly of Aja,
2: California, did you ever go to
0: Bali Tiger,
2: Mission,
0: the bare-legged scops owl.
17: All gone. But all certainly gone. History institutions, prominent people, and citizenry of all nations is represented fairly.
0: Mm-hmm. Yeah, it's true.
17: And no picture shall be produced that tends to incite bigotry or hatred among peoples of differing races, religions, or national origins.
1: Damn right.
17: The use of such offensive words as chink, dago, frog, greaser, honky, kike, nigger, spig, wop, yid should be avoided.
0: Yeah.
17: Have I avoided all those?
0: Yeah. Yeah. You haven't said any of that.
1: No.
0: Can I read this letter from my grandfather?
2: Do you mean can or may? Because if you say can, then you're asking if you're physically able to do so, Phil. And
14: you're so boring!
2: Yeah, and if you mean may,
0: well,
2: as to
0: teach.
2: Permission.
0: Cut it out. Teach. I mean, may I read this?
14: Hey,
0: to the
14: Caddy! Hey, Daddy-o! Let him speak,
18: yeah,
14: man!
18: Yeah, man, let him speak!
14: Hey, Daddy-o!
18: Break your chalk, man!
14: Sure, man! You want us to break your Jefferson Airplane records, man?
18: Hey, we put chalk in your erasers, man!
14: Hey, we'll stomp on all those old-fashioned Beatles records.
19: Don't
14: you
19: run
14: like,
19: at me
14: man.
19: With that ecology flag! Stay away from me!
20: We'll be back to Dump the Exploiters in just a moment after this word from Proctor's grandfather.
0: January 5th, 1971. Dear Philip, received your two records yesterday in excellent condition. We are pleased and grateful, but mystified. Are you Elton John? Is this your stage name, pseudonym, or nom de plume? Mother and I think it is your voice, but we're not sure. It is sure beautiful and charming and winning, so different from others, it is outstanding. We called your mother, but she did not know about this record, and we want to know if it is really you. Love and best wishes for $1 million year. Gramps.
2: We saw Gramps today when we were driving here, man. Yeah, top of the chart. Gramps was driving his 1967 pink Nash, right?
0: Yeah, no. Gramps. Gramps always gets a new car every year, my grandpa.
2: An Electra?
0: An electric car. That's what he has this year.
2: Yeah, Gramps.
0: He's right up to date.
2: I've seen those guys that go out on Sunday with their new cars, man.
0: And that was in Goshen, Indiana, where that gypsy was buried in 1918 next to...
2: I went...
0: An ex
2: to see
0: king,
2: the gypsy,
1: right?
2: But
1: there.
2: The gypsy.
0: Yeah. I'll read that
2: going away.
0: Sometime. Yes, that's the one. And they poured the champagne. They couldn't pour champagne in his grave.
2: No.
0: My family was involved with a liquor scandal in Elkhart, Indiana. As a matter of fact,
2: a liquor scandal.
17: The liquor scandals of 21 in Elkhart.
0: Yeah,
2: that was the
0: wonderful
2: daylight savings
0: show.
2: Time.
0: I remember
2: scandals.
0: Seeing.
2: I remember that.
0: Sure, that was during Prohibition. the dry states and the wet states.
2: Right, where people would like us, you know, like die of thirst, like right at the Oklahoma line. Remember those?
0: Yes.
2: That was terrible, man. All dry, and people would be sitting there, like, you know, throwing liquor on them, and
0: that's
2: then the people
0: where,
2: would say, water, give me some water, man.
0: Right. And the first automobile accidents came out of that, too, because if people would go in an automobile from a dry place to a wet place, and they'd come back wet. And you can't, you know, if you drive on wet streets, you know what happens.
2: That's right. And people would go in, like, wearing their wetsuits, and they would suffocate in dry counties.
0: Yeah, it was very confusing.
2: Very, very confusing.
0: Very confusing. But a lot of great vaudeville turns came out of it.
1: The Depression was after that.
2: Impression, David. That was the Great Impression.
1: The Great Impression.
3: Looking over
2: I think
3: the
2: so. Wasn't
3: year,
2: that when everybody decided that
3: I'm reminded
2: were bad?
3: Of a summer evening in the hills of the Shenandoah Valley when I happened upon a four-year-old solemnly dismembering a firefly in a fruitless effort to locate the source of its light. When he disposed of the insect, he cleaned his fingers on his T-shirt and cheerfully announced, "Now I get a clean one. I feel much the same way about the coming year. It's time we got a clean one."
21: That's weird.
3: Happy New Year.
1: As I was saying a little while ago about the Fiji Islands, the Mixville Rocket just came out this week. And, of course, there'll be other issues of the Mixville Rocket available, but I would like to thank publicly the contributors to the Mixville Rocket, which included our own Phil Yamamoto, who provided the Comic Weekly page for this issue. There is a contribution from as far away as Boston by King, the All-Nighty, our Boston correspondent. And, of course, there's the usual editorial by Charles Foster Dudley. And Bud Bolingbroke, of course, our long-suffering sports editor. I'd like to read his story to you this issue because I think it's our most exciting story. Under his usual headline, Sports, the subheadlining, No Sports at All by E.B. Bud Bolingbroke, there has been no sports at all. That was
2: gives the box score.
22: Thank you.
2: No runs, no hits, no errors.
1: I'm sorry, Bud couldn't make it for this broadcast, George. But
22: Tom, of course, has 17, 18 years, I think, in the broadcasting industry. I myself have 70. Rona,
23: three
22: years. And Professor. Professor Ogilby. He's got 17.
2: Call it 20. George.
22: That's right.
2: Great
22: Tom,
2: to be back.
22: Tom, you don't have to lick my nether side right there while we're on camera.
3: I just remind you that I am going hunting this weekend, and I just want to tell the guys that I'll be up at the lodge about 5:30 because I have trouble with the car. I didn't want to make a phone call on that. I knew you'd understand.
22: Well, I certainly do, for a man of your experience. Rona, you've been covering the Hollywood scene for some time now. What do you think people want to hear?
23: Well, I think that people want to hear about peeping toms and nepotism. Those are the two most popular subjects in my side of town, which is, of course, the happy side of town.
21: I live there, too.
22: And Professor Ogilby, in the world and national situation, what does youth want to know?
2: Youth wants to know what's happening, George.
22: By golly, you can certainly say that we've got it all together. We'll be back at 11, sponsored by Ralph.
2: Creative Texaco, George.
22: Creative Texaco. For Creative Texaco, then at 11, this is the George. What's my name?
2: The George Plimpton.
22: The George Plimpton.
2: 4-hour news.
22: 4-hour news, yeah.
2: Let's
22: keep it going.
2: Let's try and take it.

0: 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That's
1: memory,
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1: Memory,
0: Dr. Memory.
1: Memory.
0: Dr. Memory. I remember.
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0: like that. I like that. Hey, this is 11L Radio New York International. I think we got this working. Yeah, there we go. Hey, I do like that. Hey, that's the LAX's Baby Let's Pretend, also known as the Lesbian Beatles. Before that, what do we have? Amplifier Heads, a song called Sha-La-La. Thomas Walsh, It's Nice to Be Nice. Petula Clark, Don't Sleep in the Subway. The Beatles, Think for Yourself. The Four Seasons, Big Man's World and Bowling. Before that, NRBQ, I Used to Be a King. No, that wasn't NRBQ. Riding in My Car was NRBQ. I Used to Be a King was Graham Nash. Then we had Robbie Wrist and Vinnie Zumo doing music for Dave the Boogeyman. Hey, let's keep going. This is 11L. What the hell?
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